0: the end of December. She adds that NET's post-Hurricane Melissa recovery plan spans 2026 to 2030, with new building standards being incorporated into the reconstruction rather than simply replacing existing structures.
1: In some schools, for example, we are not putting back wood frame roofs. We are putting slabs in place of zinc. We also took the time to ensure that we were putting in as much features from our building standards as possible, looking at the cooling of the classrooms.
0: Mrs. Harris-Garty maintains that her organization's objective is to ensure the school environments are better than they were before. Five young professionals will depart the island for Shanghai, China next week to represent Jamaica in the 48th World Skills Competition from September 22 to 27. Rayon J. Pusey and Antonio Rolong are competing in the Autonomous Mobile Robotics event. Courtney Ferguson will represent the country in ICT network infrastructure, Omar Crockett in unmanned aerial systems, and Brandon Brown in optoelectronics technology. The Jamaican team will join competitors from 94 countries in the competition, which features 64 skill areas. The team is scheduled to depart Jamaica on Thursday, September 17, under the leadership of Dr. Tanisha Ingleton, official delegate and chief executive officer, World Skills Jamaica, and Managing Director of Heart NSDA Trust. State Minister in the Ministry of Tourism, Tova Hamilton, is urging agriculture industry stakeholders to embrace the tourism sector as their most valuable and strategic business partner. Addressing the 10th International Food Security and Sovereignty Conference at Sandals Duns River in Maumee Bay, St. Anne recently, Ms. Hamilton recommended expanded use of digital supply networks such as the Agri-Linkages Exchange, Alex, to streamline direct procurement between the hospitality sector and local producers. She also urged the stakeholders to enter into forward procurement contracts with local agricultural cooperatives and increase the use of Jamaican-grown produce in meals served to visiting tourists.
2: When the next visitor sits down to breakfast in Jamaica, let more of that meal come from a Jamaican farm.
0: Ms. Hamilton also called for greater integration of Jamaica's food heritage into hotel and resort menus. And asset maps are now available for all 775 communities served by the Social Development Commission, SDC. Speaking at a Jamaica Information Service JIS think tank recently, SDC Director of Research Dennerine Allen explained that the maps are developed with active participation from residents and use Geographic Information System GIS technology to pinpoint key locations. Ms. Allen says the maps also provide accurate and up-to-date information on community assets.
3: An asset map highlights all the places within a community seen as being of value or importance to the community. Some of the things that we have mapped are schools, libraries, churches, health centers, grocery stores, hardware stores, wholesales, post office, police stations, CBO meeting places, and the list goes on.
0: For additional information about community asset maps, persons may contact their nearest Social Development Commission office. That was JIS News. I'm Anjuie James Sawyers.
4: A production of the Jamaica Information Service, the voice of Jamaica.
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6: You know, today I don't know, my schedule with JoJo is been very confusing, and I don't even know. The schedule is not Kenechua. We got a call from Patricia all the way from Edgewater, from Hastings Crescent. She said she heard me talking about putting clothes, wet the clothes and put them behind her ears, and she could hear people who are chatter, and she says it works. And I told the waste that it really works. If you want to know who's bad minding you and chatting you behind your back, get some clothes, wet it, put it behind your ears, and somehow it tells you who are chat you. Okay, and if you want to know where those people live, get some baking soda and put it on your forehead and just wet it, and the information comes same time, Mike. You know, it's absolutely amazing. So before we go the sexy soul, we're gonna play a happy song to make you feel happy that now you know who I chat you behind your back. So you're gonna jump up and down because you've got that feeling.
7: Shine bright like a diamond.
6: And you got some diamonds and you've got some other things. That's right, you did not get the diamonds, but you got the happy, happy, happy, happy feeling. And after this, we're going to get a I can't say certain words. TikTok don't like it. Adam Jojo and the Portmore Massive Sun City Crew. Doing it to you. Here we go.

get on. That's right, you're on your way home. You gotta jump up and down and spin around. Oh, oh. Yeah. Oh. Come on.

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2: 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I'm Rory Stonelove alongside my engineer Adam, and we had a great time, and we get to the close of the show now, so it's time for us to express our love to you, and we love Jamaica, Jamaica, Jamaica, Jamaica. So in the meantime... 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
1: 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I'm Valentino Thompson, along with
2: Mikhail Edwards, a.k.a. Russian.
1: Yo, you're always a forward and not start with your a.k.a. All right, fine. Welcome, Mr. Russian. We have a very good show in store tonight for the people. We talk schoolboy football, netball, as the Sunshine Girls, they gear up for a busy schedule. We'll also review and preview the English Premier League, a team named Manchester United.
2: Do we have to do this?
1: We have to.
2: We have to mention Man U?
1: Yes, them continue to flush themselves away the waste drain. And of course, the Jamaica Premier League, we talk about the return. True Juice squeezing Mount Pleasant 4-0.
2: Oh my.
1: Oh gosh, we have a special guest online to talk about his team's movement from Kingston to Clarendon, Mr. Rudolph Speed of Cavalier. He will join us later on in the program. And of course, it is your show, Sports Page. So if you want to join the discussion, you can call 876-392-6217. Or you can also WhatsApp 876-392-6217. It is 5 minutes, make that 6 minutes after 8 o'clock. And we will come back with you on Sports Page as we have much more in store.

0: Mommy, Daddy, the Sensitive Back to School Quiz is back, and I can win prizes!
1: That's right. The Sensitive Back to School Quiz returns Wednesday, September 2. 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
0: I'm ready! Are you?
1: 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It's not crazy, it's Little Caesar. Pizza, pizza, CB chicken, and Geddes. It's got to be Geddes to be good. 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
3: 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Roundabout JA.
4: We are week 2 into the new school year, and some of us are already back in the swing of things. 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I'm Joy Kelly. Let's go Roundabout JA.
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4: I remember September 8, 1988 and what that did to my school year. Actually, let's talk truth. I was too young to frame it in those terms. What I do remember was that we were living in the nearest school, which was the shelter. My past then was recent reality for North Pinckney in the West, those who had a functioning school to serve as a shelter. Cause let's be real, Melissa never come for sign nor register. For many, she left with the school. All classrooms left on the open concept workspace plan. So what happened to those schools? Where are we now with their reconstruction? Well, I have good news. The Ministry of Education, Skills, Youth and Information is reporting that 57 Priority 1 schools, which were damaged by Hurricane Melissa, have been fully repaired. Permanent Secretary of the Ministry, Dr. Cassan Troop, says reports from the technical team indicate that another 95 schools will be fully completed by the end of September and another 34 schools will be fully completed by the end of December. Dr. Troop reiterated that it will take 24 months for all badly damaged schools to be completed, adding that the ministry is working with a number of key stakeholders to ensure the schools are repaired as quickly as possible.
7: We are looking at 60% of the badly damaged schools ready by the end of the first term of the new academic year. It will take some time. We regret the difficulties that you have seen out there. We do not want these things for our learners. But education is a team sport. We will need all hands on deck. So parents, we crave your patience. Teachers, we crave your patience. We are working assiduously to ensure that the learning environment and the working condition of the teacher is comfortable and welcoming.
4: Permanent Secretary in the Ministry of Education, Skills, Youth and Information, Dr. Cassan Troop. And the truth is that what Dr. Troop is asking for is more than doable. Whether or not you name Job, whatever is on your birth certificate, we can all give a little more patience as the Education Ministry fights to absorb a reality that was not a line item on anyone's budget. We are all clawing our way back to the new normal, so we get it. As for the children heading back to newly renovated schools, I don't know how the kids feel as they watch their free paper go up in smoke, but I can project that for many a parent, this news brings a welcome sigh of relief as learning resumes. Vision 2030 Jamaica seeks to build on mixed social progress in order to foster a high level of human capital development. This through education, training, and health system reform, fostering innovation and cultural preservation, and strengthening systems geared at protecting vulnerable groups in our society. Head over to vision2030.gov.jm for your full access to the Vision 2030 National Development Plan. You may also contact the Planning Institute of Jamaica. Call 876-960-9339. And before we go, we want to shout out to our radio listeners who have been engaging with us on our WhatsApp line. Shouting out Andy from Spanish Town, who remains a faithful fan of Roundabout JA. And shouting out Mr. Oswald Scott, who shared his feedback on what he'd like to hear from our radio programs. Remember, we really love to get your feedback, you know, because you are precisely the point of why we are here. All that we're doing is precisely for you. So tell us what you want, and let's see how you can get it. If you want to throw in your 2 cents, reach out with a text or a voice note. The number is 876-405-0477. That's 876-405-0477. That's it for today's program. Join us next time when we'll highlight happenings round about JA. Until then, I'm Joy Kelly with studio engineer Joel Samuels. Walk good.
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14: Okay, welcome back to Sports Page on Sun City. Of course, Sports Page brings you closer to your favorite sports. Now, the 2026-2027 Jamaica Premier League kicked off on Sunday. The highlight on the opening day was the newly promoted True Juice with their 4-0 win over Mount Pleasant. Also among the winners were Tivoli Gardens. They had a 3-0 win over Humber Lion. Mullines United on Monday, they beat Treasure Beach 3-2, and Racing United stopped Arnett Gardens 3-1. Last year's beaten finalist, Cavalier, they beat Dunbeholden 2-1. Now, Cavalier, they will have a new home with their home matches set to be played at the Turner's Oval in Turner's Clarendon. Now, that's a place that I know very well, having lived there all of my life.
15: Yes.
14: Most of my life. All right. We have the technical director of Cavalier Online, Mr. Rudolph Alfonso Speed. Mr. Speed, welcome to Sports Page and thanks for joining us.
16: Well, thank you for having me, sir.
14: Right. All right. Let's just start with the opening day when Cavalier had to come from behind to beat Dunbeholden. Now, as we have seen in the ongoing Caribbean Cup, which you have a next game in further in the week, Cavalier have been struggling to score. But to get two goals and a win, put that in context, this is an excellent start for you.
16: Yeah, and our inability to score goals goes back a couple of years. We have had to work hard because we'd have had Anderson was the leading goal scorer about 2-3 years ago. Then we had Dwayne Atkinson, John Mara, Calvin. People who get goals regularly, we lost them last year. That's like 40 goals between both of them and probably about 30 assists. So even last year when we were runners-up, which is a better word to use than the beaten finalists.
14: All right. Positive.
16: We struggled for goals. We scored like 50-odd goals in like 45 matches. We scored like 61 goals. So we were really struggling. But we found our way. And then in the Caribbean Cup, we haven't even troubled the scorers yet after 3 tries. So again, our 2 strikers left, which was Masikat and Scott. So again, we're trying to find somewhere for the goals to come from. So yes, it's a big struggle. We're very pleased to be able to score our own goal, and we scored once.
14: Right.
16: And that's the type of thing that we probably have to rely on in the future coming up until we find a way. One thing I can guarantee you, though, we'll find a way.
14: Okay, sound like Jamaica national. how important is a result like this at this stage, though, of the season, particularly in terms of building confidence and momentum? Because you'd have taken, I know one, the first goal was an own goal, but at least you'd have to be in a position to create that chance to get an own goal. So in your assessment, how important is this in building confidence and momentum?
16: I think it does. We're a notoriously slow starters. I mean, even when we're doing great in the Caribbean Cup, in the league, one of the reasons is we deliberately space out the amount of minutes all the players get, whether they are rookie or they are good or they are veteran players. We kind of try to space out the minutes so everybody get an opportunity to play. And in addition to that, we don't really scout in the first round. We just play whatever our game model that we'd have practiced with over the preseason against teams. We don't really care what they bring. We just try to lock in our game model from the first round. And sometimes those are some of the reasons why we start slow. Right. But in this particular case, there's two good positive, you know, happening on Sunday. One, Dunboden is a venue that they defend that place with their life. They can really play there. You know, there are two different teams when they're playing Dunboden. I can't tell, last year we give them 4-1 at Stadium East. And when we went over there 3 days after the match, they beat us 1-0. So that's the type of team they are,
14: right,
16: on their home ground. So going there and get a win, especially coming from there, and I mean, it's really a good result for us. And we see a lot of positives.
14: Okay, all right. Let's move now to the move to Clarendon. Turner's Oval, your new home. Take us through the thinking behind that decision. Why Turner's Oval?
16: Well, it's not necessarily Turner's Oval was the thinking. What we know, and when we look at the business side of the game, a club without a home for themselves,
14: right,
16: it's just a matter of time before you get into serious financial problems, because we're paying like up last year we did like about $8 million renting venues to play the game across Kingston, because I mean, we still believe that even though we don't have a venue, we try to rent the best venues. Stadium is Stadium or Sabina Park, that's where we play our home games. We try to make sure that, you know, the players get good surfaces to play on, and we have a certain standard in whatever we do when we're hosting. So of course, you know, we try to get lands, you know, in nearby places like St. Thomas. As you know, you might not know, but we do have premises in St. Thomas that the club would have bought property.
14: Right.
16: And but again, the opportunity came for a turnkey venue was already approved but to play Premier League. And we just took it with both hands and bought it. So it's not the place itself, it's really the functionality of what we need to survive as a top club in the Caribbean.
14: Okay, I understand the functionality, which we'll go back to a little bit. But it that move, though, didn't come without controversy. Pretty much, for want a better term, evicting Craig Butler and the Phoenix Chapelton Maroons. Was there any consideration that the field was already occupied?
16: No, I mean, I'm just running a business. As a matter of fact, my title is the sporting director, not the technical director. I'm running a business.
14: Mm-hmm.
16: And we realize certain things that we have to do to survive. We bought our own transportation car. It was just too expensive to rent buses these days for what we want to do. It's an extensive program we have. We have under 13, 15, 17, 20 women's team, men team. So all of that traveling,
14: right,
16: is extensive. You know, we bought our own premises, so the players don't have to stay in hotels. They can stay at our, you know, at our premises that we have. So all of what we have done is strategic. Now, we had no intention of asking Chapelton Maroon to play there. They were welcome to play there if they wanted to play there, but we are the owners, and they decided to move. If the team decided to come back to Clarendon and they want to play at our venue, we will allow them. So, yeah, we don't think there's any controversy. There was an opportunity and we took it.
14: Let's just be clear again. You offered the opportunity to Chapelton Maroons, because that Chapelton Maroons, before it became Phoenix Maroons, was, given now that they're playing in St. Anne's, they were a community-based team. And as I said, that's where I'm from, so I know the ins and outs and the rudiments of all of that. So you're saying that they had the offering from you to play at Turner's Oval still?
16: No, I didn't offer them, but they decided to leave. If they wanted to stay and play, I'd be fine. I told the previous owners that I'm not against them playing there. So I don't know if that communication was done, but as far as I know, we have no issues with any team. We are one of the most accommodating teams you can find. Even when we're playing at Stadium East, Stadium, or Sabina Park, we always allow teams to play. The curtain raiser ahead of us, if you can recall. So we don't have any animosity team. We are one of the teams that try our best to help the league to be what it is by performance, professionalism, and just I like the league more than anybody else I can think of. I mean, we play the most Monday night games. You know, we always cooperate. So as far as I'm concerned, Chapton Maroon was fine. They could have stayed there and played if they wanted to. I suppose there's other factors which I'm not trying to be a party to those.
14: Okay. Will Cavalier withdraw its membership from CASAFA, given that you have become a team pretty much with your home games in Clarendon? Is that a consideration to become an official member of the Clarendon FA?
16: No, there's no reason why I should. I mean, Highgate played Premier League and they never played one game at Highgate. Chapton Maroon themselves played the year before all their matches at Arnett Gardens. They didn't change their affiliation. What is happening is that Cavalier will play national matches in national competitions at Turner Oval, and we'll still play our matches, local CASAFA matches in Kingston. So there's no immediate need, or there's no immediate plans to change our affiliation to Clarendon. So, and we made that clear to the JFF, Clarendon and CASAFA.
14: Okay.
15: Sir Speed, do you foresee any fallout as it relates to that engagement? Or do you reconcile being a member of CASAFA while playing your matches all the way in Clarendon?
16: Remember, Jamaica is a small place. And if you notice, even as we speak, EAT is planning to play their international games at Sabina Park. We're citizens of the world now. I mean, if that's how most people see the world now. Nobody see the world in a black and white. You have people in Russians in Ukraine fighting against Russians. We just see ourselves as citizens of the world. That's how I see myself, and that's how I see our team is. We actually have almost one player from every single parish in Jamaica playing on our team. So it's like the United Nations. Our team is not community-based. So that's how I see our team. Like, you know, we could go anywhere and actually play and survive. That's all we are. And we just expect people to just look at us as Jamaicans playing at Chapleton, at Turner Oval. And we just want to play good football, get our winning culture there, and let the whole of Clarendon, Manchester, St. Catherine come and enjoy what we have to offer.
14: All right. You just said that you're not a community-based team, which I, in the context of what you just said, I understand that you will be playing in CASAFA, the CASAFA competitions in Kingston, and then the National Premier League, the Jamaica Premier League at Chapleton, in Turner.
16: Well, any national competition, it could be if you have a national under 17.
14: Okay.
16: Or the Women's Premier League, we could play there. Because a national competition, it's not governed by the parish.
14: Right. All right, so being a son of the soil, when this announcement came, Mr. Speed, that Cavalier would be playing at Turner's Oval, the talk among the members of the community was very positive. Everyone was excited, including myself. communities like Chapleton, Summerfield, Sutton, Woodall, Sanxazite, I can go as far as Penance, they are pretty much communities built around sports, especially football. So that's why you see a Clarendon College would have such a large fan base. How do you plan to tap into that fan base? Because, you know, going closer to the community.
16: So I'm leaving that for the marketing people. But I can say this. What we're trying to do is improve the facility. That's the first thing. So we're spending some millions on it as we speak. We have... Our locker room for both the visiting team and our team. They have the air condition, the referee room will be air conditioned. So it will be one of the most, I would say one of the best changing facilities in the country when we finish. So that's the first thing we're trying to do. Let's lift the standard of the experience from both the visiting team, our team, the referee. Right? And they have their own parking, so they'll be secluded and comfortable. Mm-hmm. On the other side, we have a lot of things that we're trying to introduce. So we'll have a cafeteria, basically, that will deal with food, you know, fast food, whatever people need to eat when they come there. Mm-hmm. We have a VIP boxes that are putting up at the top, 12 of them, 6 on the bottom and 6 on the top. I think 6 probably ready before kickoff, the other 6 might not be. And then, of course, we're going to be building a skybox over there, something that people really enjoy the experience.
14: Mr. Speedy, come like you outdo the National Stadium.
16: Oh, definitely. I mean, that's how we are, you know. At Cavalier, we have always tried to have these experiences. It's just that people like our team, but they don't necessarily come to the games because we're not a community-based team. Mm-hmm. So now we come in there, we decide that we're going to give an experience that is nowhere else in the country, and that's what we're working towards.
15: Okay. Having moved into a new space with the acquisition of Turner's Oval, Sir Speed, what are some of the initial conversations you've had on the ground with some of the football stakeholders in terms of possible partnerships and networking and just ensuring that this redounds to a successful venture overall?
16: I think we're slow with that, but we come up with a real plan and whatever we try to do takes time, you know. And one of the things that I've found in life, if you have too much money, you tend to rush and do things where you regret later. I think we're doing it the right way, trying to get certain things in place first and slowly. Yes, there's some engagement to the community, not a lot, I think, but there are some key people we would have spoken to that, you know, try and help us to point us in the right direction. But, you know, there's an old saying, if you build it, they'll come. And we're really trying to get to a stage where people come there, not just for the game, but to have an experience. And that's really what we're working towards. So it's going to take a time,
15: yes,
16: for it to take root and hold it in what we wanted to do. But we actually went there and played a practice game against Sunderland, right, and we had a very good turnout with like 2 days notice. So I think now that people are revving up, I can tell that our first match will be on the 27th of this month against Arnett Garden. That will be in the space, and I think people will come out and support us. So yeah, we're getting there slowly. I mean, there's a lot of things we have to work out, like how do we make the people from the community benefit, right, from us being there, right? So we know what the fee is, but how do we give them a discount? Mm-hmm. So they alone get a discount to come to the game. So all of those things, without moving from the recognized price of $1,000 to come to a game. So all of those things we have to be planning. So there's a lot of work going on into the background before we really can roll out. We're trying to make sure everything's smooth.
14: And we are on a break, Mr. Speed, but the beauty about it is that the communities are very small and they will definitely come out because it's an intimate setting, that much I can say. We're on a break, Mr. Speed, so just stay with us for a few minutes and then we'll come back and talk some more. It's 8:30 right here on Sun City.

0: brilliant.
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0: Oh, brilliant.
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0: Brilliant.
1: We can provide that the athletes also are able to climatize.
2: All right, welcome back to Sports Page right here on Sun City. We have a sporting director of Cavalier, Mr. Rudolph Speed, online. I want to go to the WhatsApp to get a question from a listener. This is coming from Javian, straight out of Chapelton. With Cavaliers now in close proximity to Clarendon College, will we see a number of youth players in CC and Glenmuir being part of the setup for Cavalier?
3: Well, we have CC players in our team already, and I think we have a Glenmuir player. We have, so they're already a part of our setup, and we're not a community team, so we're just obsessed with talent. So if they have talented players, they will eventually play for the Cavalier team. We just need to have a catchment for them, and working on that.
4: Yeah, Mr. Speed, you've led Cassava on two separate occasions, and you've been a staunch advocate for Cassava over the years. But do you think that with the acquisition of Eternals Oval, perhaps Cavalier is paving a path of perhaps clubs in the corporate area moving out or launching out into communities across Jamaica? How do you see that as potentially something that is beneficial to Jamaica's football on a whole?
3: Well, I'm more a staunch advocate of Jamaican football than Cassava, even though I've led it on two occasions.
4: Okay.
3: I think, though, that there's nowhere in Kingston for you to have a venue. There's no lands there, really. There's just one piece of land.
2: It's congested.
3: As far as my... And that was at over by Mountain View, which somebody has a lease for it and doesn't want to give it up. So there's nowhere to expand. One of the things that encouraged me to go to Chapelton was when I went to England, right? And then we had to travel to where Chelsea Training Center was. I mean, we're in London. I would drive for over an hour before we reach. Mm-hmm. So clearly, it's not something new. It's probably something new for us in Jamaica. But for you to have the proper training facilities and enough training facilities, you know, for a top team, you probably have to leave Kingston, because it's just the same one field you're going to have to train and play matches, and then you have all of these teams, and then the quality of the field just can't keep up with the use. So, yeah, for the betterment of the game, I'm hoping other people follow suit and get venues outside of the corporate area to train properly.
2: All right. We're changing gears now. We're going to the WhatsApp line again. This one says, Mr. Speed, the way forward for the Reggae Boys, of course, you're the interim Reggae Boys coach. Should we look forward to few new recruits to bolster the national team with the Nations League / Gold Cup in mind?
3: So it's a really good question, but you can, I mean, we just need to look at the thing dispassionately. The truth is, what we need is a culture change more than anything. Talent is not our issue. And if we keep on trying to run to get new talents every time, we'll never get on a mass, to use a Jamaican expression. If you look at all of the teams that perform so well in the World Cup, we can always use the World Cup as a shining example of everything. Argentina care about 15 of the players who won the Cup in 2022. Those players play together over a long period of time. What we have been doing when every Reggae Boy team is picked is chop and change. Sometimes it's not the coach's fault. Sometimes it's players say they are unavailable. As I say, we need a culture change that we can get. So for instance, my experience is this. Every time I pick a team, it's a different team, unavailable. For whatever reason, they decide that they are. So what happened? Work on some defensive structure, right? And you say, okay, next time we're going to work on... Because you only have the players two times before a game. Sometimes it's just one training session before a game. So you say, we work on a defensive structure. I said, okay, next time when they come, I'm going to work on the midfield play. And next time I come, I'm going to work on my attacking structure. Mm. But when the team change again, what happened? You go back to the same defensive structure to work and to build from a base. So the team never, ever get to really improve in terms of chemistry and in terms of attacking and defensive and midfield structure, because it changed so much. So what we really need is a culture change first, where nobody turned on a call for whatever reason. just operate like the rest of professional teams that do well. And you will see that Jamaica football will improve significantly year in, year out, because of that familiarity and the coach is there to work, get to work with all of the players all the time. So the recruit, I don't think, is that important. I think what is, of course, recruits are important if we have good players, but I think what is more important is that we have a culture change. I've never seen Messi or Ronaldo miss a game. All of them injured and come the same way. And they're on the team, so learning continue.
2: All right. So how do you balance your job at Cavalier with the Reggae Boys without creating, for want a better term, a conflict of interest?
3: Only, look here. You know what they all say. I'll pick all the Cavalier players. There's no Cavalier players in the team. So I don't see where the conflict is. As I say, I'm a part-time coach. So if I was ever a full-time coach, I would not coach Cavalier. I'm just a part-time coach. So I have a contract a couple months. So I'll probably have to, giving up everything that you have for a part-time job, nobody does that, really. But when it comes to, like, balancing work, I must say that a lot of people just know me from football. But that's never been my main job. If anybody know what
2: I know you're from volleyball too. I know you're from writing for the Gleaner and the Star.
3: No, I never write for the Gleaner. I was a financial
2: manager, right?
3: And I run all 20 companies that the Gleaner had, and two in England, two in Canada, one in USA. And I used to be the managing director for Sangsta Bookstores and run the Popular Printers. Popular Printers racing the track and pool. So hard work is this is easy work compared to what I used to do. I'm just telling you, this is easy work compared to all of what I had to do there. So, I was like forging fire, not from football. Football work is easy compared to what I used to do. There's, if you know who my directors were, again, you'd understand. And I have to be stock exchange, filings every month, tax, everything. And I was really good at it. So, yeah, this is easy work compared to that.
2: All right. But, you know, one of the common beliefs out there is that people think that you're the head cook and bottle washer at the JFF.
3: What?
2: The head cook and the bottle washer at the JFF. What do you make of people who question your appointment and suitability for the interim Reggae Boys coach?
3: What people didn't know was that Captain Burrell had me on 5 committee when he was the president. Boxell had me probably on 3. The only amount of committee Mr. Ricketts put me on was 2. So nothing. So as a matter of fact, I'm on less committee now than in the past times as a part of JFF. But yeah, you could say all of that, and people have a right to say whatever they want. But the truth is, have you ever heard about the coaching education program?
2: Right. Yes.
3: Yeah.
2: At the JFF.
3: So me, I single-handedly got 1,000 coaches to pay less than a quarter of the fee that it cost to do those courses by getting sponsorship. So also that program has moved us from majority of our coaches having D license. Some coaches doing the pro license now. We have about 50 doing the A. I mean, about 10 would have passed. As it relates to the B, we have over 100 persons. And we have about another 16 training. For the C, we have over 300. Another 100 in training. And for the D, we have over 1,800. Okay. So that's one of my programs that, you know, was put in place because of the appointment as a technical committee chair. And I'm sure you know about club licensing. And right. I'm sure you know about the National Academy that was my doing too. Applied to FIFA for it. And of course, the formation of the Women's Premier League, that's me. Formation of the Tier 2, that's me. So you could say all that you wanted. And making young players be a part of all the landscapes in the country in terms of making teams. You know,
2: so
3: I spirited
2: in other words, then your work has gone unnoticed, and the public is just criticizing without knowing what you have done. They just see as a figurehead.
3: No, they don't. They don't go unnoticed. They turn a blind eye to it. They all know that those things. I'm the one who spirited all of them being the chairman of the technical committee. What they do is just harp on one fact that will never qualify for the World Cup. But they haven't realized that even the under 17 and the under 20 performance, those were because of a national academy which was created, and that is why. And we have players there every evening, four or five days a week, and that is the reason why we're able to qualify for under 17 World Cup. So even when we never get to the under 17 team to get any practice match overseas, anybody know what happened? I went out and got sponsorship for under 20 competition and allowed the national under 17 team to play that competition and put them in the hardest zone, Cavalier, Arborview and Waterhouse. That was the practice, playing the same way they would play in the World Cup qualifiers, and that was what helped them over the line to qualify for the World Cup. So they know, they just don't want to admit it because that's not a good narrative to sell. But I'm satisfied with what I've done, and history will judge me.
2: All right, we have two more questions. One is from, well, both of them from the WhatsApp again as we wrap the segment. I want to ask you what Orion Livingston said, but just give me a minute, Orion, because you're saying it in a while. But would you support the CFU to split for CONCACAF? What are the benefits of such split?
3: Would I do what?
2: Support the CFU, the Caribbean Football Union, to split away from CONCACAF. And what are the benefits of such split? I'm not sure what's the reasoning behind this question from WhatsApp, but I asked it nonetheless.
3: I think I know what the reasoning is. I mean, clearly there's a split in CONCACAF.
2: When it comes to supporting Infantino.
3: Right. I just think that, you know, so for instance, look, I am also a Caribbean person, you probably don't know, but I am involved in coaching education from that standpoint of view to try and push the Caribbean as much as possible to help our brothers and sisters in small islands who cannot afford to have their own coaching course. So we accept them here in Jamaica readily and encourages it, right? So I have a little, you know, I talk to a lot of people in the Caribbean, you know, on a regular basis. The truth is, I don't think we need to split from CONCACAF. But you have to recognize that, you know, whatever Infantino was trying to give, that 20, 40 million would have helped us tremendously. I mean, all of the small countries struggled a lot, right? But there's issues with it. One, nobody liked the way it was done. Two, the valuation, if you know that sporting events, sporting bodies are valued between 5 to 10 times their revenues that they create on an annual basis, right? When we look at this one, it was at about 2.6 times. So clearly, you know, an argument could be made that, you know, we are selling too cheap, you know, even if the idea was there to sell it. So there's a lot of reason why somebody should question what happened. So I'm not going to knock CONCACAF for questioning it, or UEFA. I think they should. And the way it was done wasn't right either. But at the same time, we have to recognize the fact that our countries need the money for development. And if we have that type of money and was able to build fields and build systems, like, for instance, we have the National Academy, which we have in Kingston. That's not the aim.
2: But remember, I know from, was it Box Hill or, well, certainly Captain Burrell had the plan of building one in St. Elizabeth, and then the administration changed in 2007 or the mid-2000s.
3: No, it wasn't Burrell, that was
2: Box Hill. Right. That's what I was trying to remember, because I know that it was shortly after the administration changed, and then nothing became of that.
3: Right. So the truth is, we should have 12 of them in Jamaica. And there is actually venues that you could develop. We have done the work already. It's just the money we don't have that we could develop other venues, probably just spending over $1 million, $2 million each. So if we're able to get $40 million, you can see what that would do for our development, because I actually believe that we have talent like Rice Green. Problem that we had before, we never have any coaching to go along with it. Remember, in a track and field, did the work, have the coaching. To me, it's the same thing in football. We're not able to create that first world-class player because the players start to get good coaching too late,
2: right,
3: when it should have been from 7, 6 years of age. So, I mean, so there is some reason for CONCACAF, for the CFU people to be saying, listen, man, we want the money. And it's true, we want the money. It can help us a lot. The way we go about getting that. But I don't think it makes sense, though, for us to separate ourselves from CONCACAF because of that fact alone, I think we should sit around a table and sort it out.
2: All right. So final one. Answer this for me real quickly for Orin Livingston. He's saying, what are your feelings about True Juice with that result against Mount Pleasant?
3: This is the first game, man. Don't get excited. I mean, we like the drinks, but don't get excited. No, yeah.
2: All right, a good way to close.
4: Yeah, Sir Speed, before you go, we know that you'll announce your squad on Friday for the upcoming Nations League matches. I know as Jamaicans, a lot of them are still disappointed that we weren't able to make it to the World Cup. What can you say to the fans in terms of what to expect for this, what I consider perhaps a rebuild? And how do they go about giving their support to the national team? Over to you. Tell us what can we expect?
3: So first, I don't think everybody pretend that they're more disappointed than us at the JFF. There's no such thing. And they're not more disappointed than me personally that we didn't qualify. But we are in a rebuilding phase. We have to keep, and this competition carries us to the Gold Cup, right? Which is the first stage of a good international competition that will help test us to where we are in our readiness for the next year, World Cup 2030. So we understand all of that. But at the same time, we have to keep an eye on rebuilding. Now, the team that we had was a little aged. The winning team for the World Cup is like 26.9, and we were like at 28.5. So we have to bring the age down. So that is one thing Jamaica have to understand. We have to bring the age down. And also, we have to still remain competitive. So it's really a balancing act. But I can assure Jamaica that there will be a lot of exciting players on show, young, exciting players. We'll still try and keep players to make sure they're competitive, but there will be some changes. Well, as a matter of fact, there's only one new change, one person who have never played for Jamaica in the squad, as a matter of fact. Mm-hmm. We did try to get a few others, but it didn't materialize.
2: You can just,
3: for the next go around.
2: You can just release that one name on SportsBeat since you already mentioned.
3: No. So, but the football will be exciting. I can tell you that football will be exciting. People should come out and watch the beginning, the new beginning. You know.
2: Yes. All right, Mr. Speed, thank you very much for the time. You have been very comprehensive in your presentation. So all the best for the upcoming season with Cavalier Internas. I'll be there watching a lot of matches. I can't wait for the 27th.
3: Right.
2: Yeah, man. And all the best with the Reggae Boys as well.
3: All right. Thank you very much.
4: Yeah, man. All the best, Sir Speed.
3: All right.
2: A very revealing interview with Mr. Speed, Roshan.
4: Yeah, man. Mr. Speed said, don't get too excited about True Juice. It's just the first match.
2: The drinks don't become too flavorful. You know what I mean?
4: But you know what's interesting about this True Juice team, though?
2: Yeah.
4: The amount of players making the trip, the transfer from Mount Pleasant
2: to
4: Alex Marshall, you have the national custodian, Tafari Chambers,
2: right.
4: Former Cavalier standout, Gadiel Irvin,
2: right.
4: Who then transferred to Mount Pleasant, and of course, Siobhan Walsh. All of those are actually players coming from Mount Pleasant.
2: And then you have Roddy Murray from Montego Bay United, formerly of Dintel back in them schoolboy football days. Man. But you see, that goes to show that they have a good backing, at least financially.
4: Yeah.
2: And them out to seem like they mean business, but as Mr. Speed said, just the first game.
4: Yeah.
2: And the thing that I think Mount Pleasant would have been a bit sharper than them, given that Mount Pleasant are active in competitive football in the CONCACAF Caribbean Cup, which they will play Cavalier on Thursday.
4: Yes.
2: But of course, one of the interesting, we have another guest we're lining up shortly. One of the interesting things from the interview, though, is that the move to for Cavalier to
4: Turners,
2: Mr. Speed said that the invitation, though not given by him, was given to the Phoenix Trappleton Maroons to share the venue.
4: Yes, yes.
2: Right, and you know that wasn't taken.
4: But in reality, we just don't see that happening. Not with Craig Butler raw speed arrangement.
2: For Clarendon football and for that specific community those specific communities, as Mr. McCann talk about it because that's where I'm from, right? It would have been a good look to have two teams playing at that venue.
4: But given the acrimonious relationship that both men kind of share at this moment, that would be a
2: but
4: a
2: sometimes them things you have to put aside for the betterment of the thing, you know, ego and all type of thing.
4: But I think even now there's a court case pending.
2: Right.
4: Yeah, so all of that.
2: But what I can say that the fans are looking forward to Cavalier being there.
4: What was your main takeaway from Mr. Speed's interview, though?
2: Well, especially with the reggae boys. I mean, he has pointed out the things that he has done. He says it's not a blind, blind people blind, them just turn a blind eye to what he has done. You know what I mean? So whether or not we believe that he's qualified for the job, he made it clear his intentions and creating a better culture. So guess what? Even if you're disappointed that Mr. Speed is there, he's there, so all we have to do is give him support. I hope for the best that him and him coaching staff are going to make the right decisions in terms of a playing style and team selection.
4: And
2: right?
4: I think an important point that you mentioned was bringing down the average of the national team. So already, with Mr. Speed almost being an architect in terms of how he is able to turn out young players at a Cavalier,
2: because
4: you can already expect that come when he names that national team, you're going to see a lot of youngsters coming through.
2: Right. Of course, if you want to be part of the program, 876-392-6217, 876-392-6217, to have your messages on WhatsApp, or you can call in. We want to bless up to Claudette from Central Village. It's a good night. Manchester City is my side. Claudette, we are going to tackle you. Literally a slide tackle in the EPL segment, right? Because that Manchester derby was sickening for me as a Manchester United fan. But we want to shift gears a bit before we go to the break and go to netball, because the Sunshine Girls, they will have an upcoming, a busy schedule over the next couple of months. They have the World Cup to prepare for next year, and they have a series against England, the Horizon Series in November, where they will travel to England to play the English over 2 days on November 21 and the 22nd, and then there will be a return leg on December 5 and 6. Of course, I remember earlier this year at the Commonwealth Games, the Sunshine Girls had their first victory over Australia. But what I'm facing now is a consistent, when I say 5 out of 5 times you're going to beat Australia.
4: Yes.
2: But it can't be that this are going to be the first and only time.
4: But you know what's interesting now? I think Netball Jamaica is addressing the issue that has caused them not to progress beyond Australia and New Zealand. The fact that they're now implementing a coaching program.
2: Right, with coaching clinics.
4: It will be very interesting to understand what are the gaps as it relates to their coaching, and how it is that they go about sort of closing the gap to Australia and New Zealand.
2: Right.
4: So I think they're on the path to achieving something worthwhile. So let's see how it is that they navigate that space and how it is that they implement a successful coaching program.
2: The next thing too is to have a competitive league with more than 4 teams. We are going to talk to the president of Netball Jamaica when we come back from the break. So stay with us. We'll be breaking at around 9. So I think we have some time. So let's just try and get her in real quick. But yeah, you make some valid points. And we have more players playing in Australia at the moment at the in the Suncor League.
4: And tying it back to what Mr. Speed said in terms of some of his achievements at the JFF and how he's been able to implement successful coaching courses and programs to just raise the level of coaching and how it is that you nurture the upcoming talent.
2: Right.
4: And I think with Netball Jamaica pinpointing that as an issue, no longer do we perhaps have to depend on our players leaving. Yes, it's important in terms of their remuneration and, of course, making a livelihood out of a sport.
2: Right.
4: But if it is you decide to stay in Jamaica, your skill sets can be enhanced and you can develop.
2: But what you saw me, you know, is that most of the players in our elite league used to work.
4: Yes. And so netball was just a part-time.
2: Yeah, netball was just a part-time thing. I think we have the president of Netball Jamaica, Mrs. Karen Rosenbaugh, online. Mrs. Baugh, good night, and thank you for joining Sports Page.
0: Good night, and thank you for having me.
2: All right, so we were having a very lively discussions about the netball program. I know we were excited when the Sunshine Girls beat Australia. But I want to go back to your start as the president. Just over a year now, you started out in 2025. What have been your experience so far, the positives and the challenges?
0: Oh, wow, great question. Positives, is that we've been able to continue building the Sunshine Girls brand, being able to invest in the team, working on our development program, working on our coaching programs. The challenge, as usual, is always funding, because, you know, a lot of things stem from that. But I don't like to spend the time talking about funding, because it's my belief that if you build it, they will come.
2: Right.
0: But yeah, those have been the major things that have both excited and challenged us at the same time.
2: All right. So you big on your agenda, I know, is coaching development. And we were talking about that earlier. And you have some courses organized. Tell us about these courses and the impact you see them having.
0: Well, we think it's a way that we can have huge impact in a relatively short period of time, to ensure that we have as many highly trained coaches as possible, not just in our program, but right across Jamaica. And our programs, our coaching programs, from level one through to level three, are available for any coach in the system, whether you're a club coach, a school coach, a university coach, a community coach. You just need to start at the level one stage and work your way forwards, because one coach can impact 15, 20, 100 students depending on the situation. And we feel that apart from us wanting to make sure that we are, you know, there's a Jamaican standard and a Jamaican way of playing, and that it's infused right across the system. So apart from that, we literally should be exporting coaches probably to the rest of the region, because Jamaica sits in a different channel for quite some time from the rest of the region. We've been highly ranked. The next closest team to us in the region is Trinidad at number 12. So it should be an area that we should be looking at. It provides employment right throughout Jamaica. And we are adjusting our systems to insist that the coaches, certainly in our leagues, have at least a level one certification. And if that is extended throughout the whole system, then we will have players coming through the system, more players, more depth, greater capabilities. And so we're focused on continuing that, and we actually have one or two sponsors who focus primarily on those coaching programs, and JMMB is one of those, and we're really grateful for the support that they give so that we can put on these courses.
2: All right, Mrs. Ball, we're just going to ask you to stay with us. We have a quick break coming up, and then we'll continue the discussions.
0: Sure.
2: All right, it's 9:01 on Sun City. Remember, if you want to join the program, 876-392-6217. We'll be right back.

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2: Sunday, September 20th, it's Beehive City Souls, elegant VSOP vineyard, celebrating Frank's birthday at City Flames Restaurant, 14 Brunswick Avenue, Spanish Town, premium food inclusive, from 7 p.m. to midnight, enjoy music by Shucklebus, Master Raj, Crazy Chris, and DJ Sniper, admission is free, dress code

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2: It's Vaughn.
3: And Twyla.
4: And we're here with what you need to know this week, Wink.
3: With a why.
2: Twyla,
4: I am starting a petition and I want you to be the first to sign it.
3: Really now? What is this petition about, pray tell?
4: So it's a petition to make September give all parents with their school-aged children a weekend at an all-inclusive month. I already see how I make up your face for run me. Hold on. Let me
3: hurry
4: explain.
3: Hurry up, too, because I'm not understand.
4: So just think about it. In this back-to-school season, parents have a deal with school fee, uniform, book list, lunch money, transportation, school supplies, and everything else. Mm-hmm. Right now, I'm sure they have some parents who will take a special kind of stretch, not for ball, or make their blood pressure rise sky high when they look on their bank account after paying all these back-to-school expenses. Not true.
3: Continue.
4: So think about it. You know, think them deserve something to help them relax after all that spending stress, especially if you have more than one or two children. So send them to an all-inclusive.
3: Boy, people out in radio land, me shame for say, but Vaughn kinda have a pint. Maybe not an all-inclusive, but I would support finding ways to help parents de-stress from all the back-to-school activities and spending, especially the spending that they have to do at this time of year.
4: See, they be the first. Sign the petition and help start the revolution.
3: You go on, but while we're on the topic of back-to-school spending, I want to say kudos to the Ministry of Education for the recent announcement of plans to review schools' textbook lists to ensure that only essential high-quality texts are required amid growing concerns about rising back-to-school costs.
4: Boy, that one is well needed, you know, because one of the complaints every year is that there's always this long list of textbooks and supplies and enough of them didn't get used.
3: The goal is to try and streamline things so that there is a clear understanding of which books and so on are essential and which ones aren't, so parents don't kill up themselves trying to get things that they don't really need.
4: And I'm sure the parents are glad to hear it. You know, and another back-to-school related matter, we need all the children who are taking the rural school buses and gym screeching past the driver when it's time to pay to stop. Right?
3: Yes. Education Minister Dana Morris-Dixon was saying recently that they may have to start putting persons on the bus to ensure that the children pay. Keep in mind, they are paying a subsidized fee of $50.
4: Mm-hmm. Yeah, children. So it was with you and your pockets in mind why the fare was set that low.
3: Exactly.
4: So if you start wrapping the buses by riding without paying, then naturally that will affect the running of the bus. And you don't want that. So do your part and pay your fares, please.
3: Yep. Yeah, man. And another thing we need to share with the public is the plan to combine underutilized schools in Western Jamaica as part of rebuilding efforts.
4: Right. So Prime Minister Andrew Holness recently said around 300 schools are being repaired following the damage of Hurricane Melissa. But in fact, many of them are underpopulated. The public will get more value for money by combining smaller schools together or merging smaller schools into bigger ones.
3: It's all part of plans to build back more efficiently post-hurricane and to ensure public buy-in, public consultations will be done with stakeholders before final decisions are made, which I think is very good.
4: Yeah, man, people. So, all right. So the last thing we're going to talk about today is why scammer them there. Again, yeah, man. The Island Traffic Authority recently put out info saying that unscrupulous persons are reportedly collecting money to conduct unauthorized road code tests and issuing learners permits.
3: Reports are that members of the public are being charged between $18,000 and $25,000 for what they are led to believe are official road code tests and legitimate learners permits.
4: I beg your pardon.
3: Your pardon.
4: People, not Nagoso, all right? Official road code examinations are administered by the ITA, free of cost. And applicants who successfully complete the exam and are eligible for a learner's permit pay $1,800, all right, at the tax office. After which the learner's permit is issued through the authorized process. Their people, $1,800, not $18,000 are $25,000.
3: Exactly. All right? It's always good to check and double check things before parting with your hard-earned money. Okay, people? Don't make them scam you.
4: Yep.
3: And that's it for Wink today. But we want to hear from you, so send us an email at radio@gis.gov.jm. Connect with us on X at GIS News.
4: 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And don't beg with big up on our WhatsApp line, the man. Message us at 876-404-0477. We're looking out for the messages, people, all right? So until next time, I'm Vaughn.
3: And I'm Twyla, reminding you that knowledge is power, so stay in the know.
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7: Alright, welcome back to Sports Page. Of course, the number 876-392-6217 to join the discussion. We want to big up Greybeard, Mr. Dacres, good night, General, and we want to big up Conductor Bulby from East Side checking in.
8: But you know, you can't big up Greybeard without bigging up Rosie.
7: Yes, my apologies. Right. Big up Rosie. Because I know say from Mr. Dacres, I listen to you. Know.
8: Yes, man.
7: All right, the perfect pair, not avocado. All right, so let's continue the discussion online with President of Netball Jamaica, Ms. Karen Rosenbaugh. Mrs. Karen Rosenbaugh, I must say. Thanks for staying with us, Mrs. Baugh. Sorry for the extended wait. You know, when you're in Rome, you have to run down to Caesar. So we had the GIS sponsored on government broadcast.
8: So just picking up, Madam President, we mentioned before the break the importance of Netball Jamaica implementing a coaching development program. From where you sit as President of Netball Jamaica, what have you identified as the biggest gaps in coaching right across the country?
9: I would say more consistency in the way that we teach certain skills. And so the level one course, which also includes some element of safeguarding and people management, it's not, the soft skills are included as well, is an area that we want to see more consistency when we see our clubs and our schools, coaches out there working with the youth, because you know that's where it starts from. So I want to make sure that we definitely are singing from the same hymn book and applying the same methodologies. Of course, every coach is going to have their own particular style or unique way of applying the techniques, but we just want to make sure that, you know, there are many coaches who are skilled without being certified. And so you're not denying that, but you want to make sure that they have all the basic principles, and that our certification means something when somebody sees it. They know exactly what they've gone through, what they've been taught, what they have been exposed to. So we feel that by attacking it in this way, we will ensure some stability and standardization in our system, the way it is in the top netballing countries in the world, that you can move between the countries and know what your certification stands for. That's what we want to achieve.
7: All right. How do you, we mentioned earlier too, the historic feat by the Sunshine Girls beating Australia for the first time earlier this year in the Commonwealth game. How do you tie in coaching and the advancements of coaching and ultimately players to make this consistent result rather than a one-off? Because I think that if we're going to be the best, we have to consistently not just compete with, but beat the best.
9: Right. Well, to be clear, it's not the first time that we're beating Australia. It's the first we beat them in a semi-final.
7: Right.
9: Every time that we've ever met them at the semi-final stage in a major tournament, up until now, we have come out on the losing end. We want to see, I mean, these girls are playing at an elite level, right? And they're being exposed to top level coaching. And we want to make sure that when they, a full half of the team plays in elite leagues outside of Jamaica. We want to ensure that they have the confidence that when they come back, our coaches here are providing that same level of training and support to them. So the defeat of Australia, like I said, is something we definitely want to be more consistent with. When we put our strongest team out there, we know that we can compete with any team in the top five or six in the world. And we've had several instances before where we've not quite made it to, you know, right through to the end. And so we feel like coaching contributes to this. So beating the teams higher ranked than you on a consistent basis simply means that eventually your ranking will improve. But also it gives the players that confidence that they're in an elite program. And so we want to ensure that that flows right through our system from our head coach right through to any other coaches that are in our system.
7: Something that almost, well, not so almost, but certainly goes hand in hand with good coaching is good facilities.
9: Yes.
7: And in my estimation, that's something that is lacking here in Jamaica. The Lila Robinson Court is one of the courts or facilities that we use often, especially for our local leagues. And then they have the Indoor Sports Center. Can Netball Jamaica make a push for additional infrastructure?
9: We've been trying, you know, but the difficulty in our situation with indoor facilities, which is where elite netball is played, right?
7: Right.
9: Is one, the maintenance of the facility and the use of air conditioning. And so we've had to make do over the years, both for training and for matches, with limited facilities, but we're happy that we have them because there are some countries who don't even have that. There are still countries that only have outdoor courts. So we're grateful for the one that we have. We're grateful for the support of the government in allowing us to use those courts on a very consistent basis. And obviously when we have international tours, they have to be played on a wooden court indoor. That obviously multiplies the cost right away because you're in an air-conditioned facility. That's fine, but we only have one. So, I mean, one in the sense that you can use the arena or use the indoor center. The lighting in the arena is not so great, so it's the indoor center. We would love to have another facility outside of Kingston because sometimes we do get complaints that netball, you know, top-flight netball is very Kingston-based and we don't have a lot of options just now. There are a few other indoor courts around Jamaica. The university has one, GC Foster has one. But they're not open to the public in that sense. So yes, we do believe that even better outdoor facilities would help in the meantime. We need to have one or two more top-class indoor facilities for all of the sports that use courts, netball, badminton, volleyball. But if we have better outdoor courts as well, even the Lila Robinson Court is limited, although it's a great facility. It suits our purpose a lot of the times really well. But there are not a lot of places outside of there that have stands and have multiple courts. And netball is very widely played. So I do believe that's an area that the government and the powers that be could invest some more.
8: Madam President, what type of conversations are you having with the schools, the clubs, and at the parish level to ensure that everyone buys into this initiative of developing coaches locally?
9: Well, our clubs have been given the mandate, the clubs certainly who are members of Netball Jamaica, that's starting with our next season, next year, you have to have at least a level one certification to enter the competition. Your coach has to have at least a level one certification or equivalent. And then eventually we'll move that to the schools. We have started conversations with ISA, but the coaches tend to go across the clubs and the schools. So you kind of kill two birds with one stone a lot of the times once you get the club coaches certified. But that is our objective. For some sports, it already is that way, that there has to be some level of official certification to coach in a particular system or a league or a tournament or a competition that falls under our jurisdiction. It's an affiliate of Netball Jamaica. So that would be the next step. But we definitely are starting with our clubs. We're giving them a long lead time. We've been talking about it for a while. These courses never just started this year, to be clear. But we've run a few of them very close together to make sure that there are opportunities that people can plan ahead, and coaches can go and seek sponsorship if they need to. We've given some scholarships, and so we will continue to build on that for the next few years.
8: Okay. We've mentioned the teams that are at the summit of world netball, the Australians, New Zealand, England, and of course the Sunshine Girls. But yes, taking into consideration even that CAC Games result against Trinidad and Tobago, where for the first time the Sunshine Girls would have lost, how concerned are you that those in the region, the Caribbean region specifically, are closing the gap as it relates to being able to compete and compete successfully against Jamaica?
9: Sure. Well, we do want the region to be closer to us so that we can play more top-flight netball closer to home. But I'm glad you asked that question, because we have to be very clear about what our objective was with the CAC Games.
8: Yes.
9: For the CAC Games, the team that went to the Commonwealth Games was not the team that went to the CAC Games. We met Trinidad at the Commonwealth Games, as you will recall.
8: Yes.
9: And you recall what the score was there.
8: Absolutely.
9: We sent our development squad to the CAC Games. 12 players, who went to the CAC Games were gaining their first caps as senior players. They graduated from our under-21 team that went to the Youth World Cup last year. So we had three players who had played at the senior level before, and then 9 of the 12 were coming into senior play for the first time. We deliberately sent our development squad to the CAC Games because we don't have a lot of opportunities in this region for play. And typically when it happens, it's the senior squad that plays. So we pull...
8: Is it usually how it's done in terms of Netball Jamaica sending a development squad to the CAC Games?
9: So this is the first time we deliberately sent a development squad.
8: Okay.
9: The last time we won gold, we didn't send the senior squad, but we didn't send a junior squad if you understand what I mean.
8: Yes, understood.
9: Right. So we are on a drive to make sure that we have players coming up in the system and who are getting experience as well as the training, because the experience does count for quite a bit when you're moving up to the next level. We also had one player who we shifted from that team to the Commonwealth team at first because of injury to other senior players, but she really earned her spot and performed really creditably at the Commonwealth Games. So we were happy with that development as well, even though it wasn't originally planned that way. So Trinidad sent their senior squad, so did Barbados, so did St. Lucia. Trinidad sent a more senior squad to the CAC Games than they did to the Commonwealth Games. They had a strategy, and you know they know why they did what they did. They are participating in qualifiers next month to qualify for the World Cup.
8: Yes.
9: Jamaica has already qualified for the World Cup by virtue of our high ranking.
7: Right.
9: So we don't need to prepare in that way. We're focused on preparing for the World Cup next year summer.
8: Yes.
9: So that's something that we've kind of had to explain, because people, you know, throughout the system, oh, Trinidad beat Jamaica. And we knew it was a possibility based on the team that they were sending and the team that we were sending.
8: Yes.
9: But we also felt like they had the potential to beat them. They didn't do it, but we think they gained a really great experience, and they were pretty proud of themselves for their silver medal, to be honest. And we know that there was a lot of learnings that we're building on. You know, gaps will show up and the coaches have to get back to the drawing board, but we know the team that went.
7: All right, Madam President, thank you for taking the time to speak with us. I'm sure we'll have many more conversations later on with the Horizon Series coming up, plus the World Cup next year.
9: Yes, can I just make sure that your listeners come out to the Horizon Series? We're December 5 and 6 at the National Indoor Sports Center. England is ranked number 3. We're ranked number 4. We're right behind them. The series is really important to us. We play 2 games in England in November, and then we come back here for 2 games in Jamaica. We filled the National Indoor Center last home series we had here against South Africa last year. Mm-hmm. We're looking to do that again. Let's show England what a Jamaican crowd does for the team.
7: All right. Thank you very much for your time again.
9: Thank you. Thanks for having me.
7: All right, that's Mrs. Karen Rosenbaugh. She's the president of Netball Jamaica, making her case for the fans to come out and support the Sunshine Girls. Big up to Father Fresh over there in Canada. Say good evening, my boss. Respect. And of course, we want to encourage you to continue to sending your WhatsApp messages, 876-392-6217. Tell us about your schoolboy football team, because in the Docaster Cup today, Rossies, the high-flying Rossies, in their fourth game, they tasted defeat for the first time this season, 4-2 to Froome Technical. Of course, Craig Butler over there at Rossies. Remember last week we did get a WhatsApp about Rossies,
8: yes,
7: and wondering if they're one of the favorites for the title this year. I must say it's a bit too early, and of course it's still a bit too early for them, for me to say they are challengers. I mean, Craig Butler would have to sow the seeds and water it properly for it to grow, and I think he's trying to do that with this current squad. This defeat to Froome though, in Group B, I wouldn't say I would write them off either based on this one result. But I don't have them as favorites to win the Docaster Cup. In other games on Tuesday, Irwin, they beat Spot Valley 2-1. Edwin Allen, they had a 1-0 win over Alphonsus Davis. And Brownstone, they beat York Castle 5-2. Knox beat Homewood 3-0. And St. James, they had a 2-0 win over Cambridge. Belfield and Vere Technical, they drew 1-1. Knockalva, they beat Grangell 5-0, and Yalas beat Fair Prospect 2-1. Seaforth and Happy Grove, they played 2, a 1-1 draw, and Robert Lightburn went down 5-0 to Morant Bay. And in the Manning Cup on Tuesday, Bridgeport, they beat Jonathan Grant 4-1. Holy Trinity, they played to a 2-2 draw with Greater Portmore. Ascot beat Waterford 3-2, and Hillel Academy had a 2-1 win over Penwood. Innswood, they beat St. Mary's College 3-0, and Jose Marti clipped Papine by 2-1. Norman Manley continued their impressive start to the season, their third consecutive win so far. They had a 6-0 win over Donald Quarry. Edith Dalton James, they also had a 6-0 win, this time over Pembroke Hall. And Arden went down 2-1 to Denham Town. So those are the scores from schoolboy football today, Roshan.
8: Yeah.
7: Eagerly awaiting to see Wolmers in action. Of course, they will play in the second round. But one of the teams so far in that I'm eager to see also is Dintel Technical. Of course, their coach, Lenny Hyde.
8: Yes.
7: He brought them to the semifinal last year, the teacher himself, in his first season. And Dintel haven't won the competition since 1981. Mm-hmm. They won it twice, 79 and 81. But do you think that Lenny is the man to bring them back?
8: Yeah, I mean, Lenny, well-traveled, very experienced coach. Lenny has the formula to lead a Premier League or a schoolboy football team to victory. If it is that Dintel is able to find the formula to win, then Lenny is perhaps one of your prime candidates to carry over the line for that success.
7: One of the things that happened to him last year, and I think we'll hear from him next week, he had insufficient players. I think he had about 15, 16 players in the squad.
8: That's about 14, 15 players.
7: Right.
8: And once players went down with injury throughout the season, that became a challenge in terms of a squad rotation and just having players healthy and fit for matches later on in the tournament.
7: So he has addition this year. So we'll hear from Lenny next week. I think we can feature Dintel next week for sure. But we're almost out of time on the show, but I want to bring you some Carabao Cup or the League Cup results from today. Liverpool, they beat Tottenham 3-1. Arsenal, they had a 4-2 victory over Ipswich. And Brentford, they beat Reading 2-1.
8: The Gunners machine rolling on.
7: Gunners machine look like them got invincible. You remember in the mid-2000s, 2004, when they went unbeaten in the Premier League. You feel like this season in the Premier League, them can at least replicate that.
8: Can I say I hope not? I actually say that?
7: You can say it.
8: I really hope not. but I think Arsenal is good for a Premier League title this season.
7: No, but remember, you know, I have them as favourites to win, but big up to Claudette, because Manchester City looking good also.
8: Yeah.
7: Right, so
8: I don't see them repeating the invincible feat, though.
7: No. But me eagerly await the game between Man City and Arsenal. That's going to come a bit later on, of course, in the league.
8: We have time to discuss that Man U, Man City.
7: Yeah, man, we have a few minutes. Now the referee pro group is saying that they're apologizing to Manchester United for allowing the goal because they should have reviewed offside with Haaland, right? An apology at this point no make no sense.
8: Who does it benefit?
7: It no benefit, certainly. Manchester City just a laugh right now, you know, saying, well, no, can't stay there, apologize when I want. While Man U did their screw, because it was a harsh decision, and me feel like them should have a case where them could really and truly review it. After them apologize, them take back the 3 points, because it's a blatant error.
8: Yes.
7: Saying that, though, Manchester United got what they deserve, because me no know what kind of performance that in a derby against Manchester City at Old Trafford, playing against 10 men for more than 1 hour at least.
8: It was a disappointment, another disappointing outing for Carrick and his team. What we had initially was the Premier League actually defending their decision to allow Haaland's goal to stand. Initially, they had said that, okay, Haaland was not offside, hence the justification for the goal actually
7: but
8: being
7: allowed. What happened to Fernandes?
8: But ProRef actually came out after, which is the body that oversees the referees, saying that it was an error. And Howard Webb, who oversees that body, actually saying that, boy, it seems that the referees were operating with blinkers.
7: Right.
8: Because in considering the goal, yes, you're saying Haaland wasn't offside, but then what happened to Enzo Fernandez was interfering with play.
7: According to them, him not interfere. A man attempt a diving header at goal with a Manchester United defender close to him, right? I try intercept. And you say him now.
8: Yeah, man,
7: interfere.
8: That was very disappointing.
7: But as I say,
8: at this level.
7: Right.
8: At this level.
7: Such
8: and
7: is life.
8: And I listened to Martinez after the match, and he was extremely upset.
7: Lisandro Martinez.
8: Yeah, man, trying as best as possible to remain composed. Under the circumstances, but
7: I'm only disappointed in the referee's decision, but as I say, Man U got what they deserve, right? Because Carrick do things back way, Manchester United do things back way. Last year, Rashford wasn't good enough to be a part of the squad. Him go out on loan to Barcelona, him did go Aston Villa, and now him become a starting player for Manchester United. Carrick play Cunha up top as an up false nine, when Cunha would have served better purpose on the left wing.
8: Our fears are being realized. Last year they did the rebuild of the forward line. This season it was a rebuild of the midfield.
7: The midfield.
8: But I mean, when you have players such as
7: Harry Maguire and Luke Shaw, your
8: entire backline needs.
7: What happened
8: rebuild.
7: To Lenny Yoro as a young defender? You buy Andre Santos to keep him on the bench, because you take off Yuri Tielemans and you drop Fernandes deeper.
8: Yes.
7: when you have a hole in midfield where you could have bring on. Mm-hmm, so certainly a decision may a question. See,
8: boy, I mean, a lot of Man U supporters, they are a little bit iffy in terms of whether they should be supporting Bruno at this point.
7: No.
8: Because they believe that Bruno, here
7: was the problem. Here was missing. I mean, I have no problem with Bruno. Yeah. He's clearly, for the past couple of seasons, been our best player. Mm-hmm. But

0: Manchester United would me not understand what go on at the club. All right, so until next week when we'll have more lively sports discussion for you, I'm Valentino Thompson along with
1: Mikael Edwards
0: saying Sports Page is your script and a place for everything sports. 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
1: Hopefully next week we can talk a little bit more about Wilmers, yes?
0: Dintel editing next week. All right, we're not so biased. Whatever the story is, we'll bring it to you. So until next week, we're signing out. Have a good night.
1: Good evening.

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0: On today's edition of Jamaica's Promise, students of Spring Garden Primary and Infant School benefit from mentorship program. I'm Jetta Francis. Stay tuned. A 14-year-old Florida student, Jaden Tony, this summer fulfilled his mission to change the lives of a few students at Spring Garden Primary and Infant School, helping them to sharpen their literary skills ahead of their new school year through his Right Across Borders mentorship program. 12 students, through online lessons delivered via WhatsApp, participated in writing activities and competitions over 5 weeks.
1: The reason why we decided on the name Right Across Borders is because we really wanted to focus on two major things. One, the fact that this was happening in Jamaica and that this was international, but it was really to show that anything can be possible. From America to Jamaica, these students can have their writing represented and published across borders, anywhere, for all readers and for people to view, and that their writing and that their creativity can take them to so many places across borders.
0: Jaden outlined that the main objectives of the initiative were to strengthen writing and communication skills, provide a positive and productive summer activity, teach the value of commitment, and finishing what they start.
1: In the beginning, we focused on characters, which I saw them just bring their own character to life. They gave them a want, they gave them drive, they gave them also conflict that came in and that helped with the story, and I definitely saw that in their first pieces of writing. Then we had a dialogue, and I saw their characters really come to life with the way that they talked and the way they just interacted with characters within the story. And then I was like, okay, these students are exceptional writers, and I was amazed, but I realized that they weren't quite there yet. Week 3, we did descriptive writing, where I kind of honed their craft with the dialogue, made their dialogue more descriptive, more natural, made their vocabulary more descriptive and more natural, and overall, just honed the writing even more. And then the 4th week was honestly more like an improvement week. It's where we did a lot of editing and finalizing, making sure that every line that was inside of a story had a purpose.
0: The program was supported locally through partnership with the Trelawney Social Development Commission, SDC. Member of Parliament for Southern Trelawney, Marissa Dalrymple-Philibert, assisted with uniform material, books and cash prizes for the students, and eLearning Jamaica Company Limited donated tablets. Principal of Springfield Garden Primary and

0: In school, Javelin Codlin Wright shared that the school was elated to have been selected for the program.
1: The program right across Florida, it is extremely important and it's fundamental at Spring Garden because literacy is a foundation to success in every area of education. So at Spring Garden, we truly embrace this initiative by JDEC.
0: Meanwhile, a few students wanted to share what they enjoyed most about working with JDEC over the 5 weeks of mentorship.
2: My favorite part of the session was when Jaden gave me my feedback on my stories as it helped me to improve better each week. I am most proud of achieving the skills of constructing a proper storyline. At the end of the 5 weeks, I was awarded a certificate for the Spellbinder. I also won a tablet. I felt very proud of my achievements.
0: Student, Spring Garden Primary and Infant, Claytonia Collins.
3: Right across borders experience was exciting and inspiring because it helped me to learn new writing skills and also to learn from my...
2: My favorite part of the session was the descriptive writing activity. Because of the lesson, I think I got better at organizing my ideas and expressing myself clearly in writing.
0: Former student, Spring Garden Primary and Infant School, Tanya Lee DeBoer. 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

collective family locked in. Big up yourself, Lorraine. Shout out to the text line family. Also want to bless up the TikTok family as well. Hey, that's that Wicked Foot JA.

0: Let's get a party. 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That's when I knew that your heart was scarring. Friends to lovers need a part to star in. Like, wait, babe, let me ask your pardon. This ain't Gucci, this is Prada, darling. 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And you started laughing.
1: I'm answering your

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1: When was the last time you took some time for yourself? No work, no children, errands or chores, just a time for reflection and relaxation. You're still trying to find an answer, then you're not alone. Many persons struggle with the idea of self-care, and many persons have no idea where to begin.
2: Every single person needs to take time to care for themselves. And I find that many persons think of self-care as getting your hair done, getting your nails done, going to a spa, treating yourself to dinner, treating yourself to a weekend, that kind of thing. But self-care is that, yes, and much more. Self-care is intentionally practicing taking responsibility for your physical, your emotional, your mental, your relational, your spiritual well-being, all of it, and deliberately taking time to look after yourself. So it's time to take care of your mind.
1: Founder and CEO of Thelma Porter Global Solutions, Thelma Porter. Luckily, if you fall in any of that category, there's a workshop being hosted at the summit in New Kingston on October 10, teaching you specifically how to take care of your mental wellness.
2: The conference, World Mental Health Day, the 10th of October, it will be the third staging of Mental Fitness Conference. The first year, we had a theme, Your Mind Matters, and we had so many reputable speakers. Last year, the theme was Speak to Heal. And this year it's Dare to Self-Care, Restore Your Mind, Reclaim Your Voice. Because I believe that many persons are caring for others, many persons are caregivers, but they don't understand that the caregivers need care too.
1: Ms. Porter says the conference will provide a space where persons can learn how to take care of themselves, ask experts questions, and find solutions to challenges, among other things.
2: It's taking the time to speak out, because many persons are muzzled and they're not allowed to speak. And so they're locked away in a corner and they only speak when they are away from certain people because of the kind of hold that somebody will have over them. And so to be able to just speak, dare to speak, because you have a voice. Many persons have voices and they don't use their voices because they're muzzled by situations and circumstances. And so the conference will help them to really understand what self-care is. Self-care means I matter too.
1: The conference starts at 9 a.m. and ends in the afternoon. In addition to the presentations from the speakers, there is a special question and answer segment, spa and other services available to participants.
2: So we've cut it shorter and we've also built into it a 1 hour, between minutes to 60 minutes of just Q&As, where the audience can just look at the expert analysts and just ask them questions about mental health, mental wellness, and some of the physical situations that can cause mental challenges. So it's going to be at the summit. We're going to have the CEO of Bellevue, Suzette Buchanan. So she's going to be one of the speakers. We're also going to have Lieutenant Colonel Gail Ranglin Edwards, one of the top line persons at the Jamaica Defense Force.
1: The Southeast Regional Health Authority will also have their mobile unit on site, offering free health checks for patrons.
2: So we're going to have free HIV and other checks, STD checks, because you know, once you have an STD, then you know that triggers the mental health situation. So we're going to have that mobile unit there conducting free health checks. We're going to also have a spa company there that will be helping the ladies to just know exactly how to pamper yourself and so on.
1: Founder and CEO of Thelma Porter Global Solutions, Thelma Porter. Mark your calendars for October 10 for the 2026 edition of the Mental Fitness Conference under the theme Dare to Self-Care.
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Big up yourself, College Rock. Hey, shout out to the Mandeville crew. Boy Till family locked in. Big up to Lorraine. Show me the Core D Park family. Kingston 20. Georgia. Big up, big up, big up. Winston. Hey, Watson. New York family locked in. 876-392-6217. Hey, the text line, the text line. The WhatsApp. Fully active. Also want to big up the crew locked in on TikTok. Hey, that's at Wicked Foot JA. We active, we active.

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1: Where are you?
0: I'm at the beaches.
1: Where are you?
0: I'm drinking a jelly.
1: Where are you?
0: Canada, America, England. Ooh, I'm in Jamaica.
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Everybody bad until they right burn off. 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

0: 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It's the finals where World Radio United goes up against Sun City 104.9 FM's Dream Team. The whistle has gone. Supreme Sunday plays the ball to Rewind Monday. Rewind Monday taps the ball to Current Tuesday. Current Tuesday dribble. He labs it over to Reggae Wednesday. Reggae Wednesday dribble. Left to the right. Left one for dead. Lovers turns and receives the pass. He chesses it. He brings it down on the flank. Passes it to Turn Up Friday, who turns it up. He turns up the knob on this game. It's Turn Up Friday. Turn Up Friday passes it to Scorching Saturday. Oh my word! What a goal! What a goal! It's a scorcher! Oh my word! It's Radio with a difference. 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They hook.
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0: music is the root of the reggae music. Because I have been on a research. Music is psychology, see? And if the music does not penetrate the heart, the soul, and the mind, and the body, then you ain't gonna feel it. Because reggae music is not something that you hear, it's something you feel. See, and if you don't feel it, you can't know it. See, it's a spiritual ingredient.
1: Don't try to never.

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Because I have been on a research. Music is psychology, see? And if the music does not penetrate the heart, the soul, and the mind, and the body, then you ain't gonna feel it. Because reggae music is not something that you hear, it's something you feel, see? And if you don't feel it, you can't know it, see? It is a spiritual music with spiritual ingredients for spiritual purposes.

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1: The beat of the drum, the strumming of the bass guitar, the unison of the keyboard, the steadiness of the rhythm guitar, energy from the percussion, and the voice cementing the sound. 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

first reggae number one hit in the UK. Who sang it? Hi, Brett, over there in Tampa, Florida. Good morning to you. Hi, Lady K. Davine, good morning to you. Hey, Dexter. Hi, Tony G, over there in South Carolina. Hey, Dwayne. Okay. Oh, no, I'm so sorry, Dwayne. Dwayne, there's a lot. I don't even remember, but I think I have an idea as to what you're referring to. Hi, Andrea. Good morning to you. Richie, big up yourself. Tanya over there in Belgium, good morning to you. Hey, Marvin over there in Spanish Town. Okay. Hi, Sassy Kim. Good morning to you. I guess you guys are carpooling again this morning. Hi, Conductor Bobby. Big up yourself. Okay. Well, Nora, I see some answers coming in, I guess. Okay, I think the people know what we're talking about. Israelites was the first reggae number one hit in the UK. Is it just one person? Was it a group of people? What's happening? Hi, Jadeen. Good morning to you. Who is this? Geds. Thank you so much. You are correct. Thank you for the full answer. Tony G, you are correct as well. Dwayne. Right, Dwayne. I'm so sorry, of course. You know, condolences again to you and your family. Sending you guys, you know, hugs and love always. Hi, Dexter. You are correct. Shauna K over there in Eastside. Top of the morning to you. Hi, Bass. Good morning. You are correct. Andrea Forbes. You are correct as well. Conductor Bobby, well, I'm about to remind you in a minute. Okay, Brett, you are also correct. Joanne. There you go. Thank you, Joanne. Love that answer. Lady K, no, I don't know who that is. Maybe I do, but that is not the correct answer. Marcia G over there in London, you are correct. I would be sad if you got that incorrect. Nor. Look what G-Step wrote. G-Step, I don't think you heard the question. Israelites was the first reggae number one hit in the UK. Who sang it? Why you tell me about Morgan Freeman? When since Morgan Freeman sing song? Huh? No. Okay. Oh, thank you, Getz. Thank you for joining us. Davine, you are correct as well. Tanya over there in Belgium, you are also correct. Hi, Debbie. Correct as well. Dimple says, I think it's a group. Right. But you are correct, partially. All right, y'all. So, your smart or clueless question of the day. Israelites was the first reggae number one hit in the UK. Who sang it? The correct answer is G-Step. Your worst wrong. Please, it's not Bob Marley and the Wailers either. The correct answer is, guys, Desmond Dekker and the Aces. So if you didn't know, now you know. And if you forgot, here's your reminder. So, Israelites was the first reggae number one hit in the UK. Who sang it? Desmond Dekker and the Aces. You are welcome. Thank you, Lady K. And of course, Davine says, condolences again to Dwayne. All right, y'all. Thank you so much. Thank you, Dimples.

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0: His voice is just amazing.
1: I thought you were referring to me. I thought you were looking at
0: I mean, your voice is not bad. No.

0: my God, Noor.
1: But me find my one yesterday, though.
0: Noor.
1: I won't come back out. You know, big or something.
0: Happens to the best of us.
1: Yeah.
0: Happens to the best
1: of us. Usher and Noor, so you go. Guys, me tell you. You see, Adam is never here on these days.
0: He's gonna be here.
1: Adam from IT is never here on these days, Wendy. People would love to see these things, no? Yeah.
0: Yes, there we go.
1: Yeah, people would love to see these things. So.
0: We got Adam from IT.
1: But yeah, today's Jamaica Aggregates
0: Reggae Wednesday.
1: It's middle of the week, y'all. It's hump day, you know, so once we reach Wednesday, the week basically done.
0: Done.
1: I don't...
0: Oh, yeah, Thursday and Friday left to go.
1: Yeah.
0: And then it's the weekend.
1: It's the weekend. And coming up on the weekend, we have the Blue Run.
0: Yes, happening Sunday.
1: Right.
0: Yeah, Emancipation Park.
1: Yes, it's in aid of prostate cancer. For the men. So, of course, we'd like to encourage all our men. What age is it? 40? Over 40?
0: Yes.
1: Right, you know, to get your screenings done, do your tests, you know. Whichever one the doctors say you're supposed to do,
0: do it.
1: Do that one. If you have to do both, do it. Men, you know.
0: And don't worry, I think the technology has advanced now where the testing for the prostate is not what they used to test for the prostate.
1: I think they still do it that way.
0: I mean, they still do it that way. Some for some. Yeah. But, it's not, it's nothing to be scared of. Get tested.
1: Get it done, men. Please, because a lot of men, you know, if we catch these things early, like all the other cancers out there, if we catch it early, you know, there's a higher probability of, you know, things working out for you.
0: Yes.
1: So we want to keep our men safe. We want to keep our men healthy. So go and get tested. And men, if you feel some type of way, ask your woman for go with you. Ask, I don't know if you want to go with the bridge and get more support that way. If you know, want to go together, you know, you go in first and then when you're done your bridging, you know,
0: go after,
1: and have that like, support there because it's a little, I think it might be, it sounds a little scary, but you know, some people are used to it by now.
0: But get tested, man. Cha.
1: Yeah, get tested.
0: I want to pray that. Big man like you. Noor.
1: Yeah. Noor,
0: you're going to get your prostate checked out, right?
1: Soon. Noor, I'm reach the age.
2: I'm not going to reach that age there. So.
0: But when you get up there, you're going to.
1: Absolutely.
2: Yeah, of course. I remember your health, you know. I must have looked after them fully fine.
0: Exactly.
2: Make sure I say, oh, I'm good in them.
1: And as long as you are a man that is secure in your masculinity, all those foolishness of people out there talk about. Yeah, and if whatever is your case, still go get, you need to go get tested regardless. It's whatever, you have to.
2: Preferably is a woman still, you know.
1: as in the doctor, you mean?
2: Yeah.
1: Well, that's...
0: Woman or man, a doctor. You know, you just get your things sorted out and...
1: No, no, no, I'm just saying, but where you're going to walk in a doctor's office and then walk back out, if it's a man in there, I'll be like... Nah, but I get this done today, yeah, man.
2: So, but they have, I think they have different ways they can.
1: We said that.
0: No one, they have to feel some type of way, you know, for going to get it, you know?
1: Yeah.
0: You get it done. Technology has advanced, now you can get it done.
1: You know, sometimes I wish this wasn't morning reader, because my wife call out some of my people, some of the man them out there were like, for talk about not getting the test, but then...
2: God is seeing it.
1: We have a lot of men who like to, you know, talk about not wanting to do that part of the test, but the ladies are talking that you guys like that anyway, so go under the test. Not when I say you guys, I don't mean you two.
2: Nobody can.
1: So go and get your test done, okay?
0: Nobody can beat it.
1: Whichever way the doctor say you for do it, other way they are gonna do it. Just like for us women, when we go and get our, you know,
0: mammogram.
1: No, well, I'm not at the age for a mammogram.
2: Telegram.
1: Mammogram is for the breast.
0: It's for the breast.
1: And then the one for his cervical cancer. Right. Okay. Hold on, why am I forgetting the name right now? Pap smear. That is very uncomfortable for us, you know.
2: What's that?
1: Getting a pap smear done is uncomfortable. Because they, I don't remember, it's a metal scope thing.
2: Yeah.
1: That is inserted and then they don't say that.
2: Oh,
1: no,
2: sorry, sorry.
1: They wind it up to go so they can go and scrape off, you know, get
2: get the tissue
1: off the walls. It's a bit uncomfortable, especially because the metal is cold.
0: Yeah,
1: it's cold.
2: But them can't warm it like.
1: No. They say it's better to, because based on, to get the good result, you don't want to change. So it has to be that temperature and whatever. Right. Thank you, Dimples. The specular.
0: Okay.
1: It's a scary looking thing, you know.
0: Well, I know for the
1: speculum, something like that.
0: I know for the breast cancer.
1: Yeah, you have to put your breast in the machine and it presses it down. I'm not gonna lie, I am a bit scared about that one.
0: But then
2: you press it down real hard or something?
1: No, not real hard, but it flattens it's uncomfortable. The lady said it's a bit uncomfortable because it has to go.
0: You ever hear that story how a romantic night turned out into a woman finding out that she has the man was, you know, actively
1: touching her. Yeah, yeah.
0: And the man said, "Oh, this right here, sir." And so she discovered that. This is why even the other man I said to you, "Raven, can I?" Because I was just, you know. Yeah.
1: But us women, we have to do it. We do it like once a month.
0: Yeah.
1: After or, you know.
0: But a second opinion is good. Because I don't know. Suppose you feel and you don't feel nothing. Yeah. But then me or Nor can, you know, help you detect it
2: sometimes
0: and see what's going on.
2: Sometimes it's not that. It's not your period. And it's just that we you understand what kind of.
1: You care.
0: We care. Yeah,
2: oh, okay.
0: That's why we care.
2: You
0: know, it's care.
2: You can't touch yourself. All right, go ahead.
0: Feel this and tell me what you think.
1: As opposed to just going to my doctor and having him look at it.
2: No, it's not because we know what we're feeling for. We know what we're feeling for.
1: I'm sure you do.
0: Plus, what you're doing is helping us tell other women. Yeah. So when we feel what you have, right? We can also, with other women, say, "Oh, but this don't feel like Raven on."
1: Yeah. No, but in all seriousness, no, I know we're laughing, but for the men out there, when your woman is going to get these tests done, I've heard doctors say they have showed men how to properly do it and know what to feel for. But let's take the Sam signal.
3: NHT's making home ownership easier. Civil servants can access mortgage rates as low as 2%, while young Jamaicans can get up to 2 million in deposit support. Your government is working for you. The time by the office of the Prime Minister is...
1: It is now 6:16. Yeah, as I was saying, I know we're laughing and stuff, but men, it's also very important that you go with your partner and get these tests done. And also sit there and ask the doctors the questions as well as you know... What if you should feel for anything, what it should feel like or what it shouldn't feel like as well. So you do know. So even though we're joking it out, guys, all of these things are only making it light because it's morning radio. But it's very serious.
0: Yes.
1: It is very important because we have heard cases where a lot of women have found out that their partner do have a lump and it's because, you know, the men found it. And they realized that it was a little unusual that what they felt. So, you know, do what you have to do, guys. But to everyone out there, every aspect of your life, get tested when you're supposed to get tested.
0: Yes. Do a panel 9 also.
1: Do
0: a panel 9 also.
1: Yeah, do a full everything.
0: Do a full everything.
1: Yeah.
0: Every year. Do a full. A full panel 9. Yeah. These can into your body and see what I go on.
1: Yeah. All right, y'all. Let's jump into this first story. This one says, Jamaica records 15.8% increase in reported suicide cases. Oh, man. Oops. All right. So, Jamaica has recorded a 15.8% increase in reported suicide cases up to September 7th this year, compared with the same period in 2025. Data from the Jamaica Constabulary Force shows 44 suicide cases so far this year, compared with 38 during the corresponding period last year. However, the figure remains below the 50 cases recorded in 2024. Sadly, men accounted for the vast majority of the cases, with 39 males and 5 females. Men aged 21 to 30 had the highest number of cases with 7. St. James recorded the highest number of cases at 7, followed by St. Mary with 5 and St. Catherine South with 4. The figures were released around World Suicide Prevention Day on September 10. Psychologist Dr. Lakem Samaj says a socialization that discourages men from expressing their emotions may contribute to the gender disparity, while noting that young people and older men are also vulnerable to suicidal behavior.
0: Mm.
1: Yeah, and we can't stress this enough.
0: Man, them to express themselves, Lord God.
2: Banner man, what's wrong with crying as a man? Crying,
1: I
2: man.
1: Don't, you know.
2: Why not fear? No, why not fear to cry as men?
1: Like I'm happy that you're like the one that's things, asking him.
4: I like a ball thing, sir. My brother, just go link up with. This is what I'm trying to tell you. It's like, you have to find yourself active in some form of sports. Because, you see, whenever you can take your mind out of certain things, and then again, you have people like to take people out of situations. Sometimes you yourself have to find that urge there, or that courage there. Forget yourself out. It's like if you lock up in another room and somebody keep on opening it up to let you out. If you can find a way to come out yourself, anytime you lock, you can't come out, you know. So it's like people always try to use people to escape. Some people still need therapy and all them things. Yes, of course, and still need help. But it's good when you can take your mental mind out of certain situation, playing football, exercise, doing all of these things, listen music, socialize, all of these things. It's good enough.
0: Mm-hmm.
4: We have some people, we call it introvert.
1: Introvert.
4: Introvert, where you don't
0: go out and socialize.
4: You have to find the urge for God to do them thing there, because I mean, I'm a very, I'm not gonna say friendly, but I talk to people. I don't even know if I talk to you, but just talk to people.
0: Yeah,
4: and
0: no,
4: so we learn about.
0: We've seen in your element. So
4: basically,
1: yeah.
4: I mean, these are some of the things that can help you to come out of stress. Because I mean, it's when you're stressed out, when you're going into
0: stress. Some people are
4: some
0: depression.
4: Some
0: together.
4: People in a depression and they even know themselves, you know.
1: Yeah.
4: Some people in a depression and they don't even know that, you know. Somebody can die for your friend or family and in a depression and not even know.
1: And that's why it's important that, and I, you know, I always say this, it's important for you to know who you are and know what works best for you. Because
4: exactly.
1: You do have some people where when they're stressed or they're depressed, they'll much rather be alone because they handle it better like that. They'd rather be at home, listen to their music, watching movies, or, you know, they can take themselves. You have other people who might need to go out. You have some people who might need to talk to somebody. Some people might go to therapy. Some people might jump on a plane, go up on a vacation, and come back, all right.
0: Yeah,
1: so
0: yeah.
1: There's different things for different people. You just have to know what works best for you. And sadly enough, too, you have some people, as Nora said, they don't even know what works best for them, because when they are going through things, they've never kind of explored that option as to how to get themselves out. Because you have some people who, when they have stress, they retreat in at themselves, and it's not the best thing. I know somebody in particular that does that. When they are stressed and tired, they retreat inwardly and disappear from the world.
0: That's kind of me. That's kind
1: yeah.
0: of me.
1: And that's not good. Because with that person says they have dealt with the situation, but what they really do was to cover up the situation and mask it and keep it there, and then it comes out in other ways like anger. And you know that?
0: No.
1: I know somebody who is like that.
0: No,
1: it comes out.
0: The anger don't come out. I just wash it out, put it away, and I never look back at it again.
1: Yeah. No, but maybe that's your way, because you just discard it and
0: yeah,
1: you move on.
0: I just move on.
1: But I know people who them think them work on it by going into isolation, but really what them do is just bottle it up and keep it, and then it comes out in anger. And it comes out in trauma, and then they pass it on to other people. That's what they do. And then you're like, you don't do it, but then they think they have dealt with it.
0: Yeah.
1: And that's not the healthy way, because then when you start now expressing this thing in other ways, you get yourself in trouble, which that person right now, you understand?
0: There's a great misnomer that in order to know yourself, you have to isolate yourself and certain way. And while some of it may be true,
1: yeah,
0: relationship is one of the greatest wealth of this, you know, life that we're
1: going through.
0: You need people.
1: You need people.
0: Right?
1: Yeah.
0: And so forth. So the concept, the practice of locking away yourself, isolating yourself, it doesn't do anything.
1: But you can isolate, you know, Orion. But what are you doing in isolation? Are you actually doing the work? Because for me, when I decide that I am going to isolate for a few days or even a week and not talk to people and not be on my phone, I am actually doing the work. Either I'm talking to a therapist, I am talking to friends, or I'm literally just reading my Bible and talking to God and doing the actual work. So when we do come out of the isolation, it's not a mask. It's a brand new me and an understanding I get from what that situation was. And then I've had friends who said to me that, because people who know me personally know that I've been through a lot in my life, and they're often amazed at how I can bounce back.
0: Mm-hmm.
1: And I tell them, it's because I actually do the work. You have to do the work, and the work is hard, and the work is not pretty, but you have to do the work by yourself. And this is why I tell people, I don't hate anybody. I don't carry on hate. I don't carry on anger. I don't carry on sadness. And thank God I don't carry on trauma from anything that has happened to me in my life, because I do the work. And people often don't realize that you have to go through the thing, you know. You can't jump over it. You can't go around it. You have to go through it. And that means sometimes going to therapy and talking about it. And this is why I tell people all the time, I strongly believe in going to therapy.
0: No, when I go to therapy at Jamaica, them say I'm mad.
1: No, you're not.
0: No, but I'm telling you, that's the thing about it. There's such a stigmatism put towards even the basic depression.
1: Yeah.
0: Is stigmatized. You cannot be depressed in Jamaica, yeah, because it is not of us to be depressed.
1: Yeah. Why are you fret over
0: Jamaica
1: that far? Why are you worry over that far? Yeah,
0: Jamaica nice. Enough to depress at Jamaica.
1: Yeah.
4: Do you know that there are signs of stress on your body? For example, all right, me, anytime I stress, I know, I just look at my hand. Select when my hand clean and look, wait, then they have a time, my hand just boom.
0: Mm-hmm.
4: It releases the hormone, like when I stress, adrenaline, like, you know, it just releases the hormone in my body.
1: Yeah, your
4: and
1: body.
4: Once it releases from my stress, it's just some boom.
0: Your body tells you.
1: You know what they say? You say your body remembers.
0: Yeah,
4: yes.
1: You might, your body remember. It stores everything and it keeps a record of everything that you go through.
4: Yeah,
1: so you have, and what Noor said earlier, which is men especially need to find a healthy outlet. So like as you said, playing sports, having something, a hobby that you do.
0: Yeah.
1: You know, you have to get it out.
0: I can
4: but
0: say
4: no
0: this.
4: Other wrong habit doing it, but I didn't string it.
1: Exactly. Exactly.
0: I was going through a little period and I look at family dynamics, and I was stressed for a while, and I cook every day. I cook every minute. There was nothing in the house. I'm just gonna find something for cook. That's
1: yeah.
0: how I had to deal with it. I just cook.
1: Yeah.
0: Let's get up randomly and start cook.
1: Yeah.
0: But while I'm cooking, me, I cry.
1: No, I'm but cooking. That's how you release
0: yeah,
1: that's
0: how I'm releasing the stress. I'm cooking and I'm crying.
1: Aww.
0: Right? And then I'm so warm tea. I remember breaking down in the kitchen just crying. I was like, yo, this cannot be me.
4: Yo.
1: Yeah.
0: Right? But then I had to go through that process.
1: You have
0: everything.
1: To go,
0: you
1: through,
0: have to
1: it.
0: Go through that.
1: And going through it is, and that's what people don't tell you, you know, going through it is hard.
0: And it's
1: but then
0: process.
1: You have to do that's what comes with the work. And then when you look back on it, you're a better person because you've gone through all that you needed to go through, and you understand yourself more, and you understand life, and you understand people. And as I tell people, you have to involve God. You have to talk to God. Because may I tell the truth, when there's nobody else around, God is the only presence that is going to be there with you and carry you through whatever it is that you're going through. You have to involve God, because sometimes in the arena, nor some of the people then where you have around you are the best people then for talk to.
0: Yeah.
1: Because some of them people, you one, they gaslight you. Two, they don't let you actually do the work. Because them say, nah man, nothing wrong with you, bro. You just need to go out the party. Some of these people are telling you the wrong things.
0: Yeah, you're put in the wrong space during that time. Yeah, if I mean, you don't need to be a party. You need to just
4: I'll even wait to, you know, you wear put on weight.
0: Put on weight.
1: Yes.
4: And a stress.
0: Put on stress.
1: Yeah.
4: And
1: people stress eat.
4: People think a maga, you get maga alone and they get stressed.
0: No, you put on weight.
1: Because you stress eat.
4: Continue constantly.
0: Stress eat.
1: Yeah.
0: And then you develop a stroke.
1: There you go.
0: Develop a stroke. Yeah.
1: Guys.
4: No, that.
1: But I want to say this though, to the people out there, and especially to my women too. I don't, we spoke about this like last year and the year before. I hope our women are still not doing that.
0: What's that?
1: You know, telling men to hold up them stress. And
4: stop bawling, you're going like your girl.
1: Yeah. Everyone needs an outlet. And yeah, if you have you could be an intimate partner, a friend or whoever it is, when a person comes to you and is opening up to you and talking to you, make yourself available. One, sometimes, most of the times, you don't need to respond. That person just wants a listening ear. Sometimes you don't even have to say anything. And also, if you realize that you're not equipped to listen or you're not the best person, one, because you just aren't, or two, you have your own things going on too, and you can't deal with nobody else's stress,
0: the Jamaican form.
1: Refer that person to a therapist, somebody else to talk to. All right, ladies, allow the men to just talk and express themselves. And women, and everything the man them say, you have to answer. I want him to express how him feel, and you might not agree with it or whatever.
0: Let me tell you.
1: Still.
0: Let me tell you something, ladies. I tell you something, and we have a disagreement, and you throw that back in my face. Ella Podos, I last time you hear from me.
1: Yeah, that's not nice.
0: Last
1: that's
0: time you hear
1: nice.
0: From
1: don't
0: me.
1: Do that to anybody.
0: Last time.
1: Anybody at all. You don't do that to.
0: Yeah, you know that.
1: But don't also don't be ungrateful either.
0: Yes.
1: Yeah.
0: Men,
1: but
0: don't be ungrateful.
1: Just listen and keep it at that. But we have to take a break, guys. I'll see your comments when we come back.

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0: Yo, big up Jackie Cure again. Yo, Jackie R.
1: Hi,
0: God. I hope Jackie R knows the voice that God gave him.
1: I hope him come out because and mean, change him ways.
0: Orin, me understand the gift for God give me now. I not take it for, you know, granted. Jackie R, if you just behave him look yourself. We just want him behave him look yourself and just do him up for the way. See, I want him to come out again. And next year? I don't remember the no man him did get one date, man.
1: And then him did get more time.
0: Yeah.
1: And then, no, don't say that.
0: I really hope he does some self-reflection and some self-introspection and all the self thing there.
1: Man might come out reformed.
0: I hope so. That's what prison is for.
1: Yeah, reformed and
0: yeah,
1: see the errors of your ways.
0: We miss them so.
1: I am so
2: disappointed. Jackie, am I singing? Am I singing?
1: Am I singing?
0: Yeah, I think almost everybody's singing.
1: We're disappointed in him. Yo.

0: So the other day, I want to say about a month and a half ago, you know, I wasn't okay. And I was looking for a rage room, and I realized that the rage room that we had in Jamaica is now closed. And I'm like, why we don't have a rage room in Jamaica?
1: Because it closed.
0: Yeah, but we should have one.
1: Yeah.
0: Because that's a healthy place to go to get your anger out instead of getting it out on people.
1: Mm-hmm.
0: You understand? Because we do it in everything what we do in Oran. When we anger, we drive angry. We talk to people angry. I don't know, say when them say anger, you know, grievous words stir up anger. You know, we don't know if we talk to people. It comes out in so many different ways and it gets us in trouble.
1: Yes, yes, it does.
0: So I want to appeal to the people out there. Let us have some places where people can go and express themselves. And going back to the point that Nora make, for the men, take up boxing. There's so many gyms out there, you know, so many places out there that you can go and train. Get your anger. No, Orinella, but it's true. You've never been so angry that you feel like you would hit something, not a person, but like you're just like, ooh.
1: Honestly, no.
0: Really?
1: Yeah.
0: Well, good for you.
1: I've never been that angry because I have an advantage. I go to the hills.
0: Good, right. That's your thing.
1: I just go for more, but
0: not everybody have a hill to go to.
1: I know, and that's a selfish takeaway from it all because I'm like, ah, come on, guys.
0: Yeah.
1: I have a hill to go to. But that's good for the hills, man.
2: Yeah, we have a place out at Elisha. It's the old Elisha. You know when I go Elisha, you know the road, that road the way that take. But you know, they don't have this, like, dump on, but they can't care about the right road to walk on.
0: I know where you're talking.
2: You know my talk?
0: Mm-hmm.
2: Yeah, man, my girl on this one day, man, I just look free, man. Later, when I don't care, some piece of time, I just want to sleep.
1: I'm tired, man.
2: No, I'm just two-way around there, just relaxing.
1: Relaxing and peaceful.
0: Yeah.
1: I know how that goes.
2: Wind against the rocks and the...
1: Mm-hmm. Mm-hmm.
0: But I'm saying that people need healthy outlets. Because a lot of persons don't know how to deal with what they feel. So as Norm mentioned, you take up a sport, you have a hobby. So I'm saying for the men who get angry sometimes, you know, and we do know there are instances, guys, where they either harm themselves, as we're talking about. You harm your wife, your children. We've heard of cases. That's why I said pick up boxing, pick up certain things that you can.
1: But you know, even, okay, go ahead, Norm.
0: Uh-huh.
2: The first step is to identify that you are going through this.
1: Yes, that's the first step.
2: First step. So, and as I said, there's a lot of people don't know that they are going through this. So the first step is to identify it. You understand, Raven? Continue.
0: Judine says, Ori and I walk from Garden Town to Red Light.
1: It's not a far walk for true, but
0: it's a good look walk.
1: It's a good look walk. I don't even want to walk from Red Light to Red Light.
2: The armpit sun.
0: Yeah. Canon says go to the range for the persons who are licensed, right? Hi TJ, good morning to you. Marvin says, wonder if we can start a petition. Oh, that is not really rest of that. Marvin. Andrea says, when I'm stressed, I eat down the place and cry. Mr. Support says, play FIFA when he's stressed.
2: That's the game, right?
0: Yeah, more than likely. Okay, Joanne says, Raven, I've said this many times. How can two people be so different yet do the same similar things? Copy what you just said and how you handle stress problems. That is me. However, I have one dearest lady friend as my support now for 44 years. I've gone to professional therapy for work, trauma, never on the personal. Katie says, the hardest work done is often unseen, yep. And your body keeps score, it absolutely does. Hi Winston, big up yourself. Marcia says, Raven, a bit is very uncomfortable. Oh, okay, having the pap smear, that is. Hi Dimples, thank you. Okay, all the best. Hey Music Phil, Baba, big up yourself. Georgia, good morning to you. Thank you for joining us. Hi Sledge, Christine, Yvonne. Thank you guys for joining us. Kemi said, I play Mortal Kombat and Fortnite to calm myself.
1: But Judine, where is that, Judine? Tell me, cause like you come from my side.
0: Yeah, man, Judine, my come neck from of the woods.
1: Tell me
0: yeah.
1: where you come from, Judine. But I was saying, Nor, in cases of where anger in men is concerned, right? Yeah. Sometimes a talk down is necessary also.
0: Absolutely right, right. That's how you have to know. You have to talk to the right person.
1: Talk to the right person. Because I mean situation my bridge them come and them heated. Bro. I don't let them talk. And then we just talk it down.
0: Yeah.
1: And by the time we finish talking down now, I say, alright then bro, where you then now?
0: Yeah.
1: Normal out.
0: Feel better.
1: Feel better. Mm-hmm. Right? Because sometimes in the heat of the moment, you know.
0: Your
1: right?
0: anger get your the best of your best emotions. Of you,
1: right?
0: Yeah.
1: But you need to be able to, even in the talk though, sometimes you don't even talk. You just let them talk.
0: Right.
1: Let them vent and get it all out. Get it all out. Just need a listening ear and the channel. And then when the time is right now, within the conversation, then you can add your input to say, all right, come down now.
0: And a
1: brother.
0: Very important aspect about that, Oren, we have to learn how to listen without judgment.
1: Without judgment, yes, yes.
0: You can't say you're a friend or a shoulder to cry on or a shoulder to lean on. And as soon as a person, and that's what I have a problem with. As soon as a person start expressing themselves to you, persons feel the need to say, yeah man, you're wrong, or you're this, or you're that.
1: It's just like what you said around the room. Right. You often know the right person to call when you're going through something.
0: Because hey. Here's what, even when you know the person is wrong, as Oren just said a while ago, you have to be mindful. You have to be able to talk the person down to a place where they are not comfortable enough now to listen to what you're saying and understand what you're saying. Because I find that a lot of times people are so heated and then they're talking to the wrong person. And the person say, yeah, and you're wrong, and you're this, and you're that, and you start naming out the things. That's not the appropriate time to do that. Because then you might think that person is up in a place to listen. No, they're not. Nothing that you're saying right now is being received and understood. And it's not going to help them. So sometimes you have to let a person come all the way down. Mm-hmm. And you make sure that they're in a place now where they're actually hearing you. They're listening to you. And they're understanding what you're saying before you start telling them, say, well, you know, what you did was wrong, or you shouldn't have done that. Here's a better way. Or if you are going to move forward, here's a better way to do it. Here's a better way to talk to the person. Here's a better way to do this. You have to know when and where to do it. And here's a thing that my friends and I do. Sometimes when one of us calls each other and there's like something going on, my friends and I often ask each other like, do you just want a listening ear right now? You know, do you want a friend right now? Or do you want somebody who's going to let you know that, listen? Because it depends, you know, what you need in the moment.
1: Yeah, yeah.
0: So sometimes you have to listen with a keen ear to know what that person needs in that moment before you start handing out advice.
1: I'm laughing here because I remember two instances. The next one I'm going to say off here because I just remember that made me really laugh.
0: Mm-hmm.
1: But shout out to my virgin Kane. Love, love, love Kane. And we have this thing that was a mental health check. All the man them stay this week.
0: Mm-hmm.
1: Right? And we'll check in and everyone I say, all right, then this is what's happening. This is what's happening. And oftentimes, I remember one time we were just, you know, checking in and then somebody said, oh, you know, they have problems. You know, every time we do this, and you come out on top as the most problems. I thought it's kind of funny that says everything, but the support was still there to say, yo, this is what's going on, this is what we're going through.
0: Yeah.
1: How can we assist each other and everything? Again, Raven, man, I got stressed by the point again. It's so important to know who to call upon.
0: Yeah.
1: Whenever you're going through something.
0: Absolutely.
1: Because the people, you might just dial a number who you think is going to give it advice, but then they actually jump on the bandwagon.
0: Mm-hmm.
1: And you find yourself still going to hurt people.
0: Yes, yo.
1: And hurt yourself. Mm-hmm. And something that says important to know who you have in your corner and who you can call upon.
0: Mm-hmm.
1: In times of need. I can't stress it enough.
0: Yeah.
1: Know who to call for real.
0: You have to know who to call.
2: To the people, seminar of somebody we can call upon and to get a talk down.
0: Yeah.
1: To get a talk down. Yeah.
2: I mean, if you don't have a person, then you need to find somebody. And, you know, Sunjat Nor is here. And I take...
0: No, be quiet.
2: I'm a good listener. First of all, to be a good talker. Listen, you have to
1: be a good talker. You have to be a good listener.
2: So I can say I listen.
1: Yeah.
2: So,
1: yeah.
0: But
2: so,
0: don't give out your number. Don't tell anybody anything.
2: So, Nix, how do you know me? I charge you all, man.
1: You're charging?
2: Yeah, charge.
0: That's why I tell him to be quiet.
2: I charge Nix. Nix, I get charged.
0: Yeah.
1: I charge somebody.
2: No, Judine can't, man.
0: Yeah. So guys, very important.
1: Yeah.
0: It's a serious thing. It is a serious time. We have to learn to be there for each other, support each other, respect each other, and most importantly, always try and remember and make sure you have good people around you that you can actually call upon, because making decisions when you are emotional is never the best thing to do.
1: Yeah.
0: When you look at your life, all the decisions, all the things that you have done when you're either you're angry, you're sad, you're upset, whatever it is that you're going through, I hope you... I said, all right, this is the thing, you know, you have to realize, you have to also sit down and look at your life, you know, because your life is your own, you know, and the decisions that you make impact your life.
1: All right.
0: So if you if you're sitting and you look at your life and you realize, say, every time you do something, every time you make a decision based on emotions and you realize it getting up, you're doing the wrong thing. You have to let your emotions die down, pass away, and use your brain, the brain up at the top up here, so the one that your head where God get your cranium.
1: I always say, do not be the weapon formed against your own self while you don't prosper.
0: Yep.
1: Right? Because remember,
0: we like to blame a lot of other people and external factors, the universe.
1: Exactly. But do not, Jamaica people, do not be the weapon formed against yourself while you don't prosper.
0: True, a lot of people are their own
1: weapon.
0: Always
1: remember this, actions come with consequences.
0: Absolutely.
1: Whether good consequences or bad consequences.
0: Absolutely.
1: Your actions, they have consequences. Alright?
0: And you pay for it. You pay for it, you know?
1: Mm-hmm.
0: You pay for it.
1: Pay dearly too.
0: You pay dearly for it too.
1: Dearly too.
0: You have to be mindful, guys. You have to. You have to be mindful, man. This is your life. Your one life you get for live. But also, I'm going to close with this too. Give yourself some grace.
1: Yes.
0: Like today is Wednesday, the 16th day of September.
1: Yes. Yes.
0: We are all literally living this day for the first time today. None of us have been here on this day before. This day is brand new. And we're all getting a brand new start to a brand new day.
1: Yes.
0: So
1: yes,
0: give yourself some grace, man. And take your look of time and navigate the day. And got you where you have got you. Don't beat yourself up if today is not the best day for you.
1: Yes.
0: Take time with yourself.
1: Take time. Take and what time. I don't have on the 16th, I must have on the 25th. Steve?
0: quickly before we wrap up, Judine says, tell them think before them talk. That is true. Joanne says, God is and has always been the center of my life. Struggles, problem, he always protects and provide all the time. Marvin say, no, Lord G. Nick says, happy hump day. Nick says, I must be a robot as I know not stress. I think about a situation for an hour and then I'm good. I also process certain things like that too, Nick. I need an hour to talk about it, think about it, cry about it, and then I'm good. Okay, all right guys, that's it for the morning brew. Coming up at 7 o'clock, it is your morning news.

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This newscast is brought to you by Digicel. I am Yannick Backus. Coming up in our headlines. In local news, Mackenzie urges Jamaicans to take greater responsibility for waste disposal. JFJ calls for clarity on proposed maximum security facility. Tourism workers' pension scheme surpasses $6 billion in savings. In regional news, Guyana's gold mining subsector grows. And in international news, fourth measles-related death confirmed in Pennsylvania. Valentino Thompson will have your morning sports. And finally, in entertainment, Phineas and the Three Acts quit Ed Sheeran tour following Macklemore exit.

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2: And now the news in detail. We begin with local news. Local Government Minister Desmond McKenzie is urging Jamaicans to take a greater responsibility for the proper disposal of solid waste as improper dumping continues to affect communities and the environment. Speaking at the opening of a new waste transfer facility in Westmoreland, McKenzie said Hurricane Melissa exposed long-standing problems caused by garbage being dumped in drains, gullies, and waterways. He noted that more than 17 tons of waste have been removed from Westmoreland since the hurricane, including bulky items such as refrigerators, washing machines, televisions, and mattresses. The minister says keeping communities clean cannot be left solely to the NSWMA and local authorities and is calling for greater civic pride and personal responsibility. McKenzie also revealed that the government is nearing the implementation of fines for littering with discussions on the proposed measures in their final stages. Human rights lobby group Jamaicans for Justice is calling on the government to provide greater clarity on its plans to construct a new maximum security correctional facility. JFJ says it supports efforts to replace Jamaica's overcrowded and deteriorating correctional infrastructure, citing concerns about sanitation, ventilation, and structural safety. However, the group wants the government to clarify who the proposed facility will house, how inmates will be classified based on security risk, and whether the project will involve a private sector funding or operation. JFJ also wants details on who would own and control the facility, as well as safeguards to protect inmates' rights and ensure independent oversight. And finally, in local news, the Tourism Workers Pension Scheme has accumulated more than $6 billion in savings with over 10,800 tourism workers registered. Tourism Minister Edmund Bartlett made the disclosure during a virtual address at a media breakfast held as a part of JPEX in Ocherias, St. Anne. Bartlett says the scheme is gaining international recognition, with UN Tourism identifying Jamaica's comprehensive pension model as one that could be adopted more widely across the global tourism industry. He says the program was established to provide tourism workers with greater financial security in retirement. Bartlett also outlined plans to further professionalize the sector through training, certification, and worker classification, which he says should help improve remuneration. The minister stressed that tourism workers are critical to the industry, noting that service accounts for about 60% of the visitor experience.

0: in regional news, Guyana's gold mining subsector expanded by an estimated 11.3% in the first half of 2026. That's according to the 2026 media report by the Ministry of Finance. The record-high global prices pushed gold export earnings up by US$500 million over the same period. According to the ministry, the earnings now stand at US$826 million. Total gold declarations reached over 232,000 troy ounces in the first half of the year. The ministry says gold accounted for 5.1% of total exports in the first half and continues to lead non-oil exports. And in international news, health authorities in Pennsylvania have confirmed a fourth death linked to measles as the United States faces its largest outbreak of the vaccine-preventable disease in decades. Officials say all four people who died in Pennsylvania were unvaccinated. The latest victim was an 18-year-old, while the other deaths involved two infants who were too young to be vaccinated and a 40-year-old. Pennsylvania has recorded 693 measles cases, while more than 3,290 cases have been reported across the United States since the start of 2026. The outbreak has sparked a public dispute between Pennsylvania Governor Josh Shapiro and U.S. Health Secretary Robert F. Kennedy Jr. over vaccine policy and the federal response. Kennedy says the MMR vaccine remains the most effective way to prevent measles. The disease can cause serious complications including pneumonia, brain inflammation, and death. Here's Valentino Thompson with your morning sports.
1: Good morning, welcome to Sun City Sports, I'm Valentino Thompson. Six matches will be contested in the Issa da Costa Cup on Wednesday. Key among them is the Zone D encounter between the leaders Monroe College and BB Cook. Both teams are on 9 points, the same as second placed Black River High. Black River will look to keep the pace on the leaders in the hunt for a spot in the second round. They face Mount St. Joseph Catholic. Still in Zone D, Louisville host the Carthage College and Belair welcome Lacovia. In Zone G, 4th placed Lennon host 5th placed Kellett's with both teams on 1 point. Horace Clark High and Tacky will play in Zone I. All matches start at 3:30 p.m. Lionel Messi was on Tuesday named in Argentina's squad for a friendly against Benin on October 6, a match that will serve as his farewell appearance after announcing his international retirement last month. The 39-year-old said in August he was retiring from Argentina duty after a two-decade international career that included winning the 2022 World Cup and Copa America triumphs in 2021 and 2024. The match against Benin will take place at River Plate's Estadio Monumental in Buenos Aires, which can accommodate 85,000 spectators. Argentina begin a series of three friendlies against Bolivia on September 30 in Cordoba, their first match since losing the World Cup final to Spain, before taking on Burkina Faso in Buenos Aires on October 3. Messi has been included in the squad for the third match against Benin, when he's expected to make his 208th and final appearance for the national team. He's Argentina's all-time record goal scorer with 125 goals. The Jamaica Kingsmen faced the Barbados Tridents in the eliminator playoff match in the Republic Bank Caribbean Premier League at the Kensington Oval, Barbados on Wednesday. The match bowls off at 6 p.m. The Guyana Amazon Warriors will play the Antigua Falcons in the qualifier, also at the Kensington Oval on Thursday. The winner of the qualifier will advance to the final, while the loser will play the winner of the eliminator match between the Kingsmen and Tridents to secure a spot in the final. Kenya has won the bid to host the 2029 World Athletics Championships, with Nairobi becoming the first African city to stage the Senior Global Athletics event. President of World Athletics, Sebastian Coe, says this represents a monumental moment, not just for Kenya, but the entire Africa.
2: Taking our championships to Africa for the first time will be historic. Nairobi has presented a compelling and an emotional bid. This is a fast-growing, dynamic, modern metropolis that serves as the economic, cultural, and political hub of East Africa. The city has steadily built its credentials from the World Under 18 Championships in 2017, the World Under 20 Championships in 2021, and of course the continued development of the Kipkano Classic. Having also been part of the bidding process for 2025, the team understood and grasped what was required and came back with a stronger proposition and a renovated Kasarani Stadium.
1: World Athletics President Sebastian Coe. Kenya beat London to secure the hosting rights, while Munich, Germany, was awarded the 2031 championships. That's it for Sun City Sports. I'm Valentino Thompson. Good morning.
0: And finally, in entertainment, four supporting acts have withdrawn from Ed Sheeran's Lupe tour following the removal of rapper Macklemore after he made pro-Palestinian comments during a performance. Phineas, Irish acts Aaron Rowe and Bioga, and Danish artist Lucas Graham announced Tuesday that they were leaving the tour. Macklemore was dropped after shouting Free Palestine and saying Palestinians were not forgotten during a performance at New Jersey's MetLife Stadium earlier this month. Sheeran had denied being responsible for the decision, saying the tour promoter Messina Touring Group ended Macklemore's contract after venues indicated they could withdraw from the tour if he remained. Phineas said artists should not be silenced for speaking up for oppressed people, while Bioga and Rowe also cited their Irish history and support for Palestinians in explaining their decision. Sheeran said he has personal views on the conflict in Gaza, but chooses not to discuss political issues publicly at his concerts. And now for your morning weather report. A trough across Jamaica. The trough is expected to linger for the next few days. Meanwhile, a tropical wave is expected to move across Jamaica tonight into Friday morning. And now for your 24-hour forecast. This morning, mainly fair. Maximum temperature expected for Kingston today, 36 degrees Celsius. Maximum temperature expected for Montego Bay today, 35 degrees Celsius. And those are the stories making it in our morning news package. 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I am Unique Backus.
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Hey, top of the morning to Yvonne from Curacao. Big up yourself. Enough love, Dexter. Big up yourself one more time. You know, we're going for that break. You know, coming up next is all about

0: of course, coming up next, it's all about what's on the menu. All right, so send those breakfasts in. You know, sunshine or in the building, we go for a break.
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The beat of the drum, the strumming of the bass guitar, the unison of the keyboard, the steadiness of the rhythm guitar, energy from the percussion, and the voice cementing the sound. This is reggae music. The coming together of souls uniting the world in harmony

0: All right, guys, welcome back to the show. It is a Jamaica Aggregates Reggae Wednesday, and it's time for What's on the Menu. 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And for our breakfast this morning, Nora, we're having a BTL sandwich, or a BLT sandwich, as the people them call it, BLT sandwich. Bacon, lettuce, tomato. You like BLT sandwich? I'm not really a fan of BLT. Because where's the egg?
1: Bacon,
0: I mean, the people them love it. People them love it. Guys, for your B, you need bacon. For your L, you need lettuce. And for your T, you need tomato. So those are the things that you need. And, of course, some mayonnaise. All right, so of course you get a little bacon.

0: toast the oven, all right? And then, of course, when you get that, when that's done, if you want it toasted, that is, go ahead and add some mayonnaise. And then when your bacon is done, okay, you go ahead and add your lettuce and your bacon and your tomato on top. And there you go. Easy, simple breakfast. All right? Nothing too hard. Nothing too hard. All right, let's see what you guys have on your menu this morning. Let's see what you guys having for breakfast. Hey, Big Tree family, big up yourself. Thank you for joining us. Yvonne. Okay, Dexter is having some spicy mackerel with avocado, okra, boiled dumplings, and bananas. Some French vanilla coffee, some June plum juice, and a creamy Island Cooler yogurt fruit salad. Bubba says, all I need is a nice turkey sandwich, lettuce, tomatoes, onions, and peppers, oil and vinegar. That's it. Okay, Joanne says she's on the road, she can't eat right now. Shauna K says she's having some bulgur cornmeal and creamy wheat porridge with two slices of wheat bread. Then Shauna K, can I eat two slices of wheat bread after you drink that bulgur porridge there? Hey, kind of porridge is supposed to be heavy, you know?
1: Yep.
0: Bulgur with cornmeal plus the cream of wheat porridge something?
1: Porridge.
0: Crazy, Shauna K. Chris over there in Atlanta. Alright, some flash out too. Some boiled banana and fried dumpling. Big up yourself, Chris. Dwayne over there in Old Harbor. Big up yourself. Tony G. Egg white sandwich with a deli sliced turkey, provolone cheese and sliced tomatoes, orange juice and some ginger tea. Love a nice breakfast sandwich.
1: Tony G seems like I'm making a recovery.
0: Yes.
1: You were sick the other day.
0: Right, yeah. Right.
1: Welcome back, Tony. Ooh.
0: Black Star said, Sunday, Monday, Tuesday brunch. Rice and peas with brown stew, turkey neck. That turkey neck, they sit on, you know. That turkey neck, they sit on, you know.
1: The breakfast, liquid for 6 hours.
0: Yeah. That turkey neck, yeah? Yeah, man.
1: I saw that it was oxtails for a second.
0: Yeah, that sit on, man. Andrea says, I'm going to have one boiled green banana, one slice of yellow yam, one oat dumpling with butter bean and saltfish, and my decaf coffee. I think that's enough. I think that's good. Kenan says raisin and peanuts. Try to get some food in. Yeah, Sled says had eggs, homemade bread with vanilla latte. All right, Davin says she had a bowl of cornflakes with milk and ripe banana and an orange. She had one leave the orange and lime.
1: Sour. Sour.
0: Yeah. All right, guys. Well, thank you so much for setting in your breakfast, y'all. Whatever it is that you're having, to enjoy. Yeah, and the food I got on this morning. Sounds good. Of course, what's on the menu is sponsored by Preferred Choice Restaurant. Satisfy your taste buds.

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3: All right, tonight, so welcome back. 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Hi, Desmond. Good morning. Welcome.
4: Good morning. You're hearing me now?
3: Yes, I'm hearing you loud and clear.
4: Oh, awesome. Nice choice of word. How are you?
3: I'm good. How are you?
4: I'm all right. I need a vacation. I'm making a public appeal to my employer. I need some time off work because I'm tired.
3: Oh no, guys, this man tired.
4: Yeah. All right, so we go.
3: Mm-hmm.
4: So, the thing is, so we've been talking about fake IDs in Jamaica, right?
3: Right.
4: This is Jamaica, and we're most times slow to catch up with technology. So what I'm doing is I'm playing on that advantage, for want of a better word, to sensitize the public of the risk associated with going digital, so that when we do catch up, at least we know how to conduct. But I also want to say that fake IDs in Jamaica is a thing that affects people, consumers, and businesses as well. But I'm not telling you that for every 100 transactions, 80 of them are safe. That's not the point. The point is, even if it's 1 out of 100, that one transaction can be huge. In the story last week, we were talking about a network of fraudsters who use fake IDs and they defrauded 4 banks with hundreds of millions. Not a normal case. But people would say, well, these people who got the loans at the banks, the mortgages at the banks, they were checked. And people keep asking, okay, so they check them, and how is it that they were able to pass through all of those checks and still be able to defraud and appear as if they're real? So that's all we touched on last week. Now we're going to talk about another related story. It didn't happen in Jamaica, but as I said, sensitizing so that when it gets here, we know what's happening. Alright?
3: Okay.
4: Yeah. So let's chat quickly about the evolution of identity fraud. It started with people using fake IDs. So back in the day when we didn't really do much check. Somebody would just present a fake ID. They look at the ID, you just go through. If it's online, you upload it. And it just got through. Then technology came about and we started to check those IDs. We started to scan them. Do like a face match. Typically you get a selfie uploaded with the ID. And then you check the face. We have systems. Many organizations have systems that can compare a face, like a selfie, with a face on an ID. But that's really easy and commoditized today. So one can tell, okay, is this face the same on both on the selfie and the button? So that's easy. So this can realize that those checks are being done. So what they started to do now. Oh, by the way, the document, remember last week I mentioned that people can use a genuine ID, but it's not theirs.
3: Right.
4: But it started out with fake IDs, literal fake IDs. You just use a template and just put a name on it, a tier, and that makes sense, date of birth, etc. That was not making its way. So we advanced and evolved the scamming and the fraud to now use real IDs. So they steal your information, put it on the template, and put their face on it. Yeah? So that was the next level of identity fraud. Now, that will also win enough, because if you're comparing the face, then it's going to be your face. So when the face match is done, it's going to check out. Yeah? So, the strategy now to combat that, one of the strategies to combat that is when you do a face match, you also check the details on the document against a government database. So, if somebody presents with a driver license and it has a name on it, a date of birth, a parent, and the face is matched, we also check if the details, if those names, that name, those details are actually in the government database. And if you check the details and they're good on the face match, you feel like this ID is genuine, maybe not, because there's another level to it. There's yet another level to it. Details match. The face on the ID is the same as the face on the selfie. So, what else needs to be checked is whether that face on the ID belongs to the government database. You got it?
3: Okay.
4: So they may take a real ID, put their face on it, but then when it gets to the point where complete verification is being done, they're checking if the face on that ID, even if it's yours, they're checking to see if it is actually in the government database. And that would be almost the ultimate. We're not at the ultimate yet, because there's another story that happened somewhere else where all of that was real and true. But guess what? The selfie that the person took was deepfake. So the ID was good. So I steal Orion's ID. I put Orion's name on it. Well, I stole the information from him, and then I recreated his ID. His face is on it. Is all of his information genuine? And remember, it's digital. But then what I did was, I didn't do this in real life. This is just like that.
3: Yes.
4: So I would go on Orion's social media profile and find the best picture I can use that looks like a live selfie. And then I would take that and go work some magic so that when the ID verification process is being done, instead of using a real photo, I use Orion's picture and try to appear as if it's right. Yeah? And then that would check me out. So someone somewhere in Europe had a big case with this, where he was able to defraud many, many, many institutions. Guess what the guy did? He did this and automated it. So he wasn't the one actually submitting the information. He automated it so that he could just multiply. And he tried like about maybe 50 institutions. He was able to get to more than half of them. And that was it. I mean, we're talking about 2026, when, although Jamaica is not there yet, the rest of the world is really advanced when it comes to AI and deepfakes, creating really, really convincing graphics that appear live. And what I'm here to tell you is that Cleared implemented ID verification platform for 2 years now. It has been significantly trained on local IDs, international IDs, and we did a lot of work to catch deepfakes. Because, as I said, it's not here yet. We have not seen a lot of that here. We have not heard the large institutions talking about a lot of that in Jamaica. But I know that since the government, private sector, everyone is pushing for more digital transactions and digital activity, cutting our lines, cutting out paper, we're going to get to the point where Jamaica He's doing a lot more online. He's been doing a lot online now. We're not enough. He's doing a lot of social stuff online. And he's doing some work online. But when it comes to, like, processes, we're not close to being fully digital. But when we do get there, we will, as citizens, we will need to protect our identity, and as businesses, we will need to be on the lookout for people who are trying to steal others' identity and trying to do transactions for their benefit. So, that identity verification platform is one of our core products. You heard us talk about background checks and a lot of other services, but everything really starts with us knowing for sure who the person is. And that's complete identity verification.
3: Okay.
4: If you're collecting IDs in a business now, physical IDs and looking at them, that's not verification. Because there's no way you can compete with a system doing biometric checks as well as checking a government database. So if you are collecting IDs, or if you have an app and you're asking someone to upload an ID and upload a selfie, remember I just told you that selfie may not be live. It could be that Desmond stole Orion's selfie and is trying to pretend to be Orion. So all of those potential risks are handled with a proper identity verification platform. And let me introduce it to you again for the 50th time. We're at cleared.id and I share our WhatsApp for businesses. 876-507-5616, or you can send me an email at desmond@cleared.id. If you don't get it, you'll get it for free. Thank you.
3: All right, Desmond. Well, thank you so much again. Do enjoy the rest of your day. Of course, y'all, that was a Scam Alert, your midweek wake-up call, airing every Wednesday at 7:50 a.m. on the Sunday Morning Show. That was Desmond. Big up Cleared.
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0: Big up Jackie. Well, guys, it's time for It's Your Health, and of course, It's Your Health is brought to you by Benjamins, a trusted name for over a century. And today, we're going to take a look at the health benefits of Benjamins Honey Thyme. Y'all ever tried the Benjamins Honey Thyme before?
1: Yeah, that's the one for the throat.
0: Yeah.
1: Yeah, I was sore throat when I
0: I have mine in my cupboard at home, yeah. Mm-hmm. Y'all fast. A girl will talk for your living after you have.
1: I know you.
0: Yeah.
1: I know you. You.
0: You may have your Benjamin's Honey Thyme. All the time. All the time. All the time. All the time. All the time. All the time. Good for your throat. Feels really good. I'm not gonna. I'll take it at bedtime though because. I could have taken some right now for true. No, man. Tell it short. But give your throat a little TLC, feeling that first little tickle in your throat, keeping hydrated, staying away from smoke, and give your voice a little rest, usually does the trick. Alright, so did you know that honey is also commonly used to help soothe sore throat?
2: Yes, yes.
0: Oh yes, for comforting touch. Reach for Benjamin's Honey Thyme, a blend of honey, rum, and lime. Enriched with vitamin C to help ease throat discomfort and provide relief from cold symptoms. Now, it's a familiar Jamaican tradition, ready when you need it, right? So guys, instead of getting up and having to, you know, Nora, make your own honey, you know, they already do the mixture for you. I mean, I tell you the truth, due to our honey expensive nowadays, nor me rather just buy this because but if you buy the honey and the lime
2: and
0: the local rum for make it, and then you're not even if you're gonna make the right, you know, ratio, because you have to be careful, you know, with your throat. You have to be careful. Yes, man. So guys, get your Benjamin's Honey Thyme. Of course, y'all, It's Your Health was brought to you by Benjamin's, a trusted name for over a century. And of course, y'all, let's jump into your proverb of the day. This one says, don't count your chickens before they hatch. Yeah. Don't count your chickens before they hatch. Meaning, avoid making premature plans or celebrating success before it is guaranteed to happen. Alright? Avoid doing that. So, easy lesson. Don't count your chickens before they hatch. Alright? That is your power of the day. It's now time for birthdays and anniversary shout-outs.

0: Alright, y'all, who having a birthday today? Mr. Dove Dove, big up yourself. Dexter says, happy birthday to cousin Sharifa Dawkins. I could have swear I called a person your name the other day. How much Sharifa you know? But anyways, happy birthday to Sharifa Dawkins of Cray Road, Road Above Rocks. Creighton Dabney of Harkers Hall, Guy Harvey, Winston Grennan, Errol Sadler, Neville Beckford, aka Jawoosh, Herman Davis, aka Bunga Herman. Wishing you all an awesome, perfect day. Coming from Dexter. Alright. Hi, Denise. Andrea, Duane says, big up to Sonjak, God and I on his Earth Strong. Yes, Dexter says, big ups to God and I.
1: Big up God and I always.
2: Yes, I.
0: For the persons who are sending in their requests, I'm going to let you know that you're going to have to send it again because I'm doing birthdays and anniversary shout-outs. So your thing is already open. Your chat is all the way down. We won't remember all of that. So when it's request time, you're going to have to send your request again. All right? All right. So this one is for Andrea. She says, happiest happy birthday to my sweetheart cousin Michelle Allen all the way over there in Taylor Land Bull Bay. Cheers to another year of grace and growth. May this be the start of your most amazing chapter. Happy birthday to a soul who is as stunning on the inside as she is on the outside. Keep shining your beautiful light on the world. Love you, cuz. Have yourself an extraordinary day. All right. And there was somebody else. Okay, Denise. Denise sent her birthday. Denise says.
1: Tell us what Denise says.
0: Okay, Denise says, happy birthday going out to Sergeant Williams Lovelock of the Constant Spring Police Station. My sister and friend for over 27 years. Family isn't always blood. Enjoy your day, sis. I'll add to the greatness later. Love you, chica. Hola.
1: It's Sergeant Williams' birthday today. Shout out to Sergeant Williams.
0: You know Sergeant Williams?
1: I know Sergeant Williams of our Constant Spring Police Station.
0: Oh, nice.
1: Sweetest police officer who did not lock me up the night.
0: Oh, good. Good, good, good.
1: Sarge, pick up yourself. Pick up yourself, Sarge. I was on a no movement. And I was moving, but I had reasons to move, and the sergeant,
3: what?
1: She fight the finger.
0: Warning.
1: Warning.
3: Sergeant, big up
1: yourself. There was a reason I was on the road. It was a legal reason I was on the road.
3: God and I, big up yourself, you know. God and I, Earth Strong.
0: Guys.
3: God and I, big up.
0: Y'all are really killing me, right? Andrea also says happy birthday to God and I. She's also saying, happy birthday to my handsome first grandson, my birthday gift, Armani Watson, all the way over there in Towner Hill, Bull Bay. Grandson, know that you've reached you've officially out of your teens. You shine in every way. I'm so proud of the amazing person you are. I pray God's favors with you with everything you've been wishing for this year and beyond. Love you always. Have a super happy birthday.
1: I got a birthday. I got a shout out. Very, very special Aboriginal of mine. I'll do this like my Aboriginal demoniac. Anyways, happy birthday to a very outstanding Aboriginal, a very outstanding father. Mechanic and overall gentleman, Ethan McKenzie. I mean, over there, off of the Park Road, East Road, top mechanic. Shout out to him. You know what I mean?
0: You got the good mechanic, them.
1: And we got the good father, them. You know what I mean?
0: Yeah.
1: You know know what I mean? So shout out to Ethan. Big eatings later.
0: Oh,
1: you know?
0: Nice.
1: So we're tapping in,
3: yo,
1: you know?
3: Big
1: cookout later then, if for a better word, you know?
0: Oh,
1: pork, chicken, fish, all of them, something there. So, you know? Big up yourself, Ethan, for your earth strong. God's blessing and life forevermore, my brother.
0: All right, guys, that's it for birthdays and anniversary shout outs. Y'all can go ahead and send in your requests now.
3: Adam, you have anybody you want to send shout out? My birthday shout out.
1: Okay, shout out to Adam from IT.

Joanne is also saying happy birthday to God and I. And I want to remind our listeners that this is a radio station and this is our job. I will not be able to read all of your comments all the time. There's a lot of comments going in. When there's a particular time, whatever it is that I'm doing, I have to stop and move on. Here, time is money. So if you send your birthday late, it possibly I go read late or never get read. Hence why I said a while ago, guys, whoever was sending requests for their songs, you have to resend it because we cannot scroll to find your request. When you send your request 20 minutes before the time, 10 minutes before the time, 5 minutes before the time, people are constantly texting the WhatsApp line. And I don't like the fact that I keep having to break the show to explain this to everybody because everybody getting at them feelings when I don't read their epistles that they send. And I'm going to also remind the persons that does send birthdays, stop sending an epistle for birthday shoutouts. I will not be reading it. We don't have the time to read 10 sentences of a birthday wish. Okay, guys? If you're going to send a birthday, it should be happy birthday to Adam from IT. Love you so much. You are amazing. That is what your birthday should be. And then you guys want us to read the epistle and also go ahead and do a recording. Guys, come on. Please be realistic. And then when we don't do it, you guys will call into the station or when you send in the emails and then y'all complain about who no like and who no don't like and who should be on the show and shouldn't be on the show. Y'all need to stop doing that. This is our job. We can only read what we can read at a particular time. I thank you very much. Sending your requests. It is time for your reggae request song. We go up until 8:30. Thank you.

All right, so tonight, you know, of course, you know, it's your request time here on, you know, Reggae Wednesday. It's all about Sunshine around the building. Come on, send in a request. The first request is Boss No Goodbye, you know, by Barry's Hammond. Here we go. Keep the requests coming up. Remember, we're going up until 8:30, 876-392-6217.

Alright, you know time is moving. You know, shout out to Tino with that one. You know, moving on to the next one right here. We go with this one. Garnet Silk, It's Growing. Claudette Central Village Family, shout out.

0: okay.
1: Yo. You guys. Right,
2: calm down.
3: Griffin, you were a little bit off.
1: Me?
3: No, we're on key.
1: Oh, really?
0: We were so perfect.
2: We were perfect. Griffin?
3: You had one job, Raven.
2: You had one job.
1: Me?
2: Right? You're no longer in the eye trees.
1: Okay, so it's fine. I don't want to be a part of it.
3: Sister Marks. All right, let's go. Let's go for a break, guys. Let's go for a break. It's 8:30 here in Sun City 104.9. We go for a break. It's reggae. It's Jamaica Aggregates Reggae Wednesday. 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

0: All right, y'all, welcome back. Welcome back. Now, reggae music has a way of traveling across borders, cultures, and of course, generations. And our next guest is a perfect example of that journey. Born in Sri Lanka, raised in Switzerland, and now deeply connected to Jamaica. Y'all, please welcome Big Ngay to the 104.9 FM. Now, Bingy has spent years developing his relationship with reggae and the culture that surrounds it. Now, he is now introducing himself to the Jamaican audiences with his latest single, I Am Blessed, an uplifting roots reggae track built around the themes of one, gratitude, faith, resilience, and hope. Now, the recording also brings together some respected names in Jamaican music, including legendary saxophonist Dean Fraser. So, you know, saying a joke thing, you understand? Keyboardist Franklin Bubbler, you know, bassist Delroy, you know, Worm Bass, Nevin, and of course, veteran engineer Errol Brown.
1: Yes, one Errol Brown.
0: But of course, Bingy, welcome.
1: Rastafari, greetings in the name of His Imperial Majesty, King Emperor Haile. Aye, Selassie, I, Jehovah, Jah,
0: Rastafari.
1: And I.
2: That is it.
0: Yes.
1: Yes, Raven. Give thanks for the invitation. Jamaica. Beautiful Jamaica. I'm there.
0: Yay. You're another place. You're another place. Now, you were born in Sri Lanka. You grew up in Switzerland. And of course, you eventually found yourself in Jamaica. So, take us back to the beginning. What was your first real connection to reggae music?
1: It's a very, very, very deep question. As you said, I born in Sri Lanka and I were adopted, so I could grow in Switzerland. And very, very early, as a very, very early child, I was very attentive to the music. Like, basically, my adoptive mother used to listen a lot classical music. So she used to tell me when I was growing up that as a baby, I used to cry a lot unless she could put me on the vinyl player. You know, it was in the 90s, so we had vinyl player. Mm-hmm. And she really gave me that probably that she saw that and really feed that inspiration. So very, very early also, at the moment I could start talk, I asked to play an instrument.
0: Mm-hmm.
1: And I saw before my 3 year old, she bring me and visit some teacher in the conservatorium, and it was really like more than I can remember that feeling. It was more than everything for me to be able to start play something, you know, and mm-hmm. learn music and learn an instrument. I chose accordion because I was she was giving me comics to read and all of these things, and somebody in other comics was playing accordion.
0: Okay.
1: So that's my first really love, and my first love and my first attraction, you know. So I remember I had to be clean, like as a clean child, to start going to school, and the teacher was very curious and fascinated by my so early interest. So
0: mm-hmm.
1: Later, by the age of 3, I could start enter the music school. So from 3 to my 20, I followed the courses, the program, classical program, and the non-professional school, then at the conservatorium, of course, to reggae music. Came to me because I didn't grow up in a surrounding of reggae.

0: language. So it was very, very great, and it's a very great part of my education. But I had something a little bit more swingy inside, so
1: yeah.
0: I did improvise a lot. I did sing gospel choir. I did always ask to go to jazz school in Ida, which I never did. But then also listening popular artists, popular music, like hip-hop, growing up, you know, in my time of generation.
1: Right.
0: And I end up also here one time, two time songs from Bob Marley, of course, that was very popular, but I hardly found an album. This time, internet was not like today, so I had to buy an album, and it was my 16th birthday, I think. For my birthday, I could have an album of my choice. One time, my family used to give me a classical album, Mozart or something, so... And I was like, yeah, I want a reggae album. I want a reggae album. From Bob Marley. And I had a reggae album from my mother, but it's a very ancient album from the times before Bob Marley really took over and internationalized himself. So his type of first record. So the type of song I could hear outside with the other children was sounding very different, much more modern from Bob. So I was like, I want a Bob Marley album, you know, one of the last albums, like the legend album. And I didn't find it. The only reggae album was there in the box was the album Ain't Gonna See Us Father. This is an album Sizzla sing for VP record. It's a very hip-hop album, but...
1: Yeah.
0: So I start get a little bit interested because it was the only reggae album. So I was like, all right, I will take it still. I remember I want that. So I took it and I start listening a little bit more. Pay attention to him because I listen to all of his songs. The first song really touched my heart, Ain't Gonna See Us Fall. It's a hip-hop song, but very, very deep. And then later I heard songs like Thank You Mama, heard songs like Black Woman and Child, I Have No White God. And for me, growing up in Europe, amongst Europeans, me alone in my skin color, in my origin, was quite very difficult, very emotional too. So when I heard these songs from Sizzla, I was like, it's a thing for me.
1: Yeah.
0: So he have a very, Sizzla is very militant, he's very engaged for us as a people. I think in the reggae industry, he's probably the most militant artist that ever exists. I was here a little bit with him, around him for a few months. I saw him go up a Maroon Stone for his festival, Kojo Salute.
1: Yes.
0: Kojo Joe is very, very important, and these things, you know, really, all today when I was here with him, really touched my heart. That's part of our journey. You know, the diaspora is real for us. Probably here in Jamaica, that is the same story, but through the ancestor, the people grew up after generation, they adapt themselves, they identify themselves to the country. They love, say, the rest of the love, say, African born or Jamaica or this type of things, you know, but the pride of Jamaica is very important. I think Jamaican people, the country as a nation, as a people, bring a lot to the world, culture, industry also. Jamaican people in their own diaspora in these times, Bob Marley time, probably they could expose a will of freedom and liberation, of self-emancipation, right? That inspire the entire world, the black world community all over the world. You know, we are deported, and that's my life story directly. So I have a perhaps much more direct relationship to that story, to that passage of we as a people from our roots, our origin, to where we are here in the modern world. See, this is also through the time. You know, this is a travel that we had to do. Not through the continent only geographically, but also through the passage of time. And my history is direct. You know, I born there. I were adopted also because of the condition of the country. You know, it's a country that had more than 35 years of civil war when I born. It was the Gulf War that time. As a third world country, you know, after colonization, is one of the first country part of the Commonwealth with China and India. So the history and the tribulation of our people is there at its origin. So so for me to have that life journey and arriving here in Jamaica, that it create a connection between me and the history of the the country and the people,
1: mm-hmm.
0: who is very, very interesting. Something that stimulates me a lot. You know, Jamaica is like a

0: portal place through the passage of time for we as a black people, from the ancient world to this modern world. And we are still all fighting, seeking liberation, as if we are well established in foreign, like in America or in Europe. We have that conscience because we as a people, you know, we are still a suffer and still have to go through and overcome the settings and the blueprints the colonial world had for we, and we still a fight, like women had to fight for them rights.
1: Oh, let me tell you, yeah.
0: Black women even more, and yeah. We as a people still today, so.
1: Still fighting.
0: I see it, I grew up in a privileged situation, and that was really the heart of my motivation, the heart of my inspiration, growing up in that privileged situation. So I know, and I am testimony of that all if we have good condition, we as a black man, as a black woman, we have that conscience of our identity and the print, the memory print of what we had to go through in this world from the ancient time where we come from to reach today in this new world order that they are creating.
1: You know, Bingy, I appreciate you for, you know, sharing your story with us. I really enjoyed listening to you just then, just telling us, you know, from you were born, you know, till you got adopted, you moved to another country, what that was like for you, you know, with your skin color, and just, you know, learning one thing, also now coming upon what reggae music is, and of course what that has done for you, and now you're here in Jamaica with this amazing, amazing song. Because I'm not gonna lie, when Orion first played the song for me, I was like, wait, he's not Jamaican? How is he not Jamaican? Because I can't miss it. How long now have you been in Jamaica?
0: So basically, I came the first time in 2018.
1: Mm-hmm.
0: My first producers, the first producers who accept to give me a chance to voice on a rhythm. You know, it's very particular. That's really part of the Jamaican mm-hmm. culture and history, having yeah. rhythms and then DJ over it. So I was looking for something like that and something more original, because studying music, you know, I traveled and I know where the roots sound always more authentic and original, and the energy, the spirit is always different. So it was important for me to have find, and it was Chris Goldman, Christopher Dufus, who gave me that chance. He said me a rhythm, I was like 14, 15, or a little bit earlier, and he told me just to buy something, and I send him the version. He said, no, but me, I'm not ready, but don't give it up. Now I go keep send you rhythms regularly. I always write and voice them. So when you will be ready, I will pick up the song and we will produce it. And you know, the second song I sent him, he said, no, but you're ready now. So okay. I did start working with him. So I was very young, and in 2018, had an opportunity to pass through California. When I came here to meet him too. So I spent 6 weeks here in Jamaica for the first time. It was the time also I met Jesus Emmanuel, and him invite me in Bobo Hill. So the first time I came in Jamaica, I passed through the camp, of course, mm-hmm. and met my, like, I don't really met him, but I spent time with my producer downtown Kingston, in the ghetto side, Kingston 11. So big up everybody who hear me and who is there and remember me.
1: Yes.
0: People was very great, the community was very great, and then I had to leave. I went back to finish my electroacoustic engineering studies. I was in charge of a very, very, very big studio there in Switzerland. Then I came back here in Jamaica 2 years ago, after Winston Makanoff, Cedric Myton, and Kid Asai, that are personal links I have since years and years there in Europe, because they are touring in Europe a lot. And they did convince me to come back again here in Jamaica and see what I could do for myself. So I came, had a idea of a press kit to tour Africa with them, with Inna Da Yard, and it was kind of a little bit complicated because everybody is always very busy. So after a month, I was like, yeah, let me pass through a studio, one of them nice studio. I did used to work with Anchor Studio with my first producer for as mastering studio.
1: Mm-hmm.
0: I know Studio One. I wanted to visit Studio One. I was just really arriving, because the first time I came in Jamaica in 2018. You know, I didn't move a lot. I was there right. in the ghetto with my producer, and I go in Bobo Hill, but I didn't do nothing else. I didn't go
1: nowhere. Yeah, you didn't really explore yeah. Like that.
0: And I remember that immigration when I fly out this year. I will never forget this immigration agent. I fly out from Norman Manley Airport.
1: Yes.
0: And the man said, yo, Rasta, the first time you come in Jamaica, this is when you watch the passport and read everything. So yeah. Where you go? You go to Bob Marley Museum, you go to Ochi, you go. He said, no.
1: Yeah.
0: So what you do for 6 weeks? He said, no, I was to my producer. I go to Bobo Hill for one night. They said, what you do in 6 weeks? They say, I'm in a house in the ghetto. I go to everybody at the airport laugh after me. I'm going to Jamaica and I don't have to say.
1: Yeah.
0: That's the far I live.
1: No, something good. With the song, I Am Blessed Now. We're going to play it again before we have to close up. But I have to ask you. For the persons who are listening to I Am Blessed, what do you want them to take away from that song?
0: So really, this song, I had the inspiration of the song like perhaps the year before I came here in Jamaica, 2 years ago, finally. And I was there in Madagascar. Madagascar is one of my heartbeat, you know. It's very close of Sri Lanka and it's very close of Africa, so it's a real mix between my origin and the African continent origin, so I feel very, very comfortable. Also, they speak French. I grew up in a French, so I really feel very comfortable there in Madagascar. And I was there, but things is very difficult, and the poverty, the situation of the people there is totally different. You know, when people here in Jamaica told me, no, but Jamaica is a third world country. I was like, yeah, you have light and electricity, you have water, which is not the case in Madagascar everywhere. If you have a lot of money, it can be very complicated. So it was very, I was in a very, very difficult situation and I needed motivation. But, you know, when you travel like this all over the world, you can always find yourself very lonely. And I needed some inspiration. I needed to have some self-motivation, you know, and so we come right. And when I see a smile, because life is only a matter of time, and if it hurt, be wise, so don't cry, no, you got to lift up your mind. And yeah, so when I came here in Jamaica and we end up at Tuff Gong International, Tuff Gong Studio is the studio we used to work and produced the entire album. It is also my distributor for this single, I Am Blessed, and forward for the further work, future works too. Have two more singles signed with them. So that was the inspiration, the real inspiration I had to give to my musician this song.
1: Yeah.
0: This melody, I am blessed, I am blessed. Give me the chalice, make it bubble and no rest. So, it was, you know, it's one of my first, it's the first song of the album, you know.
1: Right. Your upcoming project, Heart of Love.
0: Yeah, so the right. album is a 12-track album.
1: Mm-hmm.
0: Mixed by the legendary Errol Brown, like you said, you know, it was Bob Marley engineer from Survivor.
1: Mm-hmm.
0: So he became my mixing engineer, studio and live. So I will tour with him. People will see him with me on the road. And yeah, so I Am Blessed is a self-inspiration, is a self-motivation, inspired by a self-motivation. So it is really for all and one, you know, in our own struggle, in our everyday struggle, or, you know.
1: Yeah.
0: So no matter our situation, we always end up, you know.
1: Yes.
0: It's not a money thing. It's not also a social thing. It's a human thing.
1: It's a human. I love that. It's a human thing.
0: And it's part of our psychology and our emotional. You know, we have an emotional state, a psychological state, and we live with other people who also have all this mix up, and at any time, you know, you can feel very lonely and seeking something, you know, needing something to lift you up. And
1: yeah,
0: I went very deep in my heart to find this strength and this power. So it is an inspiration.
1: Mm-hmm.
0: That's why it is also the first song of the album. It's really an inspiration. Really did wish to share with everybody and things to touch all type of people, from any religions, also people who are not, because you have a lot of people who don't really want to believe, you know, believe in God, but believe in themselves neither, you know.
1: Yeah.
0: So it is really something for all and one that is coming from inside of each of us individually, you know, to lift up ourselves, you know, self-courage, self-encouragement,
1: mm-hmm.
0: self-belief, believe in ourselves. That's very, very, very important, you know.
1: Yeah. Well, Bingy, thank you. Thank you for, you know, pouring yourself into the music. And we can hear it when the song is playing. So, of course, with that, y'all, we're going to, you know, Noor, you ready to play the song again? Because we got to let the people hear the song, you know. Good reggae. But Bingy, thank you so much for stopping by the Sun City. We appreciate you. Thank you, as I said, for sharing your story. And I know the persons who are listening, you know, really felt it. And, you know, just big ups to you and all that you went through, and you persevered, and you're here right now, and you're doing the music, and you're doing such an amazing job. So big ups to you.
0: Yeah, give thanks so much. Give thanks to you. Give thanks to Sun City, of course, 104.9 FM.
1: Yes.
0: Port Marawida, Jamaica. Big up everybody. Remember, you can stream me and my music on our
1: yes.
0: digital platforms, so Spotify, Apple Music. Also, and the other, I forgot everybody.
1: All the streaming platforms, yes. y'all. Go get the music.
0: Yeah, get my Instagram at Bingy Music, my TikTok Bingy Official, and Facebook. You can find me with Bingy O, big O and a small O for Bingy Official. You know, big up Sun City again. Rastafari live. Wally Manuel, I'm Black Marcus Gavi, King Celestia. Ja!
1: Rastafari. Norfair 2, Ja!

0: dantata, brigar de Otman, papelão de tecarina, give me the challenge, yeah. Make it bubble and yo, Baltimore, we're there.
1: Yeah! Yeah. Yeah. Yeah. Do yourself, Vinky. And of course, sonas, with that said, that is your time here today on this Jamaica Aggregate Reggae Wednesday. Thank you all so, so much for sticking and staying with us. But of course, y'all, catch us again tomorrow for a Lovers Thursday. Y'all go ahead and enjoy the rest of your day. It is your girl, Raven, saying stay safe. Sonja, know what you got for the people.
2: Hey, check on someone, all right? Check on a friend, check on... Yeah, just check out. Let's follow up on your friends and my family, all right?
1: Arin?
3: Yeah, stay blessed. Stay blessed.
1: Bye, guys. Catch y'all tomorrow. Noah, take us out with a song, man. Let's go.

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0: Jamaica, the country, the people, the culture.
1: Yes, good morning, good morning, good morning, good morning, my people. How is everyone this morning? Is everyone okay? Listen.

0: one up this morning.
1: Jamaica, the country, the people,
0: Raven,
1: the culture.
0: And producer Lorraine Roy Livingston. And Adam is here doing his social media. Social media work, you know, as Adam, a boy, I feel it for him because sometimes I forget how early, and not even E, early, Hurley, and then sometimes it's here late at night. So yes, he's definitely working hard to make sure that you guys, you know, can capture and be a part of the Sun City experience. So guys, how is everyone? I hope everyone woke up and said thanks to God this morning, because you know, say it's a blessing. And you know what? Today's quote, I keep forgetting to do the quotes, guys, so you have to remind me. But today's quote of the day is wake up and live. And that is said by Bob Marley. It's now Bob Marley. So I just think it's so appropriate, because this morning I woke up and the frequency was a little low, you know, so I just had to play some gospel music, and I was driving out and I was like, Jermaine, listen, life is for living. So the quote is perfect. Wake up and live, because enough people never wake up this morning. As Uno said, then wake up dead. So you have to wake up and live. Wake up and live, my people. Okay, so Claudette says, good morning, Sun Diamond. I'm so proud to be alive. Yes, Father God, I put my trust in you. Please protect each and every one of us. I put my family and friends in your hands, in Jesus' mighty name. Big up, Mama B. Yes, amen, amen. Sledge, how are you, sir? He says, good morning, Sun Diamond, and our hard-working producer, Queen Jojo, and Adam, the internet man. He sounds like a superhero, the internet man. We made the wake-up list. Yes, blessed and given thanks. A wonderful day to everyone. Mama B forever, definitely. TJ, how are you? I was asking for you yesterday. Come and never see you. What day am I never see you? I feel like it was Monday. Yeah, and yesterday, but I guess you was busy at work. TJ says, good morning, my son, Queen Diamond, Queen Jojo, and the crew. Happy Reggae Wednesday to you guys and all the listeners locally and abroad. I'm here listening as usual. One Sun City, definitely. Andrea, how are you, my love? She says, good morning, Sun Jock, Sun Diamond. Have yourself a fantastic day. Love always. Yes, love always. Exactly, David Scott. It's a Jamaican saying, you wake up dead. And every day I say to them, how is that possible to wake up dead? But yes, ask the Jamaicans. They come up with all these sayings. So yes, you never heard that one before. Big up Winston as well. Winston, boy, I can't read that. Them names there. But big up Winston Hillshire. And big up to all of the people that knows him and stuff. But you know what? We're running late for devotion. So let's get into it. So I picked Callie P today. So Budger, please let in Callie P for me.

0: guys, for some reason that one's very low. I don't know if the files got corrupted, so I'm so sorry about that. That one's very low. I'm just trying to see if I can find another one for you quickly. You know, I don't think we're gonna have time because we have I Am Now with Pastor Michael. Let me just see. I see a few more messages in the chat. I see that Mr. Nottage in Bahamas, how are you? Mr. Nottage, he says, morning, Sun Diamond. Kayan? Is it Kayan? Kayanan? Kianan? Kianan? Keenan? Kayanan? Am I saying this right? Tell me if I'm saying your name right. Big at Sun Diamond, sexiest voice, fun radio in the island. Oh, thank you. You know my tea is out. Thank you so much. And look, I can't even say your name right. Please say it to me. Send a voice note and just say how to say your name. Is it Kianan? Or is it Keenan? So let me know. All right, guys. So it's time for I Am with Pastor Michael. So we are going to get into that now. You know, I Am is all about where we talk about, you know, scriptures and break down some of the Psalms in the Bible. So we're going to do that now.
1: I Am. Whatever your needs are, I Am is the solution.
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0: Yes, we are back, and as I said, it is time for I Am. So today, first of all, let's greet Pastor Michael, because I know Pastor Michael's been away to Africa, where I wanted to go for my birthday, and he went with my godfather and a big crew of people. So first of all, good morning, Pastor Michael. How are you this morning?
1: Good morning, good morning. I'm well, thanks. And how are you?
0: Oh, I said that again, sorry, I didn't hear you. Hello? Why can't I hear you, Pastor Michael?
1: You. I can hear you loud and clear.
0: Okay, I can hear you now. Okay, right. So you were saying, sorry, say that again.
1: Yeah, I said, I'm good. Thank you very much. And how are you?
0: I am great. I'm great. Sorry, guys. They're just saying something, but they could hear two things playing at the same time. So I didn't realize that something was playing at the same time. But yes, we're all good now. And I'm all good. You know, I'm good from I'm back in Jamaica. So I'm happy. So you want to tell our listeners?
1: Is there a problem being?
0: Oh, in England? Yeah. What do you mean if there's a problem being in England? I don't want to be in England. Yeah, no, sir. England, yeah, not for me. Yes, yeah, so I don't mind visiting in the summer times, but I'm happy in Jamaica. So tell us where you went and how your trip was.
1: Oh, my word. I went to Tanzania.
0: Yeah.
1: And then I went to Zanzibar.
0: Yes, Zanzibar.
1: So in Tanzania. Mm. I went to see the Masai Mara, see the people from the tribe, see how they live and how they operate and function, how the men go out and get all the material for a house, and the women build a house, and they tell them they have to build it in 5 days.
0: Mm-mm.
1: I thought to myself, that's amazing.
0: What pressure. Yeah,
1: absolutely. And they have more than one wife, the Masai leaders and chiefs and things.
0: Yeah,
1: so you know, it's nice to say you want to go there, but you have to understand it's a different culture from Jamaica, culture from England.
0: Yes,
1: so we have to really, you know, thank God that these people have found a way to live. They don't have in those remote places the type of facilities that we have. But they live and they make a way, you know, they light fires without using matches and all those kind of things. They showed us how they do it. And I thought, wow, I mean, I show you in school how to do it. But I mean, when I see them do it out there, it was amazing. So it was and then we went to safari, went into the animal territory.
0: Okay. Oh, where you gone now, love?
1: Enclosure.
0: You went for
1: a zoo, but you know.
0: Okay, speak again, Michael.
1: Okay, yeah. So I went to on a safari.
0: Yes, I went.
1: And we stayed out in the places where all the animals are.
0: Yeah.
1: So we didn't come back. We stayed out.
0: Yeah.
1: And I'm telling you, when you see at night where you're trying to get to your cabin and you see the buffalo them there, it's like they could have charged you.
0: Yes. And, listen, and how you manage?
1: Listen, and the hyena was there, and the lion with his cubs come across where we were. I tell it was just an amazing experience.
0: Oh my gosh, you're so lucky to see all of that, experience that, because you don't often see like lions or see certain animals when you do safaris. It's just always just a chance that, you know, hopefully you get to see as much animals as possible. That's wonderful. God, I'm jealous. That's what I wanted to do.
1: And saw the leopards and thing, you know, and took pictures with them.
0: Oh,
1: and
0: wow.
1: I'm telling you.
0: Yes. Nice. So
1: got loads of pictures to as memory.
0: Yeah, so definitely. I want to see some of those. How was Zanzibar?
1: Zanzibar was another thing. It was a English colony. And it still has the same buildings. But they're rebuilding a lot of them at the moment. But it's got a very good history by way of where black people worked. They worked with black people through slavery at the time. But, you know, they've come on. They've developed. And people doing things for themselves, mind you. But if you have to always bear in mind that Asians were out there. And it's amazing that they have Tanzanite, a very, very special jewel. But the thing about it, Tanzanite is more precious than diamonds.
0: Wow. Okay, I didn't know
1: but
0: that.
1: But yet diamonds are more expensive.
0: Yeah.
1: And it's amazing. And tanzanite is more rare.
0: Mm-mm.
1: So if it's more rare,
0: it should be
1: we
0: more
1: were questioning,
0: expensive.
1: Why isn't it?
0: Yeah.
1: As, yeah. But I believe maybe because of it's in that part of the world and they don't want people to make money
0: From
1: get
0: it.
1: Rich.
0: Yeah,
1: so, you know what I mean? They kind of decrease it.
0: Yeah, yeah.
1: But it's still expensive.
0: Yeah,
1: you know, it's
0: yeah.
1: still expensive, all the materials and everything. But great. I'd encourage anyone to go on that experience and see how the other part of the world lives.
0: Yeah, so important to travel. So important. But anyway, I know Muriel and some of our listeners says, boy, I don't just have chat. We want to hear about the Bible. So let me get back to it. So today we're talking about, oh, Lord, I can't say this one.
1: Ecclesiastes.
0: Yeah, thank you. 3.1, which reminds us that everything has a season and a time. The quote is, to everything there is a season and a time to every purpose under heaven. So I'm interested to know where that comes from. So tell us, Pastor Michael, that, you know, how you learn to recognize a season when you're in a season and, you know, learn to be patient with the process sometimes and understanding that waiting doesn't necessarily mean that nothing is happening. So what is the background behind that chapter and that verse? In the Bible.
1: Okay, let me just pray first.
0: Okay.
1: Father, we come to you and say thank you for sharing of your word and time of fellowship with people on the air and with the presenter, Lord, and all those at Sun City Radio. We thank you, Lord, that you enable us to be back together again to just break down and share your word, for it is your purpose that why we exist. And Lord, may we give you pleasure in all that we do, and may you be glorified. So I pray, Lord, you open the scriptures so that we may have an understanding, and through it, Lord, you are glorified, so that our ignorance is destroyed, but you enhance our understanding so that you may be glorified in our actions and everything that we do. In Jesus' name we pray. Amen, amen, and amen.
0: Amen.
1: Okay, this particular portion of scripture is giving parallels. For example, when it says to everything there is a season, a time for every purpose under heaven. And then it goes into the parallels. It goes into the opposites. It says a time to be born and a time to die. So we all know we are born into this world, and we all know a time is coming when we're going to depart from this world. So it's just like God says seed time and harvest time will never cease, for example. So there are four seasons, we know: winter, autumn, summer, and spring. So we know we could go through seasons in our own lives, but there's a purpose for everything. Like, for example, someone who gets married, there's a purpose for marriage. So you come into the marriage institution. You don't come in with your opinion. You don't come in with your views. You come in with the principles that govern the marriage institution that God has given. So there's a purpose for marriage, to build a family, a unit, to build a family, to create nations. And this is what God did when he created Adam and Eve. From Adam and Eve came the whole of humanity. And there's a season for things that take place in our lives. There's a season when we go to kindergarten, when we go to nursery, a time when we go to grammar school, when we go to senior school. There's a season when we go to college. There's a season when we go to university. These are seasons in our lives, and they are called progressive seasons. So we have to look out and see, am I doing anything fulfilling a purpose, but is it progressive? Because everything God did, it was progressive. And so therefore, everything, it says to everything there is a season, and seasons progress. And sometimes we have seasons where things appear to not be progressing, like someone says they have faith and they're waiting on God, but something hasn't happened yet. So as far as they're concerned, they could be going through their autumn time and then their winter time, but guess what, spring is coming, and then after your situation will change and it will blossom and bloom. However, do we take that into consideration, that there's a purpose? You may go through something, but it's only for a time. Nothing is forever.
0: Yes,
1: so we need to understand, okay, what am I going through? What season am I in? What am I learning from going through the season?
0: Exactly.
1: Because if I'm not learning, what is my experience? That means I'm going through it, but I haven't learned anything.
0: Yeah, and you're not
1: present. And all I keep thinking, not seeking God for direction. So when he says it's a season for everything, a time to be born, a time to die, a time to plant, and a time when to pluck up what's been planted. So sometimes we may form relationships, but then the relationship just comes to an end. You may meet people and they're very good with you, and then, but it's only for a season.
0: Yeah.
1: Some people come into your life for a season.
0: Yeah, they say there's a reason, a season, and a lifetime. That's a saying that people say, that people come into your life or situations for a reason, a season, or a lifetime. Have you heard that saying before, Pastor?
1: Yeah.
0: Do you believe it?
1: I've heard people come into your life for a season, and some people come in your life to be there permanently.
0: Yeah, for a lifetime.
1: But there's a reason why they come into your life, because there's something you can learn from them or something you're supposed to impart in them.
0: Yes.
1: But sometimes our eyes aren't open to that side of the relationship, because maybe it's just money we want. We just want them to take us and do something for us.
0: Yes.
1: We're not looking at what the true essence of the relationship is. And therefore, we miss what's happening in that season, and the season could pass.
0: Yes.
1: And we're trying to make it work still, and this it can't work, because guess what we needed at the time is past.
0: Yes.
1: So we have to try and seek and find out, what is it am I supposed to learn from this relationship, because there's something to enhance my life as I can enhance someone else's life, because we all have a purpose in life.
0: We do. And sometimes when you're in relationships with people, it's a part of your life journey in terms of learning about yourself as a person as well. So, you know, you can, you grow within yourself, because it's how you handle certain situations as well in the relationship will make you grow and learn, or even prepare you for, you know, another situation or another relationship. So part of, you know, that experience is also your growth and you learning about you and how you deal with things and, you know, about yourself as well. So yes,
1: it's absolutely true.
0: So why do you think that people, you know, often struggle or question God's timing so much? Is it because you think they're thinking about man's timing and not God's timing?
1: Well, we question God's timing because we don't understand God. If we, you know, a clock.
0: Yeah.
1: We understand the clock. You go to work for 8 o'clock in the morning, for example. You understand your finishing time is 4 or 4:30 or 5 o'clock.
0: Yeah.
1: We understand that time. We know it's coming. But when we have faith in God, we have to know that it's not about man's timing. It's God's timing.
0: Yes.
1: And God is always on time.
0: Always.
1: Always on time. Oh. Someone will say, well, my mom was ill and God never saved him. Where was he? Wasn't on time. My dad wasn't. And we always blame God for when things doesn't meet our desire.
0: Yeah, work out the way we want it to, yeah.
1: But how do we know it wasn't time for that person to depart? We don't know. Sometimes someone wants to go, but we want them to stay.
0: Yes, exactly. Most of the time we don't want them to leave.
1: So we have to be very conscious of, what season is it? Is it time for that person to go? And if it is, I thank God for the time that person spent with me, so I may learn them.
0: Yes.
1: And what did I learn from them? And I can use that going forward and share the memories.
0: Yes.
1: So there's a lot of things about purpose and time and seasons that needs to be addressed in our lives. And if we put everything in the right context and then see it in its right context, then we'll understand really what's really going on. Otherwise, we kind of misread the situation because we don't realize what season we're in.
0: I tell you, sometimes you say things you don't even realize how, you know, deep or how much it relates to what's going on in your life day to day. But yeah, sometimes, you know, things and people happen to you for a season or a reason. And as we said, that, you know, nothing lasts forever. Nothing stays the same forever. You know, just like right now, we will never get this time back. you know, so because each week, yes, we do the show, but, you know, everything changes from minute to minute. So, you know, nothing lasts forever. So when you're in a season, sometimes you feel like, God, it's so hard. When's this ever going to stop? Or when's this going to happen for me? And then, you know, sometimes you give up and the next day it comes. So you just, you know, just always keep your faith, because God is always on time, and whatever is for you is absolutely going to be for you and will happen. You know, it's just not if, it's when. So, yes.
1: And it will happen if we are patient.
0: Yes.
1: Because we're supposed to walk by faith and not by sight. And if we're looking at our situation every time, then what would happen to us, our situation is dictating to us rather than we manage it based on faith.
0: Yes, yes.
1: And we get moved by our emotions
0: and
1: what
0: we
1: see.
0: Yes. Yes.
1: And by opinions.
0: Yes, of what people think about us. Oh, God. And then also, let's not even talk about social media. Like, people's really living their life based on things that they, you know, they think other people are doing, or people, other people will say. It's crazy. But yes, Pastor Michael Ladd, we're going over, so we have to go. So thank you so much. I'm glad that you reached back safely. We definitely will speak with you next week. So have yourself a wonderful, blessed day. And we'll speak to you next week, Wednesday.
1: Okay. Have a blessed week. God bless you all.
0: Yes. Thank you. Thank you. Thank you so much.
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0: The time is now 9:32. 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
1: Yes, we are back and it's time for Focus on Africa. So we have Isaiah Mentor on the line and we have Dibenke. You know, Isaiah Mentor is a humanitarian. He is a world-selling international recording artist and activist as well. And we have our Dibenke, but I've forgotten how Dibenke likes me to address him, because when I give him all the titles, he says, just say, what do you say, Dibenke, that I must say? I've forgotten. I've been away for a few weeks. You have to sit with me. What must I, how should I announce you, Dibenke, as King Dibenke?
2: No, as an organizer.
1: The only reason why
2: we emphasize that is because we just realize that that's what we need right now to bring this whole thing together.
1: So true. Yes. Okay. Organizer. Okay. So, Adam, you hear that? Remember. So when I ask you, what is it again? Just say organizer. Yeah, we have Adam in here, our internet man. I'm sure you probably have heard. He's does in charge of all of our social media. So, you know, when we're live on social media, he's the one that manages all of that and ensures that all of our listeners can see what's going on in studio and hear everything for most of the shows every day. Okay, so we are talking about, oh boy, you know, that big sigh, but we're talking about how, you know, the world needs Africa, and we're also going to talk about how, you know, who controls the resources driving the future. Boy, oh boy, you know, Africa, we're just so powerful and resourceful, and, you know, we're creators of so many things. So when we talk about the future of technology, you know, electric vehicles, batteries, renewable energy, advanced manufacturing, and even some of the technologies, I'm having a day this morning, technologies shaping space exploration, we often focus on the companies and countries developing these technologies, but there is another part of that conversation we cannot ignore, and it's the raw materials needed to build them. Exactly. And we know where they come from. Africa is home to some of the world's most important mineral resources, diamond, everything, that land, that the soil is so pure. But anyway, the Democratic Republic of the Congo, for example, produced an estimated 75% of the world's cobalt in 2024, while South Africa remains a major global producer of platinum, manganese, chromium and palladium. Across the continent, African supplies major shares of global demand for several critical minerals. And as the global demand for batteries, electric vehicles, renewable energy and other technologies, you know, continues to grow, demand for critical minerals is expected to increase significantly. The International Energy Agency says demands for critical minerals continues to rise across all scenarios, with energy technologies becoming a major driver. Listen, with all this AI going on, these electric cars going on, these phones going on, because every minute new phones is coming out, and these cars are getting so popular now. You didn't hear Governor say yesterday that he called an Uber and the driver came, well, no driver came in the car, and then wheelchairs driving around. All these technologies.

0: Long time we don't want to hear about that British vice
1: president. Thank you.
0: So we made it back to Jamaica. So Sunday Ivan has arrived. We've been waiting at the airport for you. Anyway, so just, you know, it's a long history, and I'm going to try to capsulize it and maybe contextualize. Why am I sound intelligent this morning?
1: Contextualize.
0: Yeah. You know, we do all like a gimmicks and everything. Contextualize it a bit. So, you know, before the colonizers or these foreign mystery beings came to the continent, Africa was a civilized country. We were trading. We were using our natural resources that was discovered to live our lives, etc., until those mystery beings came in. So to kind of pivot forward here, just an example of how we were blessed. Now, this is would be, I don't believe in heaven and hell, but this would be the true definition of heaven, and that's the continent of Africa. Just a quick example. There's a lot of examples, but I'm just going to use one example. It's in 2019.
1: Yeah.
0: Africa produces 1 billion ton of raw material. One billion ton. What that's worth, to do a little math here, is $406 billion U.S. dollars. You know what I'm saying? So this is the power that we have in Africa.
1: Yes.
0: But there's also so much manipulation that these colonizers did initially, their structure, the evil structure and the way they set things. Because Africa do not need help from nobody. Mm. We have our resources, but we get hijacked or whatever psychologically with the framework that they presented, the legal administrative framework, because we are just natural, honest people. I don't know if you want to throw in a little naivety in it, but these people come with all kind of stuff. Exactly. So these people come with their administrative and legal and, you know, frameworks, and then we fell for it. But, you know, the resources that we have is enormous. We have what? We have 30% of the world's natural resource. We have 12% of the world oil. We have 40% of the world gold, 90% of chromium, platinum. We have everything. You know what I'm saying? But then you have over 171 companies are parasites, if you will.
1: Yes.
0: That is in Africa, sucking the blood of Africa. And so as we stand here today, and as any Jamaican or all over the Caribbean and the world, people of African descent, you need to be proud to know that that cell phone that you're operating, a lot of materials that you're using that you take for granted, it comes from your ancestral land.
1: Yes.
0: So, you know, we need to know that we are very poor. All we have to do, and I just want to take off my hat again to Abraham Traore, who see this evil mess and wants to put a stop to all of this. You know, we control our resources, only export raw, only export finished product, keep our raw material within Africa to make, you know. So there's a lot more, but
1: yes, there is a lot more. And I guess I take it for granted that I know certain things about Africa and, you know, what Africa produces and the materials, but a lot of people don't know. But I was going to say that everybody knows, but then a lot of people don't know. A lot of people, I feel there's still people out there that don't realize every day when they speak on this phone or they're using their laptops or their, you know, whatever technology they're using, that Africa is got minerals or got some sort of, you know, some of that material has come from there. A lot of people don't understand that. So, Dibenke, we hear a lot about critical minerals. What are some of the African resources that the world is increasingly dependent on, would you say?
2: Well, one is, number one, with the lithium that make the batteries.
1: Yes.
2: You know, for your cell phone. And the computer, chips and so on.
1: Yes.
2: So mainly that come from the Congo, right? And that's why you can see a lot of, you know, issues there, if you get that. So the lithium is one. Another one becomes increasingly important is this thing we then call palladium.
1: What is palladium? What is that, Dibenke? Do you know what that type of, is it a type of metal or is it a mineral? What is that? I don't know. I've never heard of that before.
2: All right. You see, anytime you see these brand new Mercedes Benz and all these things.
1: Yes.
2: You see, like, the muffler and the pipings that make the muffler. that may call it a palladium.
1: Oh.
2: And because it's that's just one example of the use of it, you know.
1: Okay.
2: So because it's so expensive and important, a lot of people have issues when they part, when I put out no ideas out there. So let me leave that alone. You get me? So that's one thing, you know. Then we go for it on your vehicle. You get me? So we know Jamaica run already.
1: Yes.
2: So most of the important things, the pieces that actually allow the computer to compute our different components, right? And sometimes a lot of that, the general consensus is that China has a lot of rare earth. But what we find that rare earth is, it's rare, yes, and it comes out of the earth, but it's like a component of different minerals.
1: Oh.
2: So you have minerals by itself like copper and tin, iron, but then now forget the more like they have another thing named vanadium, right?
1: Yeah.
2: Similar to palladium. And there's so much of them that, you know, I mean, I've fully researched upon it recently, but, you know, some can speak in general, but if we give you the actual numbers and percentage, you know, that briefed right now. But just so to speak, rare earth materials are components, and that is why the Chinese lead and control that, because it's a knowledge system now. So it not mean you're just going at the earth and take up this. It's how we derive it off a different component parts, and some of it come together while processing iron. It create other things, and then you put all of those other things together, and it form rare earth components. So that's the complexity why rare earth, you know, it require a knowledge system. So now we can also say the research, the resource is one, but the research is another. So therefore, you have to know how to derive what. It not just come right out of the earth like that.
1: So
2: that is the whole thing now when it comes on to resources. So that is why it really requires a kind of scientific and technological approach, right? So the unscientificness that comes in our mind that has in our dependency syndrome, meaning you just, you know, if you have a whole society that just waits for the next thing to come out and then them adapt it, it's different from when you have a society that realizes that we are on top of this earth, and then under the earth there are a lot of minerals.
1: Yes.
2: And then within our bodies we have the similar minerals, vital minerals, because we need iron, right? We need all of these things. Some people even take gold. So what you find is that the same substance in the human body are the same relative substance under the earth, and are the same substance in the sun and in the sky. So it really comes down to the basic periodic table and mastering it and mastering self. So when as African people we depart from such science and scientific thinking and practice dependency, often in the form of belief, it really just creates a barrier between ourselves and science, and create a dependency on others who have practiced these things. Because some things are just generational. You know, just go school and learn it. It have to be practiced within your community and your society, and in our group for mastery.
1: Yes.
2: So it's that level of mastery that Africa is just become behind because of its colonial past, and really have to catch up. It has the people, it have the innovativeness, but it really take, let me use this term now, it's going to take a form of political badness to really get out of the kind of deals that really has the resources just coming out of the ground and going straight to France and straight to Europe. You see what I'm saying?
1: Yes.
2: And we sure, Isaiah, we talk more about the idea. We mentioned that before. So the real thing about it is not for just take the resources and sell it, but added value. Added value. You use the scientific and technological knowledge to create that muffler and then sell the muffler. But Mercedes-Benz now go on to that. because now that gone in at them profit. You understand?
1: Yeah.
2: One raw mineral ore and then them have the factory. So how you break that cycle, it's gonna require I just use the term political madness because I think they can relate to that. All right, thank you.
1: Okay, all right. So Big Head said, you know, talk truth, my brother. He says that's why they call it Mama Africa, the Garden of Eden. Palladium helps to make the catalytic, I think, converter on your vehicle. Catalytic converter on your vehicle. I didn't even think about that side of things as well, all the different parts on the car as well. Yes, the metals, but there's so much different parts as well, and then different types of metals for those different parts. So Isaiah, you know, Africa, you spoke on that we supply raw materials, but we need to, you know, manufacture the items ourselves. So why is so much of the manufacturing done as well? Is it because of what Dibenke said, that obviously economically it's much better for them to manufacture it? And why isn't Africa capturing more of the value from its own resources, would you say?
0: Yeah, Dibenke was 100% correct. One of the things that's held us back is the technology to process and where to put different minerals together in order to get certain outcomes. And I think they probably realized that, so they went there knowing that you know, we may not have certain technology to process these raw material. But listen to this psychology that these people use. You know, billions and billions they pour into Africa, the Western companies, but they push it in as loans, and they know there's no way with this high interest we can pay these loans back. So that's a trap. But in return, $192 billion is extracted out of Africa. They send in a loan where we can't pay back, but then $192 billion is extracted out. So you see the psychological and financial manipulation that these people use. So, as far as the listeners, I want them to also understand that, listen, at the end of the day, we are waking up in the near future. Let's talk about the near future and positive stuff that, based on all of we went through financially with the West. I think now that we're waking up, we know our worth, we know what we're blessed with by the planet and our ancestors. And so I am seeing and I'm predicting that we're going to have so much bargaining power, is unbelievable, where they have to come and sit at the table face to face and negotiate
1: with us,
0: and come to Africa, right, and come to Africa and work. They're going to have like a significant geopolitical shift where people have to come. It's not going to be a simple thing, you just come and extract. All of that is going to change. And I'm saying Abraham Traore and other presidents in Africa are setting this trend now. You just don't walk in and use that olden colonial framework to do what you need to do. And another thing I just want to say, the history of colonizers, their history and their mindset and their mentality is all mythological. All myth, because they feel the things that they do is justified. They think the things that they did, the atrocities, the barbarisms that they committed, it's justified in the book, as you know, and feel it's a work of God. So they have no guilt, they have no remorse, they just want to keep digging and digging. But African people are waking up to the reality. Things are changing. A good example, real quick, like Nigeria, they're the largest supplier of jet fuel. They need jet fuel. They need to send their aircrafts into space. So they know. And so they like the divided. They love the divide and conquer situation where you, and the borders, by the way, they throw religion, lock the borders, and see people scattered, displaced, and confused. So they continue to divide and conquer and suck the energy. But guess what? Positively speaking, soon and very soon, they're going to have to come at the table, negotiate with us. And if you want something from Africa, you're going to get finished product, not a raw material. So I'm optimistic and looking forward to Africa rising.
1: Yes. And me too. And I see that we are, you know, taking the steps. We're on our journey to rising. So Dibenke, you know, for young Africans and people of African descent, and I feel that this question is very, you know, appropriate for you, why is it important to understand the economic and strategic value of Africa rather than seeing the continent only through the lens of poverty or, and underdevelopment? Because, you know, you're a historian, and, you know, tell our people, why is it so important for people to understand, do their research and learn about these things?
2: Okay, so your question, why it's important to know ourselves as a people, right?
1: Yeah, and the economic and strategic value of Africa.
2: Okay, you see that now, it comes down to not just knowing the importance of Africa. It comes down to knowing the importance and the historical contributions of African people, you see?
1: Mm.
2: Not just knowing the value of the goods, yes, or the minerals,
1: yes,
2: but knowing the value of ourselves.
1: Exactly.
2: You see?
1: Yes.
2: So we believe that as long as African people and their historical contributions to science and technology and philosophy itself is not fully understood, comprehended, or untaught in other schools, I think it devalues not just the products that come from Africa, but the people itself, you see, and undermines the position in a negotiation and everything. So I think the whole historical narrative about who we are plays into the current economic situation about how the world accesses the things that we have control of.
1: Yes.
2: So the question is, who controls Africa? Africans control Africa, but Africans tend not to understand that and not to learn to see the world from that African-centered worldview and perspective. So the economy of the world is based on getting Africans to work cheaply, all right, and historically for free. And currently now it's based on getting African resources for little and nothing. So the whole economy designed for African resources just play just fuel a system without having a full say and shape in that system. And you can see that even the way how the United Nations is designed, we have permanent members, you know, from China, Russia, even France, who have little power today. The US and Britain have what you call veto power. That means anything you decide in that chamber, one of those five permanent members can just come and say, nope, you see?
1: Okay.
2: And then you have the General Security Council. And just so Africa is not represented even at the UN for the kind of what it brings to the world economy in terms of its resources, in terms of the people that is on the continent, you see? So it's about recognition of a people before the value can be added to the things that those people control as well, you know? But currently, it's just designed for China, France, get everything cheap, and run kickbacks on the elected official in this game of Western democracy, and it just hasn't been working. And they find themselves difficult to get out of it in terms of the economics, with the Francophone system, where all of them have to put their money in the French banks, you see? You know, the CFR francs, that mean Africa, literally, it's a weird system which
1: agreed to that, yeah. But yes, and unfortunately we've run out of time, but I really probably would love to go a bit deeper into that. Like, I would really love to understand why, you know, they agree to some of these terms and stuff. I know that, as we were saying earlier, Isaiah was saying that, you know, some of it is that we just didn't really understand how wicked some people could truly be, because we're, you know, as African and Black people, we probably was just thinking that people think how we are or want the best for everyone. But it really makes me feel that they, you know, why was we so naive in this and from the beginning of time? So I'm interested to know a bit more about that. So I think we should discuss that a bit. I don't know, you know, if we'll ever know who agreed to this and why, but maybe we can have a discussion about that next week. But thank you so much, Isaiah and Debenke, as always. And guys, they will be back next week Wednesday for another discussion, and you know, for us to focus on Africa. So thank you, Kings. Thank you so much.
2: Thanks.
1: All right, guys. Bye, bye. Yes. All right, guys. So let's go for a quick break, and then when we come back, it's more Hello Jamaica. Time
3: tested. Jamaican approved. The time by Tasty, the original Jamaican patty, is...
1: The time is now 10:01.
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0: It's the Hello Jamaica Show with Sun Diamond.
1: Yes, we are back. We are back, my people. What's this? Yeah, I got a couple comments that's just come in about what we was just discussing. So it says these people act like they're entitled to Africa's minerals and they have to come up with something to stop it. They do, but Africa have to come up with something to stop it. I know that the systems are been built and so embedded, you know, in the country, so it's not easy to just say you don't want to do it anymore, you know. But boy, we have to make some changes, because it cannot be that we have all these resources and minerals and we're selling them, or they're taking them at a cheap cost, and then they're lending us money when we've got, and then they're making so much from it. It doesn't make sense. So it doesn't add up. And as I always say, my dad says, if it doesn't make sense, it's not the truth. So we have to change things. But, you know, as I said, slowly but surely, you know, we are waking up and we are getting people that, you know, are saying, you know, we're going to speak out and we're going to make changes, and we're not accepting these terms and accepting these things anymore. So, yeah, and I like that. And the more people like that we get in Africa and within the world, because we need some of that in Jamaica. We don't want to accept some of the things that right now that is happening. We cannot accept it, because we can see Wagwan and it don't look good. But yes, my people, so I want to big up to everyone that's locked in, everyone that's listening. Big up Big Head Sledge TJ. Yes, TJ says, I'm here at times. I'm busy, pretty girl. So I can't text, but I'm still listening. Okay, TJ. So I know you're always there. My Minister of Information, I'm trying to think. I'm going to see nothing from him this morning, because next minute he'll be saying that. You remember me. You see, I always remember you, Minister of Information. Muriel Wagwan. She says, good morning, Sun Diamond. Blessings to you. Same to you, Muriel. How is my JoJo in Canada? I hope she's okay. Marvin, how are you as well? David Bin Laden, Chubby Decor, Baba Upsetter, how is everyone? Puppetel Boss, big up yourself. Spoilers, Claudette, Black Beauty, you know Central Village is always loud. Chris in Atlanta, Music Phil, Maxine, Lesan, Nick, Swagwan, honey, I haven't heard from you this morning. How are you? I hope you're good. Maxine as well, I hope you are all okay. Vapa Upsetter says, shine bright like a diamond. Amazon is working me out. Oh, is it? Listen, oh boy. All right, so we're going to be talking about, boy, our schools and what's going on after school. Boy, some of them picnic bad like yaz, bad like a yaz. Good morning, Leon. How are you? Long time I haven't seen you, Leon. I hope you're good. Yes, student violence after the bell. Are our children safe on the journey home? Are they really? Joy in the UK, my love. How are you? You good? What's the UK saying? Because I'm here. You lot are meant to be getting some warm weather again soon, but I think it's at the end of the year. Yes, Leon says, I'm here. Joy, locked in. Great session so far. Thank you so much, Joy, my love. Okay, yes, my people. So, after the bell rings, Wagwan, in the schools, them. Oh, boy, oh, boy, oh, boy, oh, boy, oh, boy. I had a pity them to so bad, so. Ah, thank you, Leon. He says, have a blessed day. Same to you, honey. Same to you. So another student has been hospitalized following a reported stabbing near the Halfway Tree Transport Center. And once again, we're forced to ask questions about the safety of our children after they leave school, the school's compound. Reports indicate that a Jamaica college student, JC Yute, has been hospitalized after a fight which involves several students near the transport center. Police have reportedly taken at least one person into custody and are looking for others who fled the scene. Lordy, lordy, that's why we need our cameras and our... But this latest incident is a part of a bigger concern. Earlier this year, another student was seriously injured in a stabbing at the same transport center. So what's going on at this center, sir? While police have also reported other incidents involving students and weapons in the corporate area. Oh, boy, oh, boy. So today, I'm asking, what's happening with our children's ability to resolve conflict? Like, they cannot talk. Are we doing enough to protect them, you know, once they leave school? I don't know, them picnic is bad, sir. What is going on with these kids that they, oh boy, stabbing each other. These, they don't even reach nowhere yet and have no life. And, you know, you as a parent having to rush to hospital because your child's fighting for their life. What type of foolishness is this? You go school, go in your yard. What, oh boy. Because, you know, sometimes you hear that they try and rob the different youths them and, you know, it could be. And then there's always this thing about this school against that school. Like, what is that all about? The latest reported incident involves a Jamaica College student who was hospitalized after a fight near the Halfway Tree Transport Center. The circumstances surrounding what started the confrontation have not been fully established publicly, so we should be careful about assuming blame or speculating about the cause, which is true. We have to be careful what we, you know, talk on and speak about, because we don't know exactly what happened yet. But boy, there's no smoke without fire. Baba Upsetta says schools just open and they start fighting already. This was brewing from summer. Exactly. Because how them just a fight, sir? Already. What is going on? I just don't understand. You know, you're not tired from school. And you've had a break. So what? Yeah, so definitely Baba Upsetta, this is brewing. And then I know that it's a known thing that schools, you know, they always have a rival between certain schools. Oh, my lordy, lordy, lordy. So, yes. So, where was I? So, in February, a 14-year-old student was hospitalized in critical condition after being stabbed during an altercation involving students at the transport center. The two students were reportedly stabbed in... Oh, Lord. Two students were reportedly stabbed in that incident. Two! The Jamaica Gleaner also reported a series of student altercations at the transport center. So hold on a minute. We need some security and police presence down there, sir. Because why is it happening at the transport center? I know it's such a big space, so there's so many different places that they can be. So I know maybe it's hard to monitor. But boy, that transport center, they have to start looking at getting security. And these schools, children, they cannot be gathering there. Get your bus and go to your yard. Oh, boy. So it says the altercation that happened in 2024 included a Calabar student who was stabbed and a Mona student who was injured and hospitalized. You see, it's always different schools against each other. Oh, boy. So what is, you know, is it about that environment? Why it continues, you know, to produce confrontations and people meet, that's off a fight. That reminds me of school days. They said meet after school or meet at the shops, and that's where the fight I got won. Boy, I don't know. It's very, very concerning with me, because what are you doing with these weapons? Why are students carrying weapons? I remember my dad at one stage went into different schools and spoke to the kids, and he was saying that there's 11-year-olds walking with knives in her. And he's like, why do you feel like you have to walk with a knife? And they're saying that to protect themselves. 11-year-old kitchen knife mothers. When you see some knife missing, boy. This is an especially serious concern, because in April, acting SSP Mark Harris told the Jamaica Observer that police had dealt with students carrying knives, ice picks, machetes, in separate incidents, involving Papine High School and students in Gordon Town. Ice picks and machetes. Oh, they're going for wild knives. Oh, they think this is the old times. What the? Oh, my God. That takes the conversation to beyond school fights, when young people have access to weapons during disagreements. A confrontation that might otherwise end with an argument or a fist fight can become potentially fatal. Lose your life. I have a friend at one of my schools, and her brother, little brother, was 15. And I'm sure he was trying to stop a fight, and Abel got stabbed in the heart and dead. 15-year-old. Do you know how many people that get hurt by trying to stop a fight as well? The knife thing, man. The knife thing. This violence thing is not good. Why are our kids so angry? And why, boy, fist fights. What happened to that? And even nowadays, fist fights. Because, boy, oh, boy. the way it says Sun Diamond, I'm listening, but today is the second anniversary. Okay, yes, my condolences to you, the second anniversary of passing of your father. I'm sending you love, Dwayne. But Dwayne says that there's a police post in the there's a police post in the transport center. There's a police post, and they've still got there and I stab people. That don't look good if they got a police post there. But as I said, the space is quite a big space, you know. So for the police to monitor the whole area, it's going to take a lot of officers. But they've got to put something in place, definitely, because this is becoming a joke now. We cannot be having multiple stabbings in the transport centre. And then also, you're thinking about the safety of other students. You're thinking about the safety of the public, other members of public that's, you know, going there to catch buses or, you know, get taxis or whatever, transport. Why? And there's a police office there, and this is happening. Hey, them people, they're not easy enough. Oh boy, the journey home is also a part of, you know, student safety. We often talk about keeping children safe inside schools, but many students spend significant time traveling to and from school and waiting for transport. And that is so true. They do spend a significant amount of time waiting at transport centres. The Halfway Tree Transport Centre is a major hub for students travelling across the corporate area and surrounding communities. The question is whether enough attention is being paid to when, you know, to what happens during the period between leaving school and reaching home. Boy, you got the fighting at school. Then now you have to worry about the time between them leaving school and reaching home. It just make you don't even want your pity for leaving the yard because you're just worried. Oh, boy. And then maybe the schools need to, you know, bring into the curriculum some conflict resolution training or management, you know, so, and maybe that might help them deal with conflict. Because why you're walking with knife and I stab people? What is so serious at your age going to school that you feel say you have to stab and take somebody's life? I just don't understand your, what age are you? Like, what problems in life do you have that you, that's how you feel that you need to resolve things? Police have previously called on parents to teach their children conflict resolution and urged schools and authorities to strengthen surveillance and student searches following February incidents. Following the February incident, they need to get some more cameras at that transport centre and start videoing and then finding these kids and going to their yard and going to their schools and so their kids know, so that now go run. Even though sometimes, you know, they're just going to find another space to go to fight and you know, have war. But in transport centres where there's going to be a huge amount of kids that are, you know, waiting on transportation, that is always going to be a hub where more likely something would happen. So I think if they were to get more security cameras and more officers, or, you know, you don't have to have police officers. You know, they have those other officers as well that they're not really police officers, but they still are like security officers, but not security. I forgot what you call them. We have them in England. But they act as if police officers as well, do the basically the same sort of job, like maybe community officers, I think maybe they're called as well. But you know, what are these parents like? I don't know. I would just feel shame to know that my kid is involved in these type of things. Like, what is going on in the household? What are these children seeing and experiences? What environment are they living in that's making them feel that this is how you have to handle things? And I know, so we have some garrison and some ghetto, and we have, you know, a lot of violence happening in the homes as well, which also is going to impact children, and maybe that's how they feel that you resolve conflicts. But we have to do something, and the police have to get more involved with what's going on down there, and the schools, I think maybe they definitely need to introduce like some conflict resolution training for these kids. Sledge says, Sun Diamond, this is nothing new in Jamaica. Jamaica's always been an aggressive society, which is true. And the school fight's been going on from I was attending school. Yep, I know that for sure. I was involved in some. Enough is not been done to curb that behavior, hence the murders in the country. Exactly, because that's the thing, Sledge. Like, that's how it starts, you know. that you're having these conflicts and fight and war at school, and then you go on to be a big man, and then next minute you're a dan, you're a bad man, you're this and you're that. So all of this is planting seed and watering the seed to these becoming these people that are turn out to, you know, start to unalive people. So Sledge also says that we need much more to be done, and they need to start from basic and prep schools. They do. But we have to manage behavior. And that's the thing that I'm saying, whether it's in a workplace, school, everywhere, you got to address and manage behavior. When you don't say nothing and let things slide in and don't hold people accountable and responsible, and that's the child and the parents and the school teacher, everybody have to be held accountable, then this behavior is going to continue. So it's got to be that the schools have to do something in regards to conflict teaching, because remember, they're there to educate these children and teach them, so that should be a part of the curriculum. And then also, and I do agree, start from young, and also the parents, they have to also be, you know, held accountable as well. And then, you know, our police officers as well. So there's a lot of people that we all play a role in these types of things. And even the artists and as well, some of the things that they see, the movies that they watch. Boy, everywhere you turn is violence. And it's crazy how violence is one of the most watched things. Because I'm telling you, how many times you see somebody puts a post of a fight, or, you know, you're driving and a fight aguan or something aguan, everybody has to stop and I look, you know? Oh, boy. Georgia says, what did she say? Good one. Did you say garrisons and ghetto? Check up, Tyler. Pure drama. There is no raising of our children anymore. Technology is raising them. You know what, Georgia? You might just be right and offer true. Yeah. The parents aren't there. That is who's raising the kids. It's technology. And if this technology, they're watching these Grand Theft Auto. They're play on the games that they're playing. They are, you know, watching these violent movies that's out on TikTok. They're people recording, like, you get rewards basically for recording fights or being in a fight. So the culture now is very more violent, and also you have access to it much more. And then it's technology that's growing our kids, because every kid, their head's in a phone, and if their head's not in a phone, then the younger kids, their head's in tablets. So yeah, it's true, the people aren't raising the kids, it's technology that's raising the kids now. Boy, oh boy, you know, it's really daunting when you think about the future and how things look. It really is, because, oh boy. So we need to, you know, speak to our children and just find out. But some of it, I think, comes from like trauma within the household, or what the kids have gone through. And it's just, you know, their way of acting out as well, because a lot of these kids are very angry, very miserable, very depressed, and you're just like, why are you so angry and depressed? And you're just so young, you got your whole life to live. What could you be so depressed and angry and stressed about? Oh boy. So it's like being angry has become normal, having a disagreement is normal. But young people need to, you know, be practical, or have practical tools for walking away, and know that you can walk away. It don't make no sense. Seeking help. And I guess a lot of peer pressure as well, because, you know, you don't want to look like an idiot. You don't want to, you know, and then the bullies. Boy, talking through problems and understanding the consequences of violent behavior, because a lot of them end up, you know, going to junior, not junior prisons, what they're called. Oh Lord. But basically where they hold the juniors that aren't of age, they go into these homes or places where they hold them from young. And then some of the cases they get tried as adults, depending on the crime. Because this kid now that's been stabbed, what if, you know, and God forbid something happens and it's fatal. Then next minute, what is that? That's a manslaughter or attempted murder. Oh boy, at your young age, and your age don't even, that's it, juvenile institutions. Yes, juvenile institutions, that's where they get sent from young. Oh boy, and I'm telling you, if this is the way you're starting, a lot of people do change their life around, but you're not going down a good trajectory if you're starting out like this. Oh boy. So Jamaica's Ministry of Health operates a teen hub at the Halfway Tree Transport Centre, which provides services including mental health screening and counselling, drug abuse counselling and counselling for interpersonal conflicts. The facility was established partly in response to concerns about negative behaviours among adolescents, including violence. So there is things there. But I think we have to start in the schools and we have to start in the homes. But yes, that is good, because at least there's things there and some of these kids definitely need to be sent to them. So perhaps, you know, our question is not simply whether programs exist, but are students using them? Yes. Are the parents making sure they use them? Do they know about them? That's true. Do they know about that these programs are available? And are enough resources reaching the young people who need them? And that's a next good question. Are they really? Oh boy, why have disagreements among young people so often escalating into physical violence? You know how much times we're hearing stories, step on man's clerks and fight Brockholt. Oh boy, the bullying, the robbing. Boy, our kids are angry. They really are. And we need to ask ourselves, what are they so angry about? Oh boy, oh boy, oh boy, oh boy. And I know that, you know, teenage boys, they say when boys get to like 14, 15, then they act out and, you know, the hormones and all of that. So they get aggressive sometimes and stuff. But boy, I mean, I know. But all I know is with the transport center, for me, the quick win is for them to get some more officers or community officers there, based there. They need to install some cameras and they need to find these kids and they need to hold them accountable, and their parents as well. And the schools need to start dealing with conflict as well, talking about that being a topic within their school curriculum. They should include dealing with conflict, because we hear this all the time. This is, you know, we're always hearing of some fight going on, or gangs in boys or groups of boys fighting each other. And, you know, this has been going on since the beginning of time, but it was your hand. But now people are using weapons. It's very scary times, my people, very scary times. But yes, unfortunately, I was going to say we've come to the end of the show, but let me just see what my people are saying. Georgia says, it's almost like we don't trust ourselves and our ancestors anymore. Yeah, it does come like that, for true. TJ says, I have to blank. I will let you finish your phrase, my son. Queen Diamond, catch you tomorrow. Oh, okay. Okay. Dwayne says, and I keep hearing people saying technology is growing our kids, and I have a problem with that statement. And the world is heading in a technological direction, and if the kids are not inclined, they will be left behind. My son is on his gadgets as he wants me, he wants to be a software engineer, so I get him everything he needs. Yeah, and it's a balance, isn't it? Because you do have kids that are very technically inclined, and you want to enhance that, and if that's what they're interested in. But then you have kids that are watching violent movies and, you know, and spending too much time on tablets and not socializing with people and stuff. So some of the kids spend too much time as well. So it's got to be a balance, because they need to have social skills. And maybe because some of them don't have social skills, that's how they don't know how to express themselves and how to, you know, deal with conflict and stuff. And I would like to know what, I bet the argument that these kids was talking about is something really, really, you know, not important or not, you know, life threatening, and then, you know, it resulted in a fight and where someone was stabbed. Oh boy, oh boy, oh boy. What's this? Jojo says, oh, she said she was unable to listen. Okay, but yes, morning Jojo, I did send you a morning greeting. I hope you're okay. All right, so guys, yes, I've run out of time, so I have to go, but you know, I have to love you and leave you, but I will be back tomorrow for the biggest morning show in Jamaica, the Hello Jamaica Show, hosted by myself, Sun Diamond. So make sure you check us out. We're on every day from Monday to Friday from 9 a.m. So make sure you check us out. But guys, do not change the dial. Make sure you have yourself a wonderful, wonderful day. And, you know, you stay blessed. You stay safe. Stay safe. People, kids, children, students, please stay safe. Please walk away. And also remember to stay grateful. Okay, so guys, guess who's up next? It's Weedseed. Bye, guys. Bye.
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The whistle has gone. Supreme Sunday plays the ball to Rewind Monday. Rewind Monday taps the ball to Current Tuesday. Current Tuesday dribble. He labs it over to Reggae Wednesday. Reggae Wednesday dribble. Left to the right. Left one for dead. Lovers turns and receives the pass. He chesses it. He brings it down on the flank. Passes it to Tunnel Friday, who turns it up. He turns up the knob on this game. It's Tunnel Friday. Tunnel Friday passes it to Scorching Saturday. Oh, my word. What a goal. What a goal. It's a scorcher. Oh, my word. It's Radio with a difference. 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

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It's all about Jamaica Aggregates Limited Reggae Wednesday. Gonna have a great show today, people, alright? 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You can tune in. Yeah. You know, it's 104.9 on the FM band. Yeah, man, man. We're in the sisters feature. This is where we feature the female talents of our culture, yeah? Immaculate. Immaculate idea passed on from the late great Mama B. So, we got sounds from Etana. Remember, Weed Seed, now on radio. Tell everybody. All Sunites, what's up? Morning to everyone. Buenos dias to all my Spanish-speaking people. World covered.

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1: Yes, people, strong one from Etana. So we move on with, you know, an ex-great talent out of Port Antonio. Ladies and gentlemen, get ready. Abby Kufa with this powerful one. It's called Wake Up When the Sisters feature.

Well done. She goes by the name of Abby Cooper. What a powerful song, people. Go follow up with her music online. Abby Cooper. Song is called Wake Up. See the sledge at your feet. Sledge's a big tune. It's not a little one. Alright, so just a cool reminder, we're in the Sisters feature. And this is an immaculate feature pass on from the late great Mama B. Always empower the females of our culture down. So, you know, we are continuing the journey. Yeah, you heard me. So we're going to feature this one for an ex-talented female. She goes by the name of Roberta. Shout out to Gassy Inc., you know, for producing such quality music.

Yes, Roberta, big up yourself. Immaculate vocals from the artist, people. Go online and follow up. See, she goes by the name of Roberta. Yes, and this is a nice song. It's called Boundaries, produced by Gassy Inc. Going on well. So, just a cool reminder, we're in the Sisters feature. Gonna play this next one for Lila Ike. All right. And we have a vibe.

0: 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A big song. 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
1: My baby tell me that he's leaving today. 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
0: Stress out.
1: My baby told me that he's going away.
0: Lamar, Portmore Lane, what's up, what's up?
1: I tell him I'm the best.
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0: We in the sisters feature.

Moving on. Vanessa Bling. This one is called J Over Will. 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You just heard from Lila Ike. Listen to me.

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1: All right, that is it for The Sisters feature. Immaculate feature pass on from the late great Mama B, people. Yes, always empower our ladies. So we have a time signal from KFC. 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

welcome to another exciting matchup at the World Football Championship. It's the finals where World Radio United goes up against Sun City 104.9 FM's Dream Team. The whistle has gone. Supreme Sunday plays the ball to Rewind Monday. Rewind Monday taps the ball to Karantize. Karantize dribble. He labs it over to Reggae Wednesday. Reggae Wednesday dribble. Left to the right. Left one for dead. Lovers turns and receives the pass. He chesses it. He brings it down on the flank. Passes it to Turn Up Friday, who turns it up. He turns up the knob on this game. It's Turn Up Friday. Turn Up Friday. Passes it to Scorching Saturday. Oh, my word. What a goal. What a goal. It's a scorcher. Oh, my word. It's Radio with a difference. 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
1: Everybody wants the same thing down there.
0: In the foundation, John is in. Yeah. Also, nights, big up. Morning to everyone. Hey, if you're just tuning in,
1: everybody,
0: you're locked to the best radio station on the island. No kidding.
1: They want to be
0: all right.
1: They want to shelter from the
0: Black Uhuru.
1: Look

Hey, you know my brother Richie Lucky, right? Out tonight. Richie loving the vibe. Loving the selections, don't. Alright, shout out to Lorraine as well. Pine Tail. Hey, what about Kenrick? Got it locked at Kitsa Town at the garage. Say garage, turn up, Kitsa Town Massive. There is a land far, far away. The late great culture. Just a cool reminder, Weed Seed is on Jamaican Radio. How you know we do on a Wednesday? Niceness. Alright. There is a land.

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1: 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I am Valentino Thompson. Coming up in our headlines, local news, police shooting sparks protest on Carl Samuda Avenue. St. James man faces additional cocaine charges. NWC further cuts water supply hours as Mona Reservoir declines. In regional news, Guyana government writes off $175 million in student loans. And in international news, U.S. government diverts military aid from Europe and Middle East. In sports, Jamaica Kingsmen, they face Barbados Tridents in win or go home CPL playoff. In entertainment, Capleton honored by Brampton Mayor for community contribution. Those were the headlines, but stay with us for the news in detail.

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And now the news in details. We begin with local news. A man known only by the alias Mad Dog was shot and killed by police on Carl Samuda Avenue in St. Andrew this morning. The circumstances surrounding the fatal shooting remain unclear. Following the incident, angry residents staged a fiery protest along sections of Red Hills Road. The Independent Commission of Investigations, Indicom, is probing the shooting. According to available figures, 215 people have been killed by members of the security forces in alleged confrontations up to September 13. A 56-year-old St. James man, already charged in connection with last month's major drug bust at the Kingston Freeport Terminal, is now facing additional cocaine-related charges. The Jamaica Constabulary Force says Roderick Spence of Westgate Hill, Montego Bay, was arrested on September 7 following the seizure of 103 parcels of cocaine and 123 parcels of ganja at the Kingston Freeport Terminal. The drugs had an estimated street value of $71 million. Spence is now also being charged in connection with a March 2025 seizure at Sangster International Airport, where 68 pounds of cocaine were reportedly found in a shipment. He faces charges including possession of, dealing in, taking steps to export, and a conspiracy to export cocaine. Spence is scheduled to appear in the St. James Parish Court on September 30. And finally, in local news, the National Water Commission, NWC, is further reducing water supply hours to customers served by the Mona system as dry conditions continue to impact the Mona Reservoir. The NWC says the reservoir is now 35.9% of capacity, prompting tighter management of available water. Starting Thursday, September 17, supply will continue to begin at 6 a.m., but will now be cut off at approximately 4 p.m. The affected areas include Ligony, Crossroads, Papine, Gordontown, Halfway Tree, New Kingston, Downtown Kingston, and Harborview, among other areas. The NWC is urging customers to conserve water, noting that 99 of its approximately 450 water supply systems are currently affected by drought conditions nationwide. The Commission says it is using measures including regulated supply schedules, reduced operating hours, and water trucking in several affected communities. Time now for our regional news. The Guyana government has written off more than 175 million Guyanese dollars in student loans during the first half of 2026. The write-off benefits 204 students who attended the University of Guyana, according to the Minister of Finance's half-year report. The Guyana Chronicle reports that the total value of student loans forgiven since the program began in 2024 has now reached $3.2 billion. Meanwhile, the University of Guyana spent approximately $7 billion during the first half of this year to expand access to key fields, including medicine and engineering. Time now for international news.

In international news, the Trump administration is redirecting US $52 million in military assistance from four countries in Europe and the Middle East to four countries in Central and South America. The State Department notified Congress on Tuesday that military financing earmarked for Slovakia, North Macedonia, Tunisia, and Iraq will instead be provided to Panama, Peru, Ecuador, and Colombia. The move follows a visit by U.S. Secretary of State Marco Rubio to Colombia, Ecuador, and Peru last week. The State Department says the funding will support efforts to combat narco-terrorism and help secure the Panama Canal. It's now time for your Sun City Sports.

0: breathe into. In sports, the Jamaica Kingsmen faced the Barbados Tridents in the eliminator playoff match in the Republic Bank Caribbean Premier League at the Kensington Oval, Barbados, this evening. The match bowls off at 6. The winners will face the losers of the qualifier between the Guyana Amazon Warriors and the Antigua Falcons, while the defeated team will exit the tournament. Kingsmen captain Rovmon Powell says they will put everything on the line to win.
1: You know, now is the business and not the competition. You know, now is where you want, where CPL is when. You know, so it's a team that have beaten us two times this season. You know, unfortunately for us, all the teams that are left in the competition are teams we haven't beaten all season. So, you know, as a team, we have to go places where we haven't been all season. So it's an opportunity for us to rise up against all that odds that is standing in our way.
0: That's Jamaica Kingsmen captain Rovmon Powell. He says he's counting on key players to guide the Kingsmen against the Tridents.
1: It's been a campaign of bits and pieces where players chipping here, chipping in another game or two. You know, but having said that, Unian Shah has been excellent for us as a bowler. You know, his skills that he has bowled and the control that he has given us is tremendous. You know, also, I think Kimo Paul has impacted a few games for us. Andre Russell also, Simon Mayu has scored a beautiful 100. You know, so hopefully some of our key players can get some performances in the playoffs.
0: Kingsmen captain Rovmon Powell. Meanwhile, the Guyana Amazon Warriors will play the Antigua Falcons in the qualifier, also at the Kensington Oval on Thursday. The winner of the qualifier will advance to the final, while the loser will play the winner of the eliminator match between the Kingsmen and Tridents to secure a spot in the final. 6 matches will be contested in the Issa da Costa Cup on Wednesday. Key among them is the Zone D encounter between the leaders Monroe College and third-placed BB Cook. Both teams are on 9 points, the same as second-placed Black River High. Black River will look to keep the pace on the leaders in the hunt for a spot in the second round. They face Mount St. Joseph Catholic. Still in Group Zone D, Louisville, they host Descartes College and Bellier welcome Lacovia. In Zone G, 4th place Lennon, they host 5th place Kellett's with both teams on 1 point. Horace Clark High and Tacky, they will play in Zone I. All matches start at 3:30 p.m. Lionel Messi was on Tuesday named in Argentina's squad for a friendly against Benin on October 6, a match that will serve as his farewell appearance after announcing his international retirement last month. The 39-year-old retired from international football in August after a two-decade career for Argentina that included winning the 2022 World Cup and Copa America in 2021 and 2024. The match against Benin will take place at River Plate's Estadio Monumental in Buenos Aires. Argentina begin a series of 3 friendlies against Bolivia on September 30 in Cordoba, their first match since losing the World Cup final to Spain, before taking on Burkina Faso in Buenos Aires on October 3. Messi has been included in the squad for the third match against Benin, when he's expected to make his 208th and final appearance for the national team. He's Argentina's all-time record scorer with 125 goals. That's it for sports. Up next, entertainment. In entertainment news, reggae and dancehall icon Capleton has been honored by the city of Brampton in Canada for his contribution to the community through music and culture. Capleton received a citation from Brampton's mayor, Patrick Brown, last Friday, following his performance at the Soul Food Caribbean Festival. The mayor praised the artist for using music and the arts to bring people together, inspire others, and celebrate Brampton's cultural diversity. Capleton, who has performed in Brampton on several occasions, said he was grateful for the recognition and noted that the award inspires him to put even more energy into his work. Time now for your afternoon weather report. In your local forecast, a significant feature, a trough across Jamaica. The trough is projected to persist through the weekend, bringing an increase in cloudy conditions. Furthermore, a tropical wave is expected to move across the island on Friday. In your 24-hour forecast, in the afternoon, becoming cloudy with showers and thunderstorms across sections of southern and northern parishes and hilly areas elsewhere. Maximum temperature expected for Kingston today, 34 degrees Celsius, while maximum temperatures expected for Montego Bay today, 34 degrees Celsius. And those are the stories making it in our midday news package, written and produced by the Sun City News Center. It's now time for the BOJ trading rates.

As of Wednesday, September 16th, 2026, the US dollar is being bought at $156.94 and sold for $158.82. The Canadian dollar is trading at 110.88 cents for buying and being sold at $116.62. Meanwhile, the British pound is being bought at $211.37 and sold for $218.58. The euro is buying at $181.53 and selling for $186.06. I'm Valentino Thompson. 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

welcome to another exciting matchup at the World Football Championship. It's the finals where World Radio United goes up against Sun City 104.9 FM's Dream Team. The whistle has gone. Supreme Sunday plays the ball to Rewind Monday. Rewind Monday taps the ball to Current Tuesday. Current Tuesday dribble. He labs it over to Reggae Wednesday. Reggae Wednesday dribble. Left to the right. Left one for dead. Lovers turns and receives the pass. He chesses it. He brings it down on the flank. Passes it to Turn Up Friday, who turns it up. He turns up the knob on this game. It's Turn Up Friday. Turn Up Friday passes it to Scorching Saturday. Oh my word! What a goal! What a goal! It's a scorcher! Oh my word! It's Radio with a difference. 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
1: Good day, I'm Vaughn Davis for the JIS Midday News for Wednesday, September 16. Coming up, procedures finalized surrounding U.S. Third Country Nationals Agreement. National Water Commission tightens water restrictions for customers served by Mona Reservoir, and government reviewing mandatory minimum sentences for firearms-related crimes. The news in detail after the break.
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1: Now the news. The government has finalized the operating procedures governing Jamaica's participation in the Third Country Nationals TCN agreement with the United States. In a joint update, the Ministries of National Security and Peace and Foreign Affairs and Foreign Trade said the procedures were completed following internal consultations and negotiations between both governments. The arrangements are intended to establish the safeguards and parameters for implementation, while considering Jamaica's capacity constraints and commitment to safe, orderly and lawful migration. The ministries also advised that Jamaica has formally engaged the International Organization for Migration to provide support for third country nationals while they are in Jamaica and to facilitate their return to their home countries. The government reiterated that the program will not be funded by Jamaica and that no third country national with criminal antecedents will be permitted to transit through the island. Jamaica joins nearly 30 countries, including several CARICOM members, that have similar arrangements. Data collection for the 2026 Jamaica Survey of Living Conditions, JSLC, is set to begin today, September 16. Interviewers from the Statistical Institute of Jamaica, Statin, will be out in their numbers between September 16 and December 16, visiting select households across Jamaica.

0: publicly, and you are able to see where we are as a country on the road to development.
1: The JSLC is an annual household survey, which is a joint exercise between Statin and the PIOJ that provides important information on the social and economic well-being of Jamaicans. Minister of Justice and Constitutional Affairs Delroy Chuck says the government is reviewing the mandatory minimum sentences for firearm-related crimes. This in the wake of concerns from members of the legal fraternity about the need for flexibility in sentencing and the possibility of plea negotiation agreements being undermined. Mr. Chuck noted, however, that the concerns must be balanced against the recent reductions in murders and shootings, which have been attributed to the penalties imposed under the Firearms Act.
2: That is why we don't want to send a signal that we are going to relent on the enforcement to condemn the possession and use of firearms, but it is under consideration.
1: Under the new Firearms Prohibition, Restriction and Regulation Act 2022, persons who are convicted for possession and or trade in firearms and ammunition can face penalties ranging from 15 years to life imprisonment. And the National Water Commission, NWC, is advising customers served by the Mona Water Supply System that they will face shorter supply hours starting tomorrow, September 17. This as water levels at the Mona Reservoir continue to fall. National Water Commission readings indicate that the reservoir is now at 35.9% capacity. As of September 17, supply will still begin at 6 a.m. but will end at about 4 p.m. The NWC says 99 of its roughly 450 water systems are now affected by drought. Customers are urged to conserve as much as possible and to take the necessary precautions to preserve water access. That was JIS News. I'm Vaughn Davis.
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0: 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I'm gonna come run the bazine. I know a legend over the years. 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
1: 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Yeah, it goes by the name of Gosh. 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
0: 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Too much people.
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0: 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King of Star Movement, big up.
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0: Alright, so big up Prophet Revelation. 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Feature him right now. We in the fresh reggae genre.
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0: Prophet Revelation.
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1: The world.
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0: 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Just a cool reminder, we're listening to the Psalms rhythm. 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

0: 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Zin, I don't know. 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
1: Yeah, Joe.
0: Big up Nando on the production.
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0: See, bad artists have found all about Rainwater.

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Old Harbour Massive. 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

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It's the finals where World Radio United goes up against Sun City 104.9 FM's Dream Team. The whistle has gone. Supreme Sunday plays the ball to Rewind Monday. Rewind Monday taps the ball to Current Tuesday. Current Tuesday dribble. He labs it over to Reggae Wednesday. Reggae Wednesday dribble. Left to the right. Left one for dead. Lovers turns and receives the pass. He chesses it. He brings it down on the flank. Passes it to Turn Up Friday, who turns it up. He turns up the knob on this game. It's Turn Up Friday. Turn Up Friday. Passes it to Scorching Saturday. Oh my word. What a goal. What a goal. It's a scorcher. Oh my word. It's Radio with a difference. 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

welcome to another exciting matchup at the World Football Championship. It's the finals where World Radio United goes up against Sun City 104.9 FM's Dream Team. The whistle has gone. Supreme Sunday plays the ball to Rewind Monday. Rewind Monday taps the ball to Current Tuesday. Current Tuesday dribble. He labs it over to Reggae Wednesday. Reggae Wednesday dribble. Left to the right. Left one for dead. Lovers turns and receives the pass. He chesses it. He brings it down on the flank. Passes it to Turn Up Friday, who turns it up. He turns up the knob on this game. It's Turn Up Friday. Turn Up Friday passes it to Scorching Saturday. Oh my word! What a goal! What a goal! It's a scorcher! Oh my word! It's Radio with a difference. 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

Yeah, you don't know this is Sun City, you don't know Weed Seed. Yes, you don't know a sudden music, God. This is Jackie Ross, a big respect to don't know. Weed Seed, I do things, Sun City. We're large.

Sounds from Anthony B. This one's produced by, you know, my next brother, Scatter. Yeah. All right, people, we have a time signal from the office of the Prime Minister. Then we go for the commercial break. You're surely on the radio until 3. Sorry, just a cool reminder. It's a Jamaica Aggregates Limited. Reggae Wednesday zine. Everything all right.

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0: 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It's the finals where World Radio United goes up against Sun City 104.9 FM's Dream Team. The whistle has gone. Supreme Sunday plays the ball to Rewind Monday. Rewind Monday taps the ball to Current Tuesday. Current Tuesday dribble. He labs it over to Reggae Wednesday. Reggae Wednesday dribble. Left to the right. Left one for dead. Lovers turns and receives the pass. He chesses it. He brings it down on the flank. Passes it to Turn Up Friday, who turns it up. He turns up the knob on this game. It's Turn Up Friday. Turn Up Friday passes it to Scorching Saturday. Oh my word! What a goal! What a goal! It's a scorcher! Oh my word! It's Radio with a difference. 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

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If you're just tuning in, you're locked to the Radio The Difference. This is your son, Jocko Weedseed. 24 minutes before we get up to 3 o'clock, just a cool reminder, this Sunday, it's all about Beehive. You know, presents Mr. Frank, City Flames boss, Urge Strong Party. You don't know, comes alive on the Brunswick, people, so make it a date and don't be late. Look out for Shocker Boss, Master Raj, Crazy Chris, and these great selectors. I'm seeing DJ Sniper. Listen to me. We're going to have a great time this Sunday on the Brunswick. Gates open at 7 o'clock p.m. time. And you know, it's fully sponsored by Beehive and Sun City Radio. Happy, happy birthday to the boss himself, Frank. Over the years. Real man. Pick up yourself, Father Frank, alright? This Sunday we're out with the General.

Hey, 11 minutes before we get up to 3 o'clock. Just a cool reminder, this Sunday, upon the Brunswick, City Flames. You know, it's all about Father Frank the Boss. Urge Chunk Party, alright? So, we're gonna celebrate with Frank this Sunday. City Flames, upon the Brunswick. Pick up yourself, Father Frank. Time you need me, baby. No shocker boss, I go on great, Master Raj, Crazy Chris, and then Bad Selector, they will be there, people. So make it a date and don't be late. It's all great. Yeah. Fully sponsored by Beehive. Must be 18 years or older to drink. Drink responsibly. Also fully sponsored by Sun City Radio, yeah? Weed, Seed, and Dance.

Alright, wanna send shout outs to Sister Pat. Alright, and big up the whole Linstead family. Also wanna send shout outs to Curtis. Remember the girls them that say you're worthless. Listen to me. Big up yourself. Also wanna send shout outs to Sean Wan and big up Tanya Unruly over Greater Portmore 3 West. I don't know, Kush Move, never a Bush Move, and the lock, see it. To Leo, my Mexican friend. Boy, you know, start this, mi amigo. Que paso? Mexico on the lock right now, people. JD saying a big up Weed Seed. And a shout out to Frano as well. Dav Dav check in. Big Ed. Listen me. Claudette from Central Village. And all the great tonight. Check in, all right? Yeah. This Sunday, remember, it's all about Father Frank, City Flames boss. Yeah, City Flames, formerly known as Jungle Fire. Come on, tell me if you say that for you people them catch on, you know. You understand? So Father Frank, big up yourself. Happy, happy birthday to you. Yes, you did it. Fully sponsored by B. Ivan Sun City. The event here are pretty. This Sunday upon the Brunswick. Gates open at 7. It's gonna be like heaven. Elephant. Chocobus a juggle too, right? Alright. So we got 4 minutes. 4 minutes to the show, remember, Ali Patch, so step in, seen, everything alright, Black Beauty, I type, what is this, Black Beauty, Central Village, loud, as usual, Black Beauty, and if I brown beauty or white beauty, no. It's a black one, alright, it's looking very good, big up yourself, shout outs to Teddy over Shooter Zill, shout outs to none other than, you don't know, Wanda himself, Double Scoop Restaurant family. Nice, nice restaurant out of East, lock in. To Sun City Radio, they got a big galita box right at the entrance. So big ups to Double Scoop Restaurant. Always lock. Out of Albion. Lorraine from Point Hill also checking in. Gonna play this one. And then we make way for the big man. Ali Patch. You know where tingle. Chemist signing. Shout outs to Lamar from Portmore Lane. Wanna take time out to pick up Bebe's Variety Store. Yeah. You know, I Bishop of Portmore, right? And Newland Main Road. You know I could. 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Best prices. I tell you. When you buy this, you feel nice. Pick up yourself, Bebe. Ever ready. Alright, Tanya Unruly said loving the vibe with Seed. Yes, indeed. Everything good. So, gonna play this one and then... What's up? Leave the radio. 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

0: 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Ali Patch. 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

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That's the station that you're listening to right now. Shout out to all the listeners all over the world. My name is Sun Jack Alipatch, taking over from Weedseed. Yeah, man, big up to my brother Weedseed every time. It is a Jamaica aggregate Reggae Wednesday, peeps. Remember their new locations: Dyke Road here in Portmore City and Bath in St. Thomas. Yeah, man, big up to the Jamaica aggregate crew, leading providers of aggregates in Jamaica for over 60 years. Shout out to the peeps on the WhatsApp line, tuned in and loving the reggae gospel music. Dwayne, I saw the message here. I saw it. I'm going to drop it back again, my brother. No problem, man. Gospel music, you know, so once you're feeling anointed, once you're feeling the blessings, of course, I'm going to play back the song. No problem, my brother. All right, gospel music all the way until 3:30 p.m. We got 3 more minutes to go, so continue to enjoy the gospel music here on Sun City with yours truly, Alipatch.

0: Alright, so tonight's time is now 3:32 p.m. Well, and it's not 3:32, it's 3:31 and 1 second. Alright, it's 3:32 right now. Yeah, man, I have to make sure y'all get the correct time, alright? Yeah, man, it's the 16th of September. It's a Wednesday. Some call it Hump Day, but we need to change the name then. No, man, we need to call it Reggae Wednesdays. Yeah, son, yeah. I mean, Hump Day is something to look forward to, but something to look even more forward to is the fact that you'll be hearing non-stop reggae music, the best kind of music, the music that teaches, the music that educates, the music that spreads love, the revolutionary music, the music them can't corrupt and the music them can't stop it. And of course, it was birthed here in Jamaica, so Jamaicans on the island, please do the right thing and continue to promote the music, all right? Turn up the music. I feel with music. I don't see what I'm to scam mentor. Eh? Rocksteady. Well, Rocksteady really turned into reggae music still, in about, you know? Yeah, we stop making those music and we stop. We not play them as often, even though we have a lot of classics and hits. You know, but we not play them as often. Well, we don't want that happen to reggae music. You understand? And everybody all over the world, all them depend is, oh, Jamaica not play reggae music. Jamaica not. No, we need to stop that. We need to change it. Our own are the biggest genre in the whole entire world. That's why I'm here for big up Jamaica aggregates, because they know the importance of reggae music. And yeah, they have been sponsoring Reggae Wednesdays forever. So big up to the Jamaica aggregates crew. And thank you so much for the support. And listeners, do the right thing, especially those who have kids around them. You know, yeah, you need to be playing more reggae music. You understand? Follow my friend Deborah. She's in the bus right now. And guess what? Picking up kids from school and they're listening to reggae music. Really appreciate it so much, Deborah. Big up yourself. Trust me. King Tafari, know what him do when he put the ring on your finger. May I tell you, Deborah, he never go wrong. Trust me. Rate him. Big up Tafari every time. Z and Deborah, big up yourself as well. Big up to the crew on the 75 JUTC bus. Got it locked, all right? Send your messages to the WhatsApp line, 392-392-6217. Once again, 876-392-6217. Once again, 392-6217. So forward.
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2: What does it really mean to be a father? Well, there are three main aspects, which is the physical, the mental, and the spiritual. So what do I mean by this? For example, the physical would be a provider. The mental would be a protector. And the spiritual would mean guidance. So it's not just being there as a male figure. It's more than that. It's being interactive with the child physically, mentally, and spiritually. Knowing that there is a protector around. There's a provider. There's someone to give them guidance. And to each person, there is also a male and female aspect. When there's only a mother around, the male aspect is taken out. So when a man wants to know what a man is and the father is not around, he does not know how to become a man, how to deal with a woman as a man, because he never saw that growing up. Same with a female child.
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1: And I'm Irish. Yeah.

What's up, this is Beanie Man, Luciano, produced by Toxic Gang. Boy, when we hear them song, you know, memories. Very nostalgic. Yo, when good music make, you know, it just bring you back to a place that puts a smile on your face, you know? Yeah. Alright, I'm still telling the memory. Hold on. I'm going to tell you what came to mind when I heard the song a while ago, alright? But before I do that, peeps, remember Guinness Mellow Vibes. It happens the 26th of September over by Mass Camp. Gates open 9 p.m. Yeah, man, we're talking about Mellow Vibes, the best retro party. It's going to be crazy. Best of the 80s to 2000s Mass Camp, the 26th of September. Follow them on Instagram at Mellow Series. That's Mellow Series. And of course, you know, Sun City is always endorsing Mellow Vibes, because yeah, man, someone who work too hard, man, when they need to go release some of the stress, man, you know, blow some steam, man, go and go party and enjoy yourself, man. Yeah, son. Yeah, it's good that you're listening to some music, but you enjoy the music the best and you release stress the best when you sing and you dance. Not just listening to the music, you know what I mean? But also, you know, dancing to the beat, you know, singing out, expressing yourself, you know, let out the joy, let it out. Yeah, even if people say you can't sing, nobody business about them. All right, quick and fast, let me tell you the memory will come to mind with this song, all right? So, all right, for those who don't know, my father is one of the founders of Bass Odyssey, all right? Father Bunny, big up yourself every time, right? So, Bass Odyssey had a big clash with Addies in Portmore, right? And lost that clash, right? So, for those who didn't know, it's a three-part series. It was Bass Odyssey versus Addies, Kilimanjaro versus Addies, and then Bass Odyssey versus Kilimanjaro. So, it was a three-part clash. As a matter of fact, Metro Media was supposed to be at that dance, and they didn't show up, yeah? Nobody not talk about that. Nobody not mention that part, you know? Oh, Bass Odyssey dead, that's all everybody remember. But remember, Metro Media was also on that dance, and they didn't show up, none at all, alright? Yeah. So, yeah, just a quick note. Anyway, so Bass Odyssey lost the first clash. You know, Kilimanjaro went on to beat Addies, and then Bass Odyssey had the clash with Kilimanjaro afterwards, right? So it's like every week or every other week was a clash or something like that. It was a three-part series, right? So when Bass Odyssey was preparing for the Kilimanjaro clash, because they don't know, you know, they must be winning, you know, man. Yes, Boogie Down Records, me know Bass Odyssey dead. Yes, the whole entire world. It's the most famous clash of all time. Everybody know when King Addies came from New York City and beat the greatest killing machine at the time. You understand? We know. Everybody know. Thank you for highlighting that. All right. So it's, yeah. So, me a check or up and say what me a say. Is it? So, yeah. So, when they were preparing for the clash, this was one of the songs that they went to the studio. And Glamour G and Triton, Sean Astin, you can ask Triton about it. So Glamour G and Triton went to the studio. They didn't want to only get songs that were cut.

Charlie Chaplin. Yeah, the Garnet Silk and Charlie Chaplin and Tony Rebel song on the Stalagridim. Knee shall bow and every tongue shall tell. No, that's not Tony Rebel. Coco T, right. And also the Coco T song. We kill them now. We kill them now. Yeah, and some other song. Coco T and the Sanchez, the most famous one. I basically said it's the most famous dub. Yeah, those songs, those classics came out of that. Those songs, those dubs were done because of that clash. And of course, Base Odyssey 1, the clash against Killer Manjaro, Boogie Down Records. Okay? Yes, Base Odyssey 1, that clash. But nobody not talk about that one there. All them talk about is the Addies, when Addies won the dance against Base Odyssey. But that's how it go. That's how it go, you know. Yeah, you can't win everything, you know. Anyways, yeah, that was a little story time, you know. Sorry to take up so much time. Let's get back to the music. It is a Jamaica Aggregates Reggae Wednesday. Big up my brother Boogie Down Records every time over there in Massachusetts.

What a go on, big up yourself, Walton Park crew got it locked in. Hey Joanne, Jojo Banton, I haven't seen you. What happened, Jojo? Even though you get Wally for big up still Monday, no? I was wondering if you're okay. Cause one thing with Joanne, you know, all when she busy, all when she's sick, people always check in on the WhatsApp line just to send her love. Big up yourself, Joanne, always. Felicia, where's your father Earl? Check in. Big up, Father Earl.

right, shout out to Son Millie, checked in. Kitsitown crew. Son Millie, what's the weather like over there in Kitsitown? Let me know, let me know. Yes, a rain and fall all about the place, you know. It is so welcomed, trust me. Jamaica not hot people, just in case you never know. No, Jamaica is not hot. We have to come up with a new word for the temperature that we are witnessing here in

0: And shout out to Carl over there in North Carolina. He's asking for this one from Top. Also, the team over there at Budget Car Rental. Big up, big up, big up. Hey, shout out to Maurice. Got it locked in.
1: I'm a living while I'm living to the
0: over there in Harborview.

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You ever hear about Dreamers Pro? 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

0: Winston says, Ali Patch, the temperature is smoldering. Chunky says, overheating.
1: Who can afford to run, will run. 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
0: Hey, shout out to Melissa, got it locked in over there in Gregory Park. 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

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This is Sizzler. Every real man supposed to rate and love. 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

0: Awesome collaboration between Beanie and Luciano. You know, I was thinking yesterday, you know, throughout dancehall and reggae, we have some artists, whenever them team up, they make a lot of hit songs, you know, like Buju and Berisar, Buju and Winnie Wonder. You know, Shabba. All right, so nobody else is coming to mind right now, but there was quite a few that came to mind where it seemed like they were a duo. You understand? Throughout time, they were, you know, once them link up and create songs, it's always a hit. You know what I'm saying? And there are quite a few. It's just no more now come to mind right now, but it soon come to mind. If you guys can remember any other two artists, when them link up, them do songs together, it's a hit. Let me know. You know, remember Jamison and Jackie, when them just bust, they had a couple songs, they were hits. You know what I say? Danny English and Eggnog, when them just bust, they had a couple hits together. You know, Ghost and Rounded. Well, I mean, they were a part of a group still, but them still did have a couple hits. Boogie Down says Marcia Griffiths and Cutty Ranks. Exactly. Yeah, man. So you had a lot of artists who, when them team up, they do songs together, yeah, it's a guaranteed hit. You know what I mean? Yeah, we can even look Ghost and Culture, exactly. Ghost and Culture. And you know, even in modern times, you know, Spice and Cartel, it come like once them do a song, it's a hit. It just work, you know. And I just believe that we can do more of that. We need for the new generation, for the young artists them, we need for have you know, maybe two artists who, whenever them link up, a hit. You know what I mean? We know, say, once Chronix and Protégé do a song, it's a hit. We know, say, once Romain Virgo and Christopher Martin do a song, it's a hit. You understand? So we need more. We need more of that. You understand? Remember, in a unity is strength. All right, so next, the time is now 4:03 p.m. We got the break coming up. And after that, we got more music. It's a Jamaica Aggregates Reggae Wednesday with yours truly, son Jack Alipatch.
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0: The time is now 4:03 p.m. Exactly, Sean Austin, him said, don't forget the Gargan and Tinga. Yes, they have quite a few hits together. Yeah, man. That's Ninja Man and Tinga Stewart. And also Sanchez and Flower Gun. Them have whole heap of hits together. So, yeah, we need to see more of that. Even Bounty Killer and Richie Stevens at one point had a lot of hit songs. When them link up on the songs. Yeah, so we need to see more of that. You know what I'm saying? Yeah, can you imagine if all Dexter Daps and Massacre drop a couple songs? That definitely a go work. That me not see that. Me not see how that could have failed. That wouldn't be a hit. Hits after hits after hits. All right, time for the break. More music after.

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right, science, this is the voice of Dawna Penn, one of the greatest songs of in the whole entire world, not just in Jamaica, but all over the world. Yeah, man, this song is doing big internationally, and look how long it has been made, and it is still doing great things. All right, speaking about great things, we have to talk about the General Earthstrong and Sir Father Frank. Big up yourself, his birthday is on a Sunday. That's this Sunday, the 20th of September, over by yeah, man, it's gonna be over by City Flames in Spanish Town, St. Catherine, all right, on the Brunswick Avenue. Music by Shuttle Bus, Master Raj, Crazy Chris, and DJ Sniper. Yeah, man, it's a elegant VSOP Vineyard affair. Yeah, man, the event is called City Souls. Yeah, man, go there and enjoy the best in souls and retro music, and also celebrate Father Frank Earthstrong. It's gonna be crazy. That's this Sunday. And it's an early party, you know, people. Nobody with that late something there. They close off 12 a.m. sharp. Remember, people have to go work the next day, you know, so. It's not a late party. It starts at 7 p.m. and finishes at 12 a.m. Alright? Gotta send a shout out to Nat's boss. Got it locked in. Son Millie, Kids of Town. Got it locked to Felicia and Father Earl and the whole entire crew over there at Lithographic Printers. Checked in. Big up to Joanne in Canada. Yeah, man. Always got it locked to Sun City. Big up yourself, Jojo. Rainwater family. What a guan. Big up the Rainwater family. Got it locked in right now. Which water in there? Olaba, right? Remind me. Big up to Sir Charles Morris. I don't know. Walton Park crew. Got it locked in. Easy out like Winston. Yes, I am. Oh, that. Chef Owen. Wagwan, my brother. Big up yourself every time. Big up to Chef Owen. Got it locked. Boogie Down Records, Massachusetts family. Davine, Barbican crew checked in. Oh, that. TJ. TJ said, Alipatch, don't forget popcorn and berries. All right. Cool. Big up. Big up. I'm trying to remember if they have a lot of hit songs. I know they did. Maybe one or two collabs. But, trust me, the collabs are awesome. Muriel says Shaba and Crystal. Yeah, man. Shaba and Crystal. I think they only have one big tune, though, you know, Muriel. Shaba have a lot of hit songs with females, but I think that song that Crystal did with Shaba is just, I think it's just one song they did that became a big, big hit. All right. Big up to Sir Brett. Got it locked in right now over there in Tampa, Florida. Shout out to Kitty as well. Big up to JD. Got it locked in. Wagwan, my brother. Big up yourself every time. Debbie, Mercury Garden Screw, Spanish Town. Got it locked in. She says, shout outs to her best friend, her sister, Angie, Downoon Road. Yeah, man. Big up yourself, Angie, as well. All right.

bad selector out there, you know. So you have to be very specific. Here, Andrew, I have no idea who you're talking. I have a crew. My last. I'm kind of slow. Here, Andrew, you have to be very specific when it's a bad selector, all right? All right. It's a Jamaica. Yeah, I know. No, you. Big up yourself, Andrew. Big up Bernard. Anyway, I'm there as well. Zed. It's the Jamaica Aggregates Reggae Wednesday. Let's get back to the music. Ladies, may I drop some song for you here? You ready? Make sure you sing it out loud and proud, you know.

0: Shout out to Shari, got it locked in. Spanish Town Crew, she said, Ali Patch, them tune, I can't play one time. For real, I really think I talk, Shari.
1: Once upon a time, I almost lost my mind. I was lonely.
0: Hey, shout out to Lesani, Miami, got it locked in. She says, Ali Patch, please tell her sister, Tricia, happy birthday. Bless it, her strong to you, Tricia. Enjoy yourself to the fullest today, okay?

What's a courtesy Alton Ellis? Well, I know, I feel like the first feud was Bounty Killer and Beanie Man. And I feel like that was the only feud. Somehow I only know about the Cartel and Mavada feud. Somehow I only know about Shabba and the Ninja Man feud. Or the Lieutenant Stitchy and the Papa San feud. Let me see if you know history now. Who was Alton Ellis feuding with back in the days? Who was his biggest competition? Who was his rival? Say if you know music around here, music history. Alton Ellis had a rival back in the days. Who was it? Who was it? The first name I come to mind when you think about... No. That too easy. That too easy. Me not get away. Let's see who remembers or who knows.

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Yeah, man, she reached. She said she reached and signed the register book early today. I like it. Leading by example, I like it. Speak of myself, Paula, every time.

What's good is Sugar Miners. Hey, shout out to Suzette. She says it must be Gregory Isaac. No, you know, I never Gregory. Not to my knowledge, actually.

style in this segment. Don't put your trust in vanity, for it will let. Sheldon also says Gregory Isaac. Don't put your trust in vanity. I don't know if Alton Ennis and Gregory Isaac have been a feud, but that could be possible. But me don't know.

All right, so I wasn't around at that time, but I can tell you what I heard. Me hear say him and Bob Marley did in a one little feud, you know? They did that sing songs and a throw shade at each other. Anybody can confirm it? Let me know.

Another awesome duo in Jamaican music. This is the Queen Marcia Griffiths alongside Bob. And I'm not talking about Bob Marley. I'm talking about Bob Andy. Yeah, man. They have so many hit songs together. They were an awesome duo. Bob Andy and Marcia Griffiths. Hey, shout outs to TJ. He says, Ali Patch, them throwing it up before my time. Loving the round robin style. That's cool, man. Yeah, man, a little of this, a little of that, you know. Big up to Joanne. She says, it was Clement Coxon Dodd, Studio One, and his arch rival, Duke Reed. They had the beef. Okay, thanks for that clarification. And yes, I because Bob Marley was a part of Studio One, and Alton Ellis was a part of Duke Records. So thanks for that clarification, Joanne. I really, really, really, really appreciate it. All right, big up to Big Head, got it locked in right now. Big Head, big up yourself every time, Zane. Yeah, man, big up to the whole entire crew. Otis, anyway, them in general, big up, big up, big up, big up, big up, big up, big up to Lesan over there in Miami, got it locked in. All right, well, Andy, one more message before we head to the break. Sunday's time is now 4:31 p.m. We got Nats. She says, Alibach, these songs bring back memories. Her memory is mommy playing these songs and cooking on Sundays. Big up to Mama Jen over there in Newland. Mama Jen, big up yourself, and thank you so much for, you know, being such an awesome mom, raising a queen like Nat's Boss and your granddaughter. Your grandkids them. Big up. Yeah, man. Speaking about Mama Jen, grandkids and granddaughter who won herself a prize last week. So tonight, remember, today we got the back to school quiz going on, all right? So yeah, remember, 5:30 p.m. today, we got the back to school quiz right here at Sun City 104.9 FM. All right, time for the break, peeps. Soon forward.

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2: 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Yeah, man, it happens the 20th of September, which is a Sunday, from 6:30 a.m. So roll out early, peeps. Yeah, man, and find Sun City. We'll be there. We'll be on location. So, yeah, man, find the tent. Find Sun City. Come meet your Sun City family. Zine, we're talking about the Blue Run happening Sunday, the 20th of September. Go run for a cause and go enjoy yourself. Have fun with your friends and family. Yes, and I said family, not family, family. As a Jamaican, you know, as a real yardie. Big up to my sister, my Gemini sister, Lexi in Michigan, who is always busy, but from time to time, she find the time to check in. Yeah, man, I appreciate it so much. If you're listening out there and I've never, ever sent a message, more you prove to me, say, yeah, listen, Sun City. Me no want, me no, you know, enough time with up on the road and people see me and say, yo, Alipachi, you know, say, where did I listen to you today? More you prove it, say, did I listen? Send a message, 392-6217. Send a message to the WhatsApp line. Just check it. Let me know, say, you're really and truly listening. Right? Yeah, 392-6217. That's the WhatsApp number. Once again, 392-6217. Jojo Bantan, you ready? Yeah, man, you're going to hear enough of your artists in this segment, man. You ready? All right, let's do this.

it like Maxi, got it locked in right now. Patrick City team, big up to the crew over there in Patrick City, got it locked. Is you like Ricky?

0: Richie Dunham Road family blazing the fire for this one. Hey, shout out to you like Mike, got it locked in, half a tree cruise. Big up yourself, Mike, every time.
1: Till I'm late to rest, yes, always be the
0: Mike says he's in traffic right now, the radar blazing.

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This rhythm is called the Kitty Drum Rhythm. One of the greatest rhythms ever in a dancehall and the reggae history. That's, hey, that rhythm have the most.

0: All right, Butcher Banter in the fire, showing y'all how to pray to the Almighty, because somehow I want to pray, you know. Father God, let me get the brown in there, now. Father God, more upgrade my car. Nothing wrong with the car where you're driving, you know. Nothing wrong with the girl where you have, you want to upgrade your girl, you know, sir. I don't understand. Now you have some females that pray to Father God for longer here. Why? Nothing wrong with that. No, no. Father God, please make sure you get the eyelash. No, what you pray for eyelash for? Eh? Why are you putting eyelash on your eyelash? You know, I'm not going to trouble the females. Ladies, my love on you here. Loving her. All right, the time is now 5 p.m. It's time for the evening news right here on Sun City 104.9 FM. Before I head into the evening news, shout out to Kerr over there in Southside. Got it locked in. He says today is his birthday. Happy birthday to you, my brother. Bless up yourself and thanks for making Sun City a part of your day. Big up to Winston as well. Got it locked in. And the whole entire crew over there at Top OTB in Spanish Town. All right. Big up, big up, big up, big up. All right. Time for the evening news right here on Sun City 104.9 FM. We continue with the vibes right afterwards.
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2: 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I'm Valentino Thompson. Coming up in our headlines. In local news, NIS provides update on a delay affecting some direct deposit pension payments. Delano Sievright calls for a swift investigation into fatal police shooting. Spark to target more than 30 main roads. And in regional news, St. Kitts and Nevis proposes a new citizenship pathway for diaspora. In international news, U.S. announces visa restrictions on South African officials. And in sports, Jamaica Kingsmen face Barbados Tridents in CPL playoff. In entertainment, Pool Cooler Fete brings a South Beach vibe to Jamaica. Now those were the headlines, but stay with us for the news in detail.
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2: And now, the news in details. We begin with local news. The Ministry of Labor and Social Security is advising that a technical issue has resulted in a delay in pension payments to some National Insurance Scheme NIS pensioners who receive their payments by direct deposit. Minister of Labor and Social Security, Honorable Pernell Charles Jr., says the matter is being treated with priority and urgency, given the importance of timely pension payments to beneficiaries.
3: Number one, it's a technical issue that has affected those pensioners that receive their payment by direct deposit. So the others, if you check, you'd have already received your payment. And number two, we are advised that this technical issue should be resolved by September 18th, that's Friday of this week, so within the next 48 hours. Number three, we are ready to make the payment. So once the technical issue is dealt with, we have the money, the funding, we'll make the payment. Number four, thank you for your patience. We understand how important it is for pensioners to receive their payments on time. And so we're working to resolve this issue and to resolve the issue for a longer term so that this does not reoccur. Again, thank you for your patience. We will update you. One love.
2: Minister of Labor and Social Security, Honorable Pernell Charles Jr. Member of Parliament for St. Andrew North Central, Delano Sievright, is calling for a swift and a transparent investigation into the fatal police shooting of a man on Carl Samuda Avenue in St. Andrew. Sievright, who said he knew the deceased, described reports surrounding the incident as deeply disturbing. He spoke while residents staged protest along Reddles Road, blocking sections of the roadway with bins, shopping carts, and burning debris. The MP said the deceased was reportedly sickly, which he believes has contributed to the anger in the community. Sievright is urging Indicom and the Jamaica Constabulary Force to thoroughly investigate the circumstances surrounding the shooting while appealing for calm and the preservation of relations between residents and the police. Finally, in local news, Works Minister Robert Nesta Morgan says more than 30 main roads will be addressed under Phase 2 of the Shared Prosperity through Accelerated Improvement to Our Road Network, SPARC, program. Speaking at the launch of the Jamaica Institution of Engineers Week Conference and Expo at UTEC, Minister Morgan said SPARC 2 will also rehabilitate 660 community and town roads across the island. He says the government is also focused on improving the sustainability and the longevity of roads repaired under the first phase of the program. Morgan says contractors will be held accountable if roads they work on quickly fall into disrepair. He also says stakeholders will be held responsible for how repaired roads are used as the government seeks to protect the investment in the country's infrastructure. Now it's time for your regional news. In regional news, the St. Kitts and Nevis government is proposing changes to its citizenship laws that would create a new pathway for some second and third generation descendants born overseas. The Citizenship Amendment Bill 2026 is scheduled for its first reading in the National Assembly on Friday, September 18. If passed, adults born abroad on or after September 19, 1983, whose parent or grandparent became a citizen at independence, could apply to become registered citizens. Applicants would have to provide documents proving their family connection and undergo security screening. The government says the legislation is intended to address a 43-year gap that has left some overseas descendants without a path to citizenship through their family ties. Potentially, eligible members of the diaspora are being advised to begin gathering their family records, but to wait for an official announcement before submitting applications. Now we move on to the international news. The Trump administration says it will impose visa restrictions on South African officials it accuses of supporting policies that discriminate against whites and other minority groups. U.S. Secretary of State Marco Rubio says visas could be revoked or denied to foreign nationals involved in enforcing policies linked to uncompensated land seizures, race-based discrimination, or incitement of violence against minority ethnic and racial groups. South Africa has rejected the allegations, describing them as baseless and based on misinformation. Washington has also criticized South Africa's legal case against Israel at the International Court of Justice over alleged genocide in Gaza, which Israel denies. The U.S. says the visa restrictions are the first in a series of possibly escalating measures if South Africa does not change its policies. That's it for international news. Coming up next, it's Sun City Sports. In sports, Jamaica Kingsmen captain Rovmon Powell says his team is in good spirits as they get ready to play the Barbados Tridents in the Eliminator playoff match in the Republic Bank Caribbean Premier League this evening. The match starts at 6 p.m. at the Kensington Oval in Barbados. The winners will face the losers of the qualifier between the Guyana Amazon Warriors and the Antigua Falcons, while the defeated team will exit the tournament. Powell says there's no room for error in this crucial encounter.
0: You know, now is the business and not the competition. You know, now is where you want, where CPL is when. You know, so it's a team that have beaten us two times this season. You know, unfortunately for us, all the teams that are left in the competition are teams we haven't beaten all season. So, you know, as a team, we have to go places where we haven't been all season. So it's an opportunity for us to rise up against all that odds that is standing in our way.
2: That's Jamaica Kingsmen captain Rovmon Powell. He says he's counting on key players to guide the Kingsmen against the Tridents.
0: It's been a campaign of bits and pieces where players chipping here, chipping in another game or two. You know, but having said that, Unian Shah has been excellent for us as a bowler. You know, his skills that he has bowled and the control that he has given us is tremendous. You know, also, I think Kimo Paul has impacted a few games for us. Andre Russell also, Simon, he has scored a beautiful 100. You know, so hopefully some of our key players can get some performances in the playoffs.
2: Jamaica Kingsman captain Rovmon Powell. The Guyana Amazon Warriors will play the Antigua Falcons in the qualifier, also at the Kensington Oval on Thursday. The winner of the qualifier will advance to the final, while the loser will play the winner of the eliminator match between the Kingsmen and the Tridents to secure a spot in the final. Colombia midfielder James Rodriguez announced the end of his 15-year international career on Tuesday. The 35-year-old recently signed with Colombian team Atletico Nacional in their first division after a lengthy spell playing across the globe and has now decided to step away from Colombia's national team. Rodriguez made his senior debut for Colombia in October 2011 in a victory over Bolivia in La Paz. His crowning achievement came 3 years later at the 2014 World Cup in Brazil, where he scored 6 goals in 5 matches to win the Golden Boot. Rodriguez also played at the 2018 and 2026 World Cups, matching Carlos Valderrama and Freddy Rincon for the most tournament appearances by a Colombian player. He also captained Colombia to the 2024 Copa America final, the country's first appearance in the title match in 23 years. He ended his international career with 31 goals in 131 games. Finally, Kawhi Leonard is set to make his return to the Toronto Raptors. The Raptors signed Leonard from the Los Angeles Clippers on Wednesday. More in this report from Lexi Benedict of Global News.
4: It's officially official. Kawhi Leonard is back in Toronto, and you can already feel that 2019 NBA championship nostalgia. The seven-time All-Star spent just one season in Toronto, but it was one Raptors fans will never forget. Leonard led the team to their first and only NBA championship and was named NBA Finals MVP. But rather than running it back, he left Toronto for the Los Angeles Clippers in free agency. Now, 7 years later, he's officially a Raptor again. The NBA approved the trade after putting it on hold while investigating Leonard and the Clippers for salary cap circumvention. Leonard was fined $700,000 but wasn't suspended, while the Clippers were fined $30 million and stripped of five first-round picks from 2029 through 2033. Toronto is sending All-Star forward Brandon Ingram, guard Grady Dick, unprotected first-round picks in 2031 and 2033, a 2027 pick swap, and two second-round picks to L.A. The Raptors released a statement welcoming Kawhi back to Toronto, saying his impact on our organization, our city, and our country is undeniable.
2: That's it for Sun City Sports. Up next is entertainment. It's now time for entertainment news. Pool Cooler Fete, PCF, is set to celebrate its 10th anniversary with a South Beach-inspired staging at Caymanas Golf and Country Club in St. Catherine on October 16. The promoters say the event will draw inspiration from Miami's South Beach, incorporating its fashion, visual style, and a lifestyle while maintaining a distinctly Jamaican flavor. The October 16 event will also launch Greatness Weekend 2026, which continues with Recall, Straight Jeans and Fit It on October 17 and Cups Chateau Blanc on October 18. The weekend will conclude with the Greatness Pink and White Brunch on Heroes Day, October 19. It's now time for your weather report.

a trough across Jamaica. The trough is expected to remain across the region, including Jamaica, over the next few days, bringing an increase in cloudy conditions. Additionally, a tropical wave is expected to move across the island on Friday. In your 24-hour forecast, tonight mostly cloudy across western parishes, becoming fair. Minimum temperature expected for Kingston tonight, 27 degrees Celsius, and minimum temperature expected for Montego Bay tonight, 27 degrees Celsius. And that's it for this evening's news package, written and produced by the Sun City News Center. I'm Valentino Thompson. Good evening.

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1: The time is now 5:30 p.m. It's actually 5:31 right now. All right. Up next, we got the back to school quiz. All right. So our parents have the kids calling on the WhatsApp line 392-6217. That's 876-392-6217. Or they can just call straight. It doesn't have to be WhatsApp. All right. But it has to be a call. Don't send the answers via text message. All right. Or via message on the WhatsApp line, all right? So just have the kids draw closer. We got a beautiful basket here from Geddes. Parents, trust me, you're going to want this basket. It will help you financially. You don't have to buy these products anymore. And it is filled. This basket is filled with items. So once again, the back to school quiz will be right after the break, brought to you by Little Caesars, Pizza Pizza, CB Chicken, a better tasting chicken, and Geddes. It's good to be Geddes, to be good. All right, so kids, draw near to the phone. Parents, have the kids closer to the phone. All right, soon forward.
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3: 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Ah, oh, Jesus, you're the door there again. Bend now.

True words from none other than Tony Rebel. All right, tonight, remember, it is time right now for the back to school quiz. All right, so have the kids draw near to the phone. Once again, the number is 392-6217. That's 392-6217. All right, so the Sun City back to school quiz is brought to you by Little Caesars Pizza Pizza, CB Chicken, a better tasting chicken, Geddes, it's got to be Geddes to be good, Benjamin's flavoring and coloring. 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Also, high school and university students have the chance to win amazing prizes by answering just three simple questions. 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All right, so this challenge is for prep and primary school students. So go ahead and call if you want a chance to win this beautiful basket by Geddes. Trust me, it has a lot of Geddes products in there. Once again, the number is 392-6217. That's 876-392-6217. I'm gonna ask three simple questions, and the person who answer all three questions win themselves a beautiful basket. So in the basket, I'm seeing browning by Geddes, I'm seeing broad bean, I am seeing black bean. It also has tin sausages in it. I'm seeing white cane vinegar. Vinegar. I'm seeing elbow macaroni. Seeing spaghetti. Seeing a lot more stuff in the basket as well. So for a chance to win, go ahead and call 392-6217. That's 876-392-6217. Right now on Reggae Wednesday right here on Sun City 104.9 FM. Yeah, man. Parents, have the kids draw near to the phone right now. 392-6217. That's 876-392-6217. We also have a gift voucher. Yeah, man. We know it's hard right now for the parents. We know it's extremely, extremely hard. And of course, the good folks over by Little Caesar, CB Chicken, Geddes, Benjamin's, and Wendy's is making it easier for the parents. Three simple questions for the kids to answer. Once again, the number is 876-392-6217.

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You're live on air. Good afternoon. Hello, can you hear me?

0: All right, so let's try this again. Hello, good evening. Yeah, are you hearing me? Hello, good evening. Good evening. I'm hearing you, but you're not hearing me. Hello, hello. Answer. Say something, please. Hello. Say hello.
1: Hello.
0: Yeah, can you hear me? I don't think the person is hearing me at all. Jaja. Hello, good evening. Hello, good evening. Can you hear me?
1: Hello.
0: Are you
1: hello?
0: Yeah, man. Are you hearing me?
1: Hello, good evening.
0: Hi, good evening. Are you hearing me?
1: Hello.
0: Okay, look like there's something wrong with my line. Let me try. Let me try again. Let me try.

0: All right. Are you hearing me loud and clear right now? Hello, are you there? All right, go again. Are you hearing me?
1: Yes, I am hearing you.
0: All right, excellent. Welcome to Sun City 104.9 FM. It's the Back to School Quiz, brought to you by Little Caesars Pizza, CB Chicken, a better tasting chicken, Geddes, it's good to be Geddes, to be good, Benjamin's and Colorings, Wendy's, a super deal, gets super taste at a super price. It's a super deal only at Wendy's. All right, so what's your name?
1: My name is Romero Fox.
0: Romeo Fox?
1: Romero.
0: Romero.
1: Yeah.
0: All right, Romero. That's Romero Fox, right?
1: Yeah.
0: All right, Romero. Welcome to Sun City. And which school do you attend?
1: I attend to Jesse Ripoll Primary School.
0: All right. How old are you?
1: I am 11 years old.
0: All right. Big up yourself. So you're ready to win the basket for yourself and the family?
1: Yeah.
0: All right. So these questions are easy. I feel like you're going to just win it and nobody else now for bad a call, right? Because you're going to win it. Because you're a bright youth, right?
1: Yeah.
0: You take school serious. You know, depend on the idle thing, don't it?
1: Yeah.
0: All right. So here we go with the first question. What are the three colors of the Jamaican flag?
1: What are the what?
0: The three colors of the Jamaican flag.
1: Green.
0: Mm-hmm.
1: Gold.
0: Mm-hmm.
1: And black.
0: All right. Yeah, mad. All right, so off to a good start. All right, so the next question is, what is 12 times 5?
1: 12 times 5.
0: Mm-hmm.
1: 60.
0: All right, mad. Awesome. All right, so today is a Wednesday, and on Wednesday here at Sun City, we listen to reggae music. And as a Jamaican, you have to love reggae music. Do you love reggae music?
1: Yeah, I love reggae music.
0: All right, excellent. That means that mommy and daddy is teaching you the right thing. All right, so Romero, answer this question and you win yourself the basket. Who is the king of reggae?
1: The king?
0: Yes, of reggae music.
1: The king of reggae music is Bob Marley.
0: Hey, congratulations! Yeah, man. That's awesome. Big up yourself every time. Yeah, man, you did an awesome job, Romero, folks. Congratulations.
1: Thank you.
0: All right. You're going to have to come here and pick up the basket with mommy or a parent, you know. All right. So congratulations once again. And tell your friends, your family members, your schoolmates to tune into Sun City at 5:30 every Monday, Wednesday, and Friday to win themselves a basket as well. All right.
1: Okay.
0: All right. Congratulations. Do you have anybody you want to big up?
1: I want to big up my grandmother, Debbie.
0: All right. Big up Debbie every time. All right, Romero. Congrats again, all right?
1: Thank you.
0: Yeah, man. Somebody from Sun City is going to call and arrange for you guys to come and pick up, all right?
1: Okay.
0: All right.

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The Sun City Back to School Quiz was brought to you by Little Caesar Pizza Pizza, CB Chicken, a better tasting chicken, Geddes, it's good to be Geddes, it's got to be Geddes to be good, Benjamin Flavors, Benjamin's Flavorings and Colorings Bakers. 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Yeah, man, big up to all the sponsors for making this possible. You know, every time there's a give back, trust me, parents do enjoy and appreciate it. All right, so tonight you can join us once again Friday at 5:30 for the next giveaway. And shout outs to Stacy, next week again here, Monday or Wednesday, all right? 5:30 p.m., all right? So sorry about that. For the folks who called and didn't get through, sorry about that, all right? All right, let's get back to the music. It's the Jamaica Aggregates Reggae Wednesday right here on Sun City with yours truly, Sun Jack Alipatch.

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giving us some nice Lovers Rock in this segment. Yeah. Hey, shout out to the ladies who aren't afraid to show love. Because ladies, we know where you're going on. You know, you're stressed out. You have a lot of work doing. You have to deal with the kids. You have to deal with taking care of everybody. Yeah, we know you're tired. And we know you have gone through a lot of stress, a lot of heartbreaks. We know you're a bit afraid to express yourself. Some ladies. Yeah. For those who don't have a problem expressing how you feel to that special person. Yeah, man. Keep it up, alright? Don't ever change. But for those who have a reason why they're a bit held back, you know, they're holding back a bit. We are asking, please, free up. Alright? Yeah. Don't make because of bad experiences, you know. You are afraid to be yourself, you know. Now I say, it must just be emotional with everybody, you know. You know what I say? But when you find that special person, allow the person to come in your life. That's the first thing. So you can sing songs like these or say words like these to that person, all right? Also, remember, Christmas has come here. Time at right now. My friend Chunky, she said, scorching. That's a word that we were looking for. We were looking for another word to describe the temperature that we are experiencing here in Jamaica. Some people say melting. Some people say overheating. Some people say burn up. No, I think scorching is a perfect word. Yeah, and of course, you know, this station bring the heat. We bring the heat when it comes on to music and entertainment. And we love to use the word scorching. That's why we have Scorching Saturdays. It's a scorching radio station. So, yes, that we are going to use. Boogie Down says lava. No, I like scorching. So, whenever we talk about Jamaica and what we're experiencing here, even though I heard that it's hot everywhere, especially over there in Massachusetts. And he said, well, hot over there in Massachusetts. But I think the heat over there is as hot as Jamaica. Trust me. Lady K said, blazing hot. We're going to work with scorching. Scorching we're going to work with. You know, when we say it cold, or it cool, or it freezing, we are three different. Everybody understand what it means, all right? They all have three different meanings. So when somebody say it warm and it hot, we need another word to add to it. You know, to express that it's way, way, way hotter than warm and way, way, way, way hotter than just saying hot. Yeah, so we're going to run with scorching. Jamaica is scorching. All right?

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1: It is now 6:16 p.m. What's the courtesy? Dennis Emmanuel Brown. Playing from top once again. My brother DJ Spangy is blazing the fire.

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2: Love to make me. Wanna know about them big tune here? 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

Squeeze Tune. I agree with Marvin. So nice, so now I agree with Marvin. One skank tune them. Oh, yeah. Arrange a tile settings. 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

Playing it from top once again, requested by Paul. Big up to the crew over at Paul Bar, Bushy Park, Olaba. Yeah, man, big up every time, Zip.

0: right, before we head into the break, shout out to Venise over there in St. Thomas. Got it locked in. She says, big up yourself, Ali Patch. I'm really enjoying the evening selections. Keep up the good work, my DJ. Really appreciate it. Yeah, man, the words of encouragement, trust me, it's very welcomed. Love hear them something there, trust me. As a matter of fact, all of the Sun Jacks, them love hear them something there. So, the big ups, the positive energy. Because, trust me, yeah, some people send some really negative messages, you know. Yeah, but I feel like I just positive messages we get. We get wooly pa negative message too. Wooly. We just learn how to avoid some of them and just focus on the positive ones, you know. All right, tonight it's time for the break. More reggae vibes right here on a Jamaica Aggregate Reggae Wednesday. My name is Sun Jack Ali Patch. Soon forward, zip.
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Party with the ladies, I'm over by the City Flames boss, Earth Strong, Sir Frank. Big up yourself, his Earth Strong is this Sunday, September the 20th, over by City Flames, Spanish Town, St. Catherine Peeps. It's an elegant affair. The event is called City Souls. Of course, it's a celebration of Sir Frank. Music by Shutter Bus, Master Roger, Crazy Chris, and DJ Sniper. It's gonna be crazy. 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Starts 7 p.m. and finishes at 12 a.m. And at that event, you hear souls, you hear retro dancer, retro reggae, retro R&B. Yeah, man, just non-stop retro vibes, disco music. Yeah, man, it's a vibe. It's a vibe over there by City Flames on the Brunswick in Spanish Town. All right, but this Sunday, the 20th, it's going to be a special edition. It's going to be awesome. Sir Frank, Earth Strong, it's going to be crazy, all right? Tonight, it's a Jamaica Aggregates Reggae Wednesday. Remember, Jamaica Aggregates is the leading producers of aggregates in Jamaica for over 60 years. Check out their new locations here in Portmore City, Dyke Road, and also Bath St. Thomas. You can also check out their other locations on Mullines Road, Yala St. Thomas, Aguato Vale in St. Mary, and the Lionel Town in Clarendon. Big up to Kush Move, blazing the fire for this one. Also want to send a shout out to Marcus, got it locked in Harbor View, is asking for this one from Top. Once again, no problem, my brother. Let's do that. What's a courtesy, Yamabolo, alongside the fireman, King Shango, Cape Town.

0: All my listeners, remember to pray today. If you forgot, yeah, man, just pray to the Almighty right now, quick and fast. I'll just sing this song.
1: Glory be to the Most High God. Hallowed be thy name.
0: Shout out to Lex in Michigan. Loving the vibes, loving the music.

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1: Big up to everybody who is proud of where you're from. You're not afraid to tell anybody, say you're a product of this community or this country. Hey, pardon me for the people who fly out and 1 week time, beer twanging. Oh yeah, go with the twanging. So much people overseas love the Jamaican accent. No, sir. Never be ashamed of where you're from, all right? Remember, it's not where you're from, it's where you're going. Right, Celicia, tell them no, man. Tell them no. Before I continue with the music, shout out to Sexy Tracy. Got it locked in. She says, Alipat, can you please help me wish twins happy birthday, Alex and Alexica. Coming from Mommy Tracy and Father Ruan. Yeah, man, no problem, Tracy. Big up yourself. And once again, happy birthday to the twins, Alex and Alexica. Happy birthday to you guys. Enjoy yourselves to the fullest. I tell you, every day about three different people. At least three persons. Every day in September celebrates their birthday. Hey, the burger them nothing up. Was it nothing up? I feel like quarter of the people them on the planet are Virgos. At least quarter. On enough, man. But guess what? Phone the month. Enjoy yourself to the fullest, all right? Hey, shout out to Maxine. Got it locked in. Phoenix Park crew just checking in on the WhatsApp line. Celicia said, Jamaica forever. Never change. Never switch. Which is right. Oh, yeah, me. Let's get back to the music. You're rocking with your truly Sunjack Alipatch. Remember, the WhatsApp number is 392-6217. That's 392-6217.
2: Certain city.

All right, so tonight's the time. It's now 7:01 p.m., which means that it's time for the JIS News. Big up to 110, Price Right Taxi Driver. Got it locked in. Big up to all the taxi drivers over there at Price Right right now. Radials Road, to be exact. As a matter of fact, big up to all the taxi drivers, them, you know. The good driving taxi drivers. We're not talking about the one them where, yeah, lawless on the road. No. The good driving taxi drivers, big up yourself. See? The JUTC bus drivers, big up yourself as well. One thing with JUTC driver, them, and them rate Sun City, you know. Yeah, we rate on the top. What do you mean? Real, no real, right? Right, Tina? Let them know, no, man. Big up to Tina Blazing the Fire, loving these songs. Yeah, Asian Brain, my brother, big up yourself every time. You like Ricky, big up. Oh, that Mike, big up yourself over there in Mineral Heights. Yeah, man, Michael, big up yourself every time. All right, time for the break.